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5: Good morning, everyone, and welcome back to Tuesday's Front Page here on 94.7 The Pulse. Joining us today is Robert Hez, a content creator and a media reviewer who has built a passionate reputation following through his reviews of films, television, and physical media. Robert is a strong advocate for collecting Blu-rays, DVDs, and other physical formats. Today, we're discussing Sony's reported decision to cease production of recordable optical discs from 2028 and what it could mean for the future of physical media. Robert, how are you?
6: I'm very well. Thank you, mate. Thank you very much for having me on here once again.
5: Yeah, once again. Last time you were here, you were chatting with Ehab.
6: Yes, correct. Yes.
5: And that was also about physical media film, correct?
6: Yes, yes. I love talking about it, mate.
5: Well, Robert, how was your morning?
6: It was good, thank you. Actually, had a bit of a late night because I was re-watching The Odyssey last night, which I'm sure maybe a few people listening and you guys might relate to. It's unbelievable.
5: Yeah, we'd love to talk about The Odyssey. First, you know what? Let's just start with that. How was the film?
6: Well, I think, like, for me, it's everything that you want in a movie if you're a lover of film, because, like, you know, you go to the cinema, it's completely sold out. I was watching it in IMAX in Melbourne Central, not at the Carlton one, but the next best thing, and just the atmosphere is incredible. The film itself, just the sense of spectacle and scale, for me, it's everything that I could want in a movie. And of course, if we're going into this sort of physical media analog sort of film discussion, it's all shot on film as well, which I think also it lends into the fact of just how of an incredible viewing experience that it is. I loved it.
5: If I'm correct, Robert, Australia just has like a limited amount of IMAX screens.
6: Correct. There's actually only 70 theatres in the entire world that are capable of showing The Odyssey in the way that Nolan shot it.
5: Yeah.
6: I didn't get to attend the one in Carlton because I wasn't organised enough. We are actually home to one of those 70 in the entire world, yes, at IMAX Carlton, but I didn't get my act together and book, and right now it's actually booked out.

0: until like the end of September. I think it's even, I think it's gone further. You might have missed the boat, mate.
1: Never mind. I was planning to go home and book the 70mm IMAX. Well, never mind. Yeah. Never mind then. But hey, I heard somewhere that people were saying that in order to understand the Odyssey, you need to watch a video that explains you the Greek mythology. Is that correct?
0: Well, I think ideally you'll have some understanding of the Odyssey itself, like the book in book form, because, you know, it's one of the oldest stories, I guess, and one of the most notable stories in the entire world, next to the Bible, really. And its origins are in written form. I think ideally if you can have some sort of understanding, but I do think even if you have no idea about the story, the film and Nolan's filmmaking skills just hold up on their own merits, and you'll still go and enjoy it for what it is. And it might inspire you to come away and read it.
1: You know, I was talking to Josh, so he mentioned that he might go again to watch.
2: I'd personally go again to watch the Odyssey.
1: To understand it better. Was that the reason that you watched it again?
0: It wasn't necessarily to understand it better, even though there were some things, you know, small little details that I went, okay, I want to see if I missed something here or something like that. But it was more for me just to experience it. Like, there's scenes and moments where the seats are like shaking in the cinema because the sound is almost so loud. But it really makes you feel like just a tiny little bug or like a little ant witnessing these giant sort of events. It made me feel sort of very inspired, I think, by cinema as a whole and how powerful it can be. So I want to experience that again.
1: Well, that sounds amazing. Maybe I will definitely, you know, I'll have to book normal tickets for the Odyssey. It's all right. Happens, I guess. But Robert, the reason we are here is due to Sony's recent announcement. And they're ceasing production for their physical discs in 2028, if I'm correct.
0: That is correct. It's probably very disappointing news, I would say. Like, when I heard that was something that was happening, I guess I was also kind of shocked in a way, because I sort of, you know, often when I'm posting, for those listening who don't know, I do post quite a lot of like physical media, Blu-ray related content on my social media channels. I'm sort of like a Melbourne-based content creator. And I, you know, you get quite a lot of comments of people saying, oh, what are you going to do when like the discs break, or like the players, you run out of them, there's always this back and forth in the comments. And I'd always sort of had this sort of comfort going, oh, well, they're not going to stop making PlayStations. They're not going to stop making Xboxes. I mean, that's Microsoft. But, you know, these consoles are always going to be here that are capable of playing physical discs, playing Blu-rays, so I can sleep easily at night. And then when suddenly you hear, oh, wait a second, they're not even going to have a disc drive in two years' time, then you feel like the carpet's been pulled out from underneath you a little bit. So it was a bit of a concern to hear.
1: Well, Robert, I don't want to be a jury as to say it's right or wrong, but do you think this was a long-thought decision that they came to, or was it because of Rockstar Games' recent announcement of GTA 6?
0: That's a great question. Are you referring to the announcement that it's not going to be on physical disc?
1: Yes.
0: Yeah, it's hard to know, and I probably can't speak to what the decision-making would be. But I guess, you know, I think perhaps from some of these bigger companies and organizations, I think there's the plan or the aim, potentially, this is just me guessing, that, you know, they want to reduce lost profits in the sort of the chain of purchasing. So, you know, if I buy a game and then I resell it to you, whoever's made that game doesn't earn anything from that sort of reselling. Whereas even if you look at Microsoft, for example, with Xbox, they are trialing this sort of disc to digital feature, apparently, which will mean when you buy the disc, it sort of redeems and goes onto a digital version onto your console. And then when you then if you go and give that disc to somebody else, you can't access it anymore. It's kind of unlocked by the disc itself. So I think potentially it's been something that, I guess, 10 years ago, everyone kind of had the view that physical media was disappearing and how good is online, digital, it's so easy. And now perhaps maybe it's something that I'm guessing could be more of a profit-driven motive potentially.
1: Mm. Well, Robert, is it fair to say that you're a gamer?
0: To be honest, unfortunately not. I used to love it, you know, say 10 years ago, but it's more just time poorness now as an adult. Like, I've just committed to watching movies rather than gaming. But I think there's a lot of crossover between the two because, I don't want to speak for gamers, but I guess my perspective on it is there another way of experiencing storytelling. Mm-hmm. And so I think in that way, they're very similar to why people enjoy watching movies as well.
1: Well, Sony is a huge company. If they announced this major step in their decision-making, do you think other companies would also follow suit?
0: Well, I really hope not. I mean, we touched on, Microsoft, and that's just stories and rumors I've seen online. I guess we don't really know. I think hopefully, you know, these companies might look at potentially just the general public reaction to this, which, you know, it's always hard to tell on the internet, but seems like, you know, it's fairly negative. People aren't too happy about this decision, it seems like. And I'm, you know, I always choose to be an optimist, and there's always a chance even Sony could reverse their decision, you know. I would love to see that happen. You don't know, but yeah, I hope that it's not something that's going to become a trend, because even if I've come prepared with a few statistics today for you, gentlemen, mm-hmm. you know, out of interest, in the last year, while Blu-ray DVD sales overall have declined by 9.3%, that's actually significantly less than normally. They're declining sort of by 20% every year. It's gone down only by 9.3% in the last year. And also 4K Ultra HD discs actually inked their sales, I think by about 6%. So there's actually a bit of a trend going upwards, especially in that sort of niche, really high quality market. So, you know, even if you're somebody that doesn't really care about physical media for the sort of philosophical reasons that I enjoy it, if you're just someone with your business hat on, there's a positive trend in some aspects of it, I would argue. So hopefully that means in the next 10 years or so, it's going to be something that is here to stick around.
2: Oh, yeah. So I guess if it does stick around, then I wonder whether, I guess, the younger people who have grown up with streaming services, I wonder if they'd still be able to sort of collect physical media in the future.
0: Yeah, well, I think, you know, and thinking about this sort of interview beforehand, is it something that you could introduce to somebody, like physical media and a love for it? Is that something that somebody, say, who's born 10 years after me, I was born in 1999, someone born in 2009 who hasn't really grown up with it, is that something that's possible for them to enjoy and get into? I personally think that it is, because I think young people in general, we're all kind of yearning for a bit more meaning, something that's not as disposable as just flicking on a movie on a streaming service and then it's gone kind of thing. Having, you know, watching a movie or playing a video game as well as being something that's more of an event, something that's more special. Like when you, I imagine it's, you know, this is how I feel for turning on a movie, but if you're getting out a video game as well, you're taking it out of the case, you're putting it in the player, makes a little sound when it turns on, like that's something that it just gives you a different feeling. And I think young people are conscious of that. And I, you know, if I even look at my own social media stats, not to, you know, plug myself, but like, you know, the content is growing, it seems like, for me. Like, I'll go and do a video where I talk about, I go to different op shops and look for Blu-rays, and now on average they're almost getting like 10,000 views every video, whereas when I started like 2 years ago they were getting maybe 3,000, or if you had a really good one it might blow up, but generally they weren't doing so well. And I, you know, I think there's momentum that I've seen online where it seems like more and more people are getting interested in it. And on the topic of video games as well, people are in my comments section saying, oh, well, what, are you looking for video games? What video games did they have here in this store kind of thing? So,
1: well, yeah. You know, you mentioned that people comment under your videos that, oh, like in coming few years, like, you won't even have the display anymore. So what's the use of physical media? To people like them, what do you think, Robert, what's the reason, not even the reason, what are some advantages that people don't even realize that they're getting when they're using physical media?
0: That's a great question. I think that, well, you know, you can look at it from a technical standpoint in relation to film and TV with the visual quality. It's just unparalleled compared to streaming services, like the amount of data that a physical disc can actually hold. And, you know, on that topic as well, that's something that's also in the conversation when it comes to gaming, because, you know, if you don't have access to a fast internet connection, which not all of us do here, I mean, I certainly, like, mine's okay. If a lot of these games are like 100 gigabytes plus of download, you've got to leave it downloading for days and days.
1: Yeah. Sorry, there was a leak that I saw that GTA 6, the Rockstar Games late, like next game, is going to be around like 600 gigabytes. Yeah.
0: It's, you know, and you know, your little sister or your little brother goes and unplugs the Wi-Fi modem, then suddenly you have to restart the download, or, you know, you can't, it's not this instant sort of plug and play that you get when you actually go and buy a physical disc. So that's, I think, a significant advantage. On top of it as well, again, like, you know, I think it's the same thing with games as well. I've seen some videos about this recently, and films too. With these streaming services or gaming companies, you don't know when they might remove a game or a movie out of their streaming service, out of their library.
1: Yeah,
0: like, this was something that's also recently happened with Sony, where in the UK, users that had purchased movies on their, like, PlayStations, those films were removed because Sony wasn't able to, I think it was re-sign with Studio Canal, one of their licensing agreements. And that's something that also happened in Germany and Austria in 2022 as well. And if you're just buying something that's digital and digital only and lives in a library somewhere off in the cloud, not physically, you are at the mercy of these companies that could potentially remove them at any time, not even intentionally. Like, they might just have a license agreement that doesn't come through and they have to remove it.
1: Yeah, and you'll never even know about it until or unless you would actually want to play that.
0: Yeah.
1: Then, Robert, the statistics that you mentioned about the industry growing, I think you said 9.3%?
0: Yes, I believe so.
1: Sorry, that was declining by 9.3%.
0: Yeah, oh, sorry, yes. Declining in terms of Blu-ray sales and DVD, I think, included in that. But in terms of 4K and Ultra HD, that has increased.
1: Well, could we, for the context, could we say that this was these industries are always declining, but for the past few years, in a very slower rate than usual?
0: Well, I think, again, I believe there is that actual statistic of growth in the 4K Ultra HD market side of things. I think that's genuine growth. And even if you look at CDs and vinyl, I was doing a little bit of Googling before I got here, and I believe that that's a market that is actually growing. I think CDs actually outgrew vinyl, I believe, this year. I think 20% CDs, this, like, CD sales in the US increased. I think vinyl was, I think, like 2.3%. So, you know, I would give a little bit of pushback towards the argument that some people might put forward that it's just completely declining. I think, of course, compared to, say, you know, the heyday of the 90s and the 2000s, yes, it has decreased, but I think we've almost sort of reached a point where it has bottomed out. And it's actually, you know, if you're thinking about that line on the graph, it's actually starting to turn around and maybe increase. And I think in the age of social media, we can use these digital tools to actually promote a return to some of these older technologies. And that's an incredibly powerful tool that can then drive growth in these areas, I think.
2: So I guess more people are using CDs and vinyl these days. I guess, do you reckon these days that sort of maybe they might use vinyl and CDs sort of equal, I guess?
0: Yeah, well, I think, you know, it's a similar conversation with Blu-rays, DVDs, 4K discs, and then you've got CDs and vinyl when it comes to music. I think all of these different mediums are all for different people. You know, there's no right or wrong way to consume it, because vinyl, for example, I think there's a bit of a price hike compared to buying a CD. Like, it's quite a lot more expensive to buy vinyl. It's more expensive to buy a vinyl player. And then for me, you know, I'm not super knowledgeable in that area. So, like, I wouldn't even necessarily know how to properly play a vinyl disc and look after it and maintain it. Whereas a CD, I'd be able to do. And I think, you know, comparing the two things, and again, like the scale of physical media when it comes to movies, I think that it's good that we have so much diversity and options, because, again, if you just want that broader physical experience, there's different price options for you that both offer different benefits, different, you know, some people might find it more nostalgic to put on a CD or put on a tape cassette even, like, and that's great, you know, there's no, just because maybe you might technically get the best sound with a vinyl, that doesn't take away from the experience of, you know, taking out a cassette tape that might sound a bit fuzzy, but give you a feeling that you, or a childhood memory or something you haven't experienced in 20 years, take you back into that sort of feeling. So I think, yeah, there's different options for everyone.
1: Well, Robert, I'm sure you must have heard this saying that you don't realize the worth of something until that thing is gone. And to wrap up this segment, do you think there's still hope for the younger audiences who haven't grown up, who haven't grown with the physical side of media that we have? They've always been, you know, inclined towards streaming. Is there still hope for this generation?
0: Definitely. As I said, I like to be an optimist. I believe in the power of sort of community, and from what I've experienced through posting on my own social platforms, there's a lot of people out there that are really positive, enthusiastic about this, and I think young people are included in that community. I think young people want a sense of community, and I think young people, they're just, you know, with every older generation that comes through, and I mean, I'm in my late 20s now, so I don't know if you can call me a proper young person compared to, say, someone who's a teenager, but, you know, I have a lot of faith in them. I think that they are intelligent people that will also see the benefits just like I have. There's so many. I remain hopeful, and I think that will then pass on to perhaps some of these bigger companies, or even the niche, you know, DVD companies as well, that they're going to keep producing physical media, and it's not something that's going to go away. So, long story short, I do have hope for the future.
1: Well, this is the part that I hate, Robert. We'll have to end this conversation, but it was such a blast talking to you, and thank you so much for coming in, especially from Melbourne.
0: Thank you so much for having me. And if I can self-plug, you can find me at HessFlix on Instagram, YouTube.
1: Do it. We also do self-plugs there.
2: We do. Well.
1: But yes, Robert, thank you so much, and we wish you a great rest of your day.
2: Well, yes, thanks, Robert. Thanks.
1: For those tuning in, we were talking to Robert Hess, also known as HessFlix on Instagram. He's a well-known content creator about physical media and films and all those sort of things. Coming up next is an interview we did with Stella Smith from Crime Stoppers Australia last week. So, yes, we will be back after a message from our sponsors.
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9: And I'm Liam Hare. 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

0: Well, I hope you guys enjoyed that beautiful song. And yes, welcome back to Tuesday's Front Page here on 94.7 The Pulse. Crime Stoppers Australia has launched a major new national campaign called Don't Fall Into the Money Trap, aimed at stopping organized crime groups from recruiting unsuspecting Australians as money mules. Well, we had this amazing conversation with Stella Smith of Crime Stoppers Australia last week. So we're going to play that conversation just so that people who weren't here last week can have a go to it. Coming up right now. All right, everyone, welcome back to Tuesday's Front Page. And Crime Stoppers Australia has launched a major new national campaign called Don't Fall Into the Money Trap, aimed at stopping organized crime groups from recruiting unsuspecting Australians as money mules. Joining us today is Stella Smith, who is the deputy chair of Crime Stoppers Australia, to explain how these criminal networks operate and why so many people are being targeted and what we can do to protect ourselves. Stella, thank you so much for joining us today. How are you?
1: I'm very well, thanks. Thanks for having me on.
0: Well, to begin, Stella, what exactly is a money mule, and why has Crime Stoppers decided that now is the right time to launch this campaign?
1: So money mules are people who are used for their bank account, really. They're used to transfer money for organised crime, and often they fall into this trap before they've realised that they're getting involved in criminal activity. And what we're trying to do is raise awareness of the ways that organised crime will lure people into money traps. Some of the things that they do are they post fake job ads, they send social media messages asking, for, you know, what seems like a simple thing, could you transfer this money for me? We've got a job that might suit you, it's cash and we just need to put the money through your account. Any request to share or use your bank account should be treated with suspicion.
2: Many people probably think money laundering is something only hardened criminals are involved in, but how are everyday Australians getting caught up in these schemes?
1: So everyday Australians are exactly the people we're trying to reach. So anyone can be approached with something that seems like a good opportunity. And that might be a job offer, so it's a fake job offer. It might be a simple message saying, you know, hey, can I use your bank account? I've been locked out of my account. And we also see it with romance scams as well, where people are, you know, they've formed what they think is a relationship with someone online, and they're asked to, if they can share their bank account details and help somebody out. So it's any request to use your bank account, you should treat with absolute suspicion.
0: Stella, apart from this advice, what other warnings should people look out for, you know, because the campaign highlights fake job advertisements and social media as major recruitment tools for these money mules?
1: Yes. So sometimes people are approached directly. So we often see international students are a target for organised crime. And the reason they're targeted is they don't understand the legal systems in Australia. They don't understand the banking arrangements. They don't understand a lot about the way our environment, our economic environment works. So they're an easy target, and often they're looking to make some money to, you know, just support themselves while they're studying. So they do get targeted by organised crime. And issues for them can include things like problems with their visa. They can be approached to sell their bank account before they leave the country. And what we're saying is don't respond to those offers, because if you can then end up with visa implications going forward. You can end up caught up in criminal activity that you really didn't understand. So if you are approached for that bank account, even to share your bank account number, please don't do it, because it really is a risk for you. And we're trying to help Australians and international students are a particular focus for us. We're trying to help them as well stay away from organised crime and from criminal activity.
3: Yeah, and for someone who unknowingly becomes a money mule, what are the potential legal and personal consequences?
1: So some of the legal consequences are you can be linked to criminal activity that really had nothing to do with you in the first place. But if you've transferred that money, law enforcement can look at that and say, well, what was your involvement? Did you know? Did you not know? Why did you do it? So they can look at that and ask you to explain why you've been involved in that. You can also, if you're travelling in Australia, if you come to Australia on a visa, the issues that can be linked back to your visa can cause you all sorts of problems. It becomes embarrassing, I think, with, you know, family and friends. You've been caught in something you really didn't understand. Or, you know, sometimes people decide that I'll take that small amount of money and sell off my bank account. Your bank account is something that you own. It should be treated like anything else that's really important to you. Don't sell it off. Don't give it away. Protect it and keep the details of it to yourself.
0: Stella, apart from the students and these money mules, what about the big corporations? Some of them have other ways of money laundering as well. So how does this campaign stop that?
1: So this campaign is really focused on public education. There are other programs that AUSTRAC runs that require, and they've certainly expanded under AML Tranche 2, Anti-Money Laundering Tranche 2. They've brought in a range of new regulations that require real estate agents and others to report to AUSTRAC around suspicious activity. So that's a different focus. It's a very important focus. And I think if we go back to the money mules, we're trying to increase public awareness of this because people often unsuspectingly think, oh, I'm just helping somebody out, or I'm just, you know, I'll take this job, and they don't make enough inquiries to understand that they're actually being exploited. And that's what we're really focusing on, trying to protect people from being exploited. We know in 2023-24, in that financial year, Australia's major banks shut down almost 13,000 suspected money mule accounts, and it was 9,000 the year before. So we know that it's a growing problem, and we're really saying to people, please just think, stop and think before you hand over your bank account details.
2: This campaign isn't just about advertising. It also involves universities, employers, migration agents and community organisations. Why are these partnerships so important?
1: These partnerships are helping us to reach people who are likely to be targeted by organised crime. So, as I mentioned, international students are a focus for organised crime. So reaching into the university is actually really important to us because it gives us access to those students. It gives us access also to students that can help other students understand what a problem this is. So I mentioned that often international students don't know what the legal situation is. They don't understand our laws. They don't understand how our banking systems work. So any conversation that can be held about money mules and money laundering helps other people to understand what a problem it is. So if we can increase awareness, we can increase the conversations around money laundering, and we can help people protect themselves from being targets.
0: Stella, obviously international students are a big part of this campaign, but so there are many times that migration companies actually give students the wrong information for their own benefit. How does this campaign aim to stop that?
1: So we've been in touch with the Office of the Migration Agents Registration Authority, which is through the Department of Home Affairs, and in turn they have connected us into the two major organisations that work with migration agents, and we're working with both of those. They're really supportive in helping us to get those messages out to migration agents to help them understand what the rules are and to convey those to the young people or the international students that they're working with. So migration agents have a really important role to play in educating people about the right things to do in Australia and how to avoid becoming involved in criminal activity. So they're really supportive of the work we're doing, and it's been an absolute pleasure to work with the Migration Agents Associations, the two of them. Throughout this campaign, we've taken guidance from them, and we're looking to build out more education materials for them to share with migration agents.
2: If someone thinks they've already shared their banking details or become involved in one of these scams, what should they do immediately?
1: The first thing that people should do if they have any concerns about the use of their bank account is to contact their bank and speak to the bank about closing that account down or taking steps to make sure that it is not being used inappropriately or illegally. The other thing that they can do is if they know who's facilitating these schemes, they can share that information with Crime Stoppers at Crime Stoppers Australia on our website, or they can contact 1-800-333-000. Scams can be reported through the Anti-Scam Centre, but there is a whole lot of information on the Crime Stoppers Australia website, and each of the Crime Stoppers websites around the country you can report to, but there's a whole lot of information on our website around what to look out for and how to report.
0: Stella, finally, to wrap up the segment, is there one message you'd like every Australian to remember after hearing this interview?
1: Absolutely. The most important message to remember is before you share your bank account details or allow your bank account to be used, stop and think about what you're being asked to do and the risk that you are taking personally. Please don't share those details. Please don't get caught up in criminal activity.
0: Well, for those tuning in, we have been speaking with Deputy Chair of Crime Stopper Australia. Well, thank you so much for listening to that, guys. I hope you guys enjoyed that. And for those tuning in, we were having a conversation with Stella Smith of Crime Stoppers Australia regarding their new Don't Fall Into the Money Trap campaign. Yes, to answer Rob's question, what song was it, Josh, that we were playing before this?
3: Yeah, so we had Down Under by Delta Goodrum and Colin Hay. That was just after the interview that we had with Robert Hess. And that song was on the music on the home front CD that I got. So,
0: well, that was amazing because, hey, Robert liked it, so it was amazing. And also, Doug, thank you so much for texting in. And that's a plug for us to mention that, you know, to text us on 0488-877-947, 0488-877-947. And if you have any questions, we will answer them on air. Just text us, yes. And coming up next is a small conversation that Josh and Liam had on their program, Josh and Limo. Josh, tell the listeners a little about that.
3: Yeah, so we had a band called Little Quirks. They're from Melbourne. We come on our show. There was a show last year that we were promoting that was with Flingo and Joshua Batten. So this was just one interview that Liam and I had with them. So yeah, we'll give that a listen. The Pulse, the voice for Geelong and Surf Coast. We, Lima and Joshua, have got another exciting interview coming up. So, hailing from the central coast of New South Wales, this band have been performing together all their lives, known for their dynamic stage presence and harmonies to die for. They've become one of the most exciting live acts on the rise. They've released their new EP, The Beast, on September 19th and are currently on tour to celebrate it. You can catch them in Melbourne this Saturday, the 5th of October, at the Evelyn Hotel in Fitzroy with support from Flingo and Joshua Batten. So, Abby from Little Quirks, welcome to the show. It's great to have you on.
4: Thank you so much for having me. What an introduction.
3: Yes, thanks. I get that a lot from a lot of artists. So.
5: He's great. He's been great at doing these. He's been doing a lot of solo interviews because sometimes I join him, but I've said to him, hey, you should do some more solo interviews. And, you know, he's really improving his game, sir.
3: Yes.
5: We're quite the dynamic duo.
4: You certainly are.
3: Yes, we definitely are. So very good to hear. Let's go back to when you guys first started. So you've been performing together all of your lives and you've come out of the Central Coast. What's it been like growing up in that scene and how has it shaped who you are?
4: Yeah. Well, we grew up in a very musical family, as you can probably tell. So I've always grown up around music, but I started busking at a very young age, and it was kind of what we did to get some pocket money. So I started doing it about 9 years old, and I'd probably learnt like 3 songs and just would sing on the street and get some money. And then a few years later, my cousin Jamie, who's the other singer of Little Quacks, came along, and then the drummer shortly after, and we did that. We bussed all around New South Wales for about 4 years before we started taking it really seriously and writing our own songs.
5: Okay, lovely. Nice. When it comes to writing music, what usually comes first for the band when it came to developing the new EP? Was it the lyrics or was it the music?
4: That's a good question. So myself and my cousin Jamie, we do all the writing for Little Quacks, and I do a lot of it, and this kind of the lyrics and music come at the same time for me. I like to just keep playing and singing along with it, and I like to do it all at once.
5: Lovely.
6: Nice little approach that you've got to that. And speaking of the EP, can you tell us about the inspiration and the journey of putting it together?
4: So there's a few things that are kind of interesting of this EP. We did a few co-writes on this one, which we haven't really done much of before. We had a trip to the UK last year, and we wrote a few of the songs there, which was super fun to do, super, super fun. And one of them was with Johnny Took from the DMAs, which was so much fun. And that was in Melbourne. So there's a few little different things on this track, but there's kind of across the EP, there's definitely the theme of breakups. We all kind of went through a really significant breakup in a short amount of time, which is kind of very strange timing. So a lot of the stories from those tales are amongst this EP.
5: Lovely.
6: Interesting.
5: Yeah, so you mentioned going to the UK to get inspiration, I guess, for the new EP. What did you do when you were over there? Was it like touristy stuff, or did you have anything in mind that you wanted to go see and do?
4: It was like I was writing every day, so it was like a co-write trip. So every day I was with someone else for most of the day. But I did get to see a few things, which was super fun. I went to the London Dungeons, and that was really good. I didn't know what it was beforehand, so I loved that. We went and did a few things. We had a lot of fun there. The first time we were separate in the UK, so Jamie was actually in Manchester and I was in London. I went to the Moulin Rouge by myself. I had a great time, and I did that after my writing session. It was excellent.
5: That sounds absolutely fantastic. I hope to get there one day. Lots of my music taste stems from England, British culture, so yeah, I really want to soak it up.
4: Yeah, it's a wonderful place to play. We've toured there about 4 times now, and we love it. Love going there. We're going to go back there next year, so it's a really fun place to play.
5: Beautiful. Your support act, as we mentioned before, Flynn Gurry, Joshua Bowen, the two fantastic local musicians, actually, the Limo and Joshua team, absolutely love. What have you heard of their music coming up ahead of the Saturday show? What do you enjoy about their separate musics?
4: Oh, they're both excellent. We met Josh at another show that we were doing. He came and introduced himself, and then we had a look at him after, and I just love his authenticity and almost got like this Ed Sheeran storyteller sound about his voice, which is amazing. And Flynn just brings such a good vibe. There's something that really brings you in when you listen to Flynn's music. So we had to have them part of the show, and I think that they'll really make a really great experience for the audience coming.
5: Like, this seemed like a fantastic fit. Here in Victoria, at least for Josh, he actually scored a top 2 single with his new single, Spring Fever.
4: Oh, amazing. How exciting. I'll have to chat to them about that.
5: Yeah, he's really proud of that. And he's got a new single that's on the way that's going to be part of the new album he's doing called Diamond in the Cold, which is like a bluesy type of song. So he might bring it out for the opening slot with you guys come Saturday. Really great song.
4: Yeah, cool. Yeah, we can't wait. It's going to be such a fun night.
6: Yeah, awesome. And speaking of these incredible artists, are there any favorite memories that stand out to you from working with these artists, not just Flynn and Josh, but also others that you've worked with?
4: Well, I haven't had the opportunity to work with Josh and Flynn, so I've got some memories to make, but I've definitely made some memories with a bunch of amazing artists. We've just got off tour with the Cat Empire, so we've been with them the last couple of months, and they are just the nicest humans, and we've had the best time with them. They've been so much fun to tour with. So yeah, there's a lot of people. The Teskey Brothers are amazing. We've done some shows with them in Canada, and we had the best time with them. So there's been some amazing musicians that we've had the opportunity to work with.
5: Sounds absolutely fantastic. We're going to do a pick your mixtape for Abby from Little Quirks. We got 4 topics we want to cover. Our first one is a song that describes you. So any song that describes you the most, what's it going to be?
4: Whoa, what a question. I'm going to go with Somebody to Love by Queen, because that's like, my jam. If I want to belt out something that is way out of my league, that's the song I go for.
5: Beautiful. Question number two is an album that everyone should know.
4: Probably Jagged Little Pill, Alanis Morissette. That's one of my favorite albums.
5: I've got the CD of that, so I can attest. That is a great one.
4: Yes, it's awesome.
5: An artist you feel everyone should listen to?
4: I mean, I'd love to say the Cat Empire, because they were a band that I knew their hit songs, but I didn't know their back catalog until we were kind of on tour with them. And then as soon as I did, I was going like, man, they have good songs. So I'm going to say the Cat Empire.
5: Okay, lovely. To wrap up the Pick Your Mixtape segment, an album or a song that describes the sound of Little Quirks.
4: I'm going to say, and this is very broad, but I always say that we're a combination of the Cranberries and Mumford. So maybe like Mumford's Babel and like the zombie era of the Cranberries combined is what describes Little Quirks.
5: That's beautiful. What do you reckon your top five favorite albums of all time is, following on from that?
4: Oh man, that's hard. I mean, I can't go past like Abbey Road and Pet Sounds, and I'm a very big Beatles fan, so I think anything that falls into that. Jagged Little Pill, obviously. Oh, that's hard. Babel, I would say, from Mumford, I'm a big fan of. A lot of Aurora's stuff I love. If you've heard of Aurora from Norway, I love her song. So yeah, I've gotten quite eclectic in my taste. And I love Led Zeppelin 3. That's probably one of my favorite.
5: Lovely.
6: Oh, nice. That's pretty interesting. And speaking of those artists you mentioned, Mumford & Sons and the Cranberries, I was listening to your EP before and I can kind of tell you sort of, well, it kind of does remind me of a bit of those artists, but what is it about those artists that have inspired you and what does their music mean to you?
4: Yeah, they're great storytellers, but they're also really, really...
0: Well, I apologize to get that conversation short, everybody, but we are about to finish our program. And coming up next at 11 is Latte Line with Mark. And yes, thank you so much again for joining this week's Tuesday's Front Page. I hope you guys enjoyed this. And just a reminder, we have an Instagram handle. You guys know it, @ Tuesday's Front Page. And you can follow us there for photos with the guests, behind the scenes stuff, and much more. Well, we will be back next week with a very exciting show, as always. And another reminder to text us at 0488-877-947. And Latte Line will come up after a short message from our sponsors.
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0: Well, Mark Six will come back for his Latte Line in about a minute. Well, Josh, what music are we playing for in a minute?
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0: rain occurring in the afternoon with a few clouds and a top of 16.
1: And for Thursday, overnight low of 5, that's chilly. Up to 12 degrees, that's chillier, so it's a lot colder than the other days of the week, and there's up to 2 mm of rain. Mm. Saturday and Sunday, we're looking at 16 degrees, much like last week. Raining at times, though, that's going to be very light.
2: Joyce is very upset.
3: Flo, we've discussed this. Mornings are for coffee and contemplation.
2: Chief, she's...
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1: Hi there, you're on 94.7 The Pulse. I'm Mark Seeks, and you're listening to Latte Line. Just want to thank Harry and Josh who've left the building or just about to leave the building. Another great show on the Tuesday front page. Always look forward to listening to that. Definitely on the way in each time. We've got a text line, 0488 877 947. And apologies to David from Lara who gave us some great feedback last week for Greg Wells and myself. And I didn't get to read it out. Probably that would have been like pumping my own tyres up, David, but thanks for the text. Always reliable, and they are very complimentary too. Just like the nuts, very complimentary.
0: Really?
1: You know the nuts that are on the bar? They say these nuts are complimentary?
0: Yes.
1: Yeah, okay, sorry. That's Catherine Anderson in the background. She's not as... What is my dad...
0: Is that my intro? Nuts.
1: More or less that. My dad used to say, she's not as dim as she sim. Which is really crazy dad type joke,
0: it is a very... It's an old man... Can I say that?
1: You can. Well, you're looking at one.
0: Yeah. Oh, no, come on.
1: Catherine Anderson, welcome to the studio.
0: Hello. Hello, Mark. Hello, everyone.
1: Yep. You just about got a key to the studio now.
0: Oh, I don't
1: pleased,
0: know about that.
1: I'm pleased about that because when you come in and you're talking to Leanne out in reception there,
0: yes,
1: and I get the big hook, the big sheep hook, and try and get you into this studio.
0: Yep.
1: Not a
0: yep.
1: bad effort.
0: And here I am.
1: So you're going to see the fruits of our labour, everyone, today, because Catherine and I put together a bit of a promotional sting for our upcoming bowler, which I'll play later on. And I'm going to embellish it a little bit, but I did the script for it. And when we got together to record it, we couldn't get it down under...
0: 45 seconds,
1: which is really a no. It's a no-go in advertising and in sponsorship announcements. And I justified it saying, well, it is a promo for our studio. And even though I thought we were going to get there, but we just kept on chatting away.
0: Well, we had too many words to say. Or maybe it was you who kept chatting away.
1: Anyone who's got the stopwatch on my voice knows that I speak awfully quickly. So I would have got
0: through... I do too, though, I think.
1: I would have got through that. So maybe had we read it out like Dennis Walter or something similar, might have gone for a minute and a half.
0: Oh, probably 2 minutes, easy.
1: And we'll get everyone out there, you're the judge. You decide later on. If you've got a text...
0: It was hard to do it, though, because we had to really cut it down.
1: Yeah, it was a bit of a corny ad too, isn't it?
0: Yeah, definitely corny.
1: It's good, corny if it's coming from me. I'm not... what was the something Patterson agency? Or are you listening to Gruen and you... Or watching Gruen on TV and you see what real ad agencies do. No, we weren't the ad agency doing this promo, that's for sure.
0: No, definitely not.
1: Hey, Catherine, you are the topic of today, topic du jour.
0: Mm-hmm.
1: Okay.
0: What is the topic of today?
1: Well, there's a lot of them. You've seen a list that I prepared.
0: and I said we won't get through a quarter of that.
1: We won't get through a quarter of it. But you prepared well for this because I sent you the email yesterday and you got here 10 minutes before the show and said I couldn't open the email.
0: Yeah,
1: so
0: that's right.
1: So we're really running on all, we've got all burners.
0: But didn't I burning. Say to you, don't worry, we'll have enough to talk about.
1: We will, because we are.
0: We could talk about your hip replacement.
1: We're light entertainment.
0: And what you're doing for rehab now.
1: I'll keep going on this. You're not hijacking anything just yet. But we are considered the light entertainment of the morning.
0: Are we?
1: I did give... to give a story to one of our other presenters. And yesterday I was a bit busy at about 4 o'clock, so I didn't get to listen to Kick Arts. So Jill Chalice was going to, was going to be on that. And I said, because I gave to Chris, I gave him the story, he has to give me one, but it's got to be as fluffy as anything. Any stories that he gives me have got to be really fluffy. I thought of even Man Bites Dog. I said, if you got anything like that, I'll take it.
0: Man Bites Dog.
1: Yeah, it's got to be simple.
0: Right, simple. Okay.
1: And I've got to get.
0: So, what's the simple? Open?
1: Well, simple is this. I've decided if I mention sport, it's a no-go zone.
0: Yeah, sports. Yeah. Well, it's just I've probably known more of the anatomy of under the bonnet of my car than actually sport, Mark.
1: Well, you know more about that than I know about sport. No, sorry. You know about the under bonnet
0: of the car.
1: Yeah, and I know all about sport.

0: sport.
1: Well, there you go.
0: We got another show.
1: A match made in heaven.
0: All right, we've got another show coming up about car bonnets.
1: Well, maybe not.
0: Your trouble is you have an electric car by then or something, and it'll all be something completely
1: different. Yeah, that is true. It's scary where we're going.
0: So we're going to tee off shortly. We're going to try and get through a bit of this list, but we've both been in hospitality, so we've thought that perhaps we'll get some hospitality stories in there.
1: Mm-hmm.
0: We'll get a little bit about your future, because I know you don't want me to announce that you've officially retired from Ambulance Victoria, because you haven't.
1: But not yet.
0: No, but something will come up maybe. And you're doing a bit of transitioning.
1: Yes.
0: You're ferreting around for extra work, I know, because you tried to sign my wife up for a Pilates course.
1: I do the odd teach Pilates reformer, yes.
0: Yeah.
1: But that's good. I love that. I've been doing that for a little while, so.
0: Well, my wife was very interested, and I know a few others are keen too.
1: I think, and she is now doing clinical Pilates with the intention that she will come into then a Pilates class. And so my question is, Mark, what are you doing post? Because I'm actually interested in this. Like, it's amazing that you can have a hip replaced a couple of weeks ago and now you're doing star jumps. Like, it's not like you've just gone in for a day procedure and had a colonoscopy done and a few polyps removed. You've actually had a new...
0: That was the week before.
1: Oh, right, okay. But you've actually had a new hip.
0: Yeah,
1: It's amazing, don't you think?
0: It's easy. Look, I'm not doing a Mick Malthouse. I'm not chasing criminals out of my house.
1: No, did you see that? That was pretty gutsy.
0: That was good. No, I'm not doing anything like that. But there's a lot of walking is good.
1: Yeah.
0: They say you must walk
1: after
0: hips. Knees a little bit harder, of course, because you're unstable and it's pretty well a balancing act. But no, the hips are good.
1: And you're back in your swimming?
0: No, I've got to wait for the wound to heal. I think that's the general thing, but
1: yep.
0: That's coming along all right. So that should be okay next week, to drop into the pool and see what goes.
1: Yeah.
0: I don't think I'll go outside straight away. I think that'll be a bit chilly for me, but I might give it a week or two after that before I'm outside.
1: Yeah. I think, well, the Kadini is pool water, so about 18 or something?
0: No. It's high 20s.
1: Really? No.
0: Yeah. Yep.
1: Is it?
0: Yeah, I'll ring them now.
1: I didn't know that. So do you have to do any
0: What's that? Is that the Cadinia Aquatic? It is, yes. We're just a bit of conjecture here about the pool temperature. Can you tell? No, it's not a joke. No, I'd really like to know what the pool temperature is, because I've got a bit of a wuss here who doesn't want to swim outside. 27.5 at the moment,
1: she said. Are you serious?
0: Thank you very much. All the best to Stretch Contel. And what a great service you run there.
1: I didn't think it was that hot.
0: Yeah.
1: It's like a spa bath.
0: But not compared to the water that you jump in on a Wednesday.
1: No, I don't know what the temperature is. It was damn cold last week, for sure.
0: Tell people where you go.
1: Down Torquay at Cozy Corner.
0: Hmm. Yeah. Every Wednesday?
1: Every Wednesday morning at 7 a.m, although I'm chickening out on the getting in the water at 7 because it's still dark.
0: Yeah, it's awfully dark.
1: 10 past 7, the sun is just starting to break above the horizon. So, there's a few of us that go down there. So we did, about a kilometre last week? So,
0: fantastic.
1: Yeah. Came out like a frozen icy pole.
0: That's why you've taken up drinking coffee.
1: Yes.
0: for afterwards. That's part of it. And we're going to have Harley Short on the show in 2 weeks' time.
1: Oh, good.
0: Because he's further down the track.
1: Yep.
0: With his training towards the English Channel.
1: Oh, no.
0: And that's next year in September. And he's also put some apparel together. He was talking at the time.
1: That's right,
0: last
1: with
0: time
1: some wind
0: about,
1: sheeters and...
0: Yeah, similar to that, what you've got on there, those hoodie things, but it's got a swimming caption on it.
1: Yeah,
0: and,
1: okay.
0: So keen to see how that's all travelling for him as well.
1: Yeah, that sounds great.
0: Yeah, and he's got a coach now, so he might announce officially what's going on as far as his coaching goes.
1: I mean, it won't take long and it will be next year and then... He'll be swimming, so...
0: Yeah, we won't make it a swimming show as such, but he's going to be my co-host, so we'll have a few stories.
1: Yeah, good.
0: We'll probably go off on the tangents that we go off on today. Nothing's set in stone here, believe me. Actually, that's one of my things that I could have mixed a metaphor up then. I could have made anything up, but that's going to be one of my pet hates later on.
1: What?
0: Talking about pet hates, and one of them is those mixed metaphors you get, like... Well, you have a metaphor, like you're burning the candle at both ends.
1: Oh, yes, yeah. The pot calling the kettle black. Is that a metaphor?
0: Yeah, that's a metaphor, but some people say that things like, I wrote a few down later on, but you might say instead of burning the candle at both ends, you're burning your bridges at both ends.
1: Oh, that's, yeah.
0: So people do that, and it's accidental sometimes, and some people actually believe that's the metaphor for life. We should really start with some sort of song to get us going.
1: Yes, well, what have you got today,
0: Well, I don't
1: Mark?
0: Know that I've, I like this one because I saw the stage show in England when I took a cricket tour years and years ago. I took some kids along to this, and it was called The Return to the Forbidden Planet. But it was a good song for that because this is We Got to Get Out of This Place.
1: Oh, nice.
0: I reckon it's a beauty.

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0: And you're back on 94.7 The Pulse. I'm Mark Seeks and I'm with Catherine Anderson and you're on Latte Line. Catherine, I don't know where we got to in the last part.
1: I don't know. There was a lot of conversations going on.
0: But I re-listened to this in the afternoons and that's when I get really, really scary that I'm going to get the sack from this place.
1: Well, I will try not to swear.
0: Actually, someone's come into the room who doesn't swear. Leanne, you've dropped in to drop some stuff off. Something to do with... I think it was the way we were behaving, was it, or I'm not
2: actually,
0: sure.
2: No, I actually dropped around your third cup of coffee for the morning, Mark.
0: No wonder we speak quickly. I saw you doing the coffee there, and it wasn't Pablo, at least it was a decent coffee.
2: Yeah, it's got to be a decent coffee. In fact, I'm a little bit terrible if I go to someone's house and they'll say, oh, do you want a cup of coffee or a cup of tea? And I have to say... Is it a real coffee?
1: Really? Mm. So you're a coffee snob?
2: Well, no, not really, but I just love it. But I feel very rude saying that because as soon as they say, oh, it's instant, I'll have a cup of tea, thanks. But very rude, not a very nice friend, really.
1: I'm like that with tea. Okay. I'm a tea snob. Yep. So if I went to someone's house and they said, would you like a cup of tea? I'd say, yes, but can I make it, please?
2: Yeah, that's right.
1: So because, that's even worse.
2: Well, and if you like it strong... Some people don't understand the word strong.
1: No.
2: Because when it's sort of a very still milky, that is not strong.
1: Oh, no, that's a no-no.
2: Yeah,
1: yeah. So, your tea has to steep.
2: It does, but not for too long.
1: No.
0: Time out, girls.
1: Sorry.
2: Hang on, who's this?
1: Yeah, I know. So what are you doing?
0: Thanks for inviting me onto your show. That's my neck of the woods up here. I was telling you, Leanne, this morning that I had a coffee up there this morning again when Ange brought me in. And the girl up there is just sensational. She's from Bhutan, which is known for their gross domestic product is happiness. That's what they're known for. They're the happiest country in the world. And you can see it in the girl up there. She's fantastic. And a bit like I've just experienced there with you two talking to each other. Mm. I had to wait for my wife and her to stop talking before I could put the order in. So I was a bit late. That's why I was struggling this morning. I was that duck on the pond when you came in,
1: you're the serene duck on the surface and your little legs were kicking underneath, Mark.
0: And I said, can I buy 5 minutes from you? And I couldn't get that. But we're sorted now.
1: Yeah, I said we wouldn't have to worry about your list of what to talk about.
0: Leanne, why don't you stay for a little bit? Because we've got some things that might be quite interesting for you. Because Leanne is the secretary of the board of The Pulse, 94.7 The Pulse, but also works... The reception on a Tuesday, which I'm very fortunate for because we get to have a chat and I find out, I get everything, the gossip of what's going on and then I leave her a couple of jobs to get in touch with subscribers or whatever and it all gets done. So she's amazing.
1: It's amazing.
2: It's a really good role to play, the admin and reception coordinator here at The Pulse. It's been a journey over the last 12 months, but look, to work with such, volunteer, with such wonderful personalities that are here at the Pulse. And of course, guests like yourself, Catherine, that come in, it really makes the place what it is. So, yeah.
1: Oh, that's lovely.
0: You've just said exactly what David from Lara's texted in.
1: Ah.
0: I can't get it all on one screen because he does like writing.
1: Yeah.
0: And it's fantastic. Catherine, I'm going to pass this text over to you because he's in a swimming group also.
1: Oh.
0: And that might be of interest to you to join that group.
1: Which, is this a Geelong Open Water?
0: No, well, I don't know, but Flash has his own... that's his nickname, by the way, and I know
1: Flash,
0: that.
1: Flash, as in like Flash Gordon? No? You remember that?
0: I don't know that I should give surnames out, but
1: no,
0: I'm
1: don't.
0: Winking.
1: Okay, all right.
0: Yeah, you got it pretty right. But so I'll pass that text over to you, and Flash, you might have a new member one or two mornings a week, and the coffee afterwards. So he said the same thing. Great organisation, great... hot showers, he's got it in there. He's got everything in this text.
1: Well, has he got a hot shower? So, I just have a bottle of hot water that I take with me that I pour all over myself when I get out of that water.
0: Well, I think you'll be covered for that. But anyway, he more or less said the same thing, that it is a good organisation, the old Pulse, isn't it? And once you start here, it's the best hobby I've done. Usually the best hobby.
1: Yeah, you seem to really enjoy it. It's great. It's
0: got
1: I think it's the community feel as well. And
0: I wish I'd prepped as hard. when I did my trick as I prepare to get stuff ready for the show. I did that email I did for you last night's probably more work than I did in all of year 12 or form 6.
1: And I feel really bad now that I didn't even open it. Well, I couldn't. I told you that on my silly phone. It wouldn't open that.
0: Yeah.
1: The thing.
0: I told Leanne too in front of you about our efforts to put this bowling.
1: Oh, the little
0: music at the Bolo
1: thing.
0: On August the 9th coming up. Promo together. So should we let the general public listen to...
1: Oh, all right. And I'll listen to it as well.
0: First go. And you haven't heard it yet.
2: No, I haven't. So I'm looking forward to this.
0: I'm prepared for you to be a critic, but not you, Catherine.
2: Oh.
0: You can't be
1: well,
0: a critic.
1: Well, I can't because I'm in it.
0: Yeah, but I'm...
2: But you could praise it, Catherine.
1: I could, you know, but I know it'll positive. Have my voice in it, so I'm a bit nervous.
0: It was meant to be ad-lib, but there's only one person ad-libbing in this one. Listen. Oh, that's a read one. We don't want that one.
1: No, we don't want that one.
0: Oh, look, I haven't got it here. I'll get it up for the next one.
1: All right, get it up for the next one then,
0: all right,
1: yes.
0: That'll be easy. That was the one that I wrote. That was our script. I would have had to read that out again. That would have taken 10 minutes.
1: It would have taken 10 minutes.
2: Can I ask Catherine a question?
0: Oh, if you like.
2: Sorry, because I'm about to head off in a minute. But, Catherine, how long did it take you to... acclimatized to the cold water for your swim, you know, because it's something I would love to do. Well, maybe not love, but I would like to do.
1: Mm.
2: But the thought of that being so cold just leaves me cold.
1: Yeah, do you know, it's a funny thing. So I started this 2 years ago and I started, it was not like, well, after Dad died and I thought, do you know what, I'm just going to do it. So a friend of mine, he was swimming it. He'd been doing it for ages. And he said, we do it every Wednesday morning. Just come down, meet me. And, oh, okay. So it is cold. Mm-hmm. It's freezing. But as you're swimming, you sort of warm up.
2: Yeah.
1: But then after we finish our swim, there's a group of people and they call themselves the plungers and they all know each other, but they will come down about half a dozen people and they will meet us at the end of the swim. So it's 7:30 and they'll just come in and wade around, you know, about waist high or, you know, they might go, you know, dip their heads under for about 20 minutes. And we talk utter crap out there. It's so much fun and we laugh. But it's freezing, but there is something so invigorating about it. And there's a new woman that she has just joined our group and she's been doing it probably for a month now.
2: Okay.
1: And she said, I don't know what it is, but she said, I'm addicted to it.
2: Wow.
1: And I said, I know what you mean. It's like this psychological, physical addiction. Mm. And you only have to step that foot in, even just to make the effort to get down there. That early in the morning, even to walk on the beach on that cold sand and then to hop into that water, there is something magical about it.
0: Primal. They do it at, Leanne, if you're all interested, I know they have groups at St. Leonard's and Point Lonsdale and Apollo Bay, and I'm sure there are other groups too along the...
1: Yes, I would say there would.
2: There used to be one at Eastern Beach, but whether they still...
1: I think there's still...
2: Look, the silly thing is I have a pool at home. I could actually plunge every day.
1: It's different though. It's got to be the salt water. I believe, you can do your ice baths. You know, you've got people that do sauna, ice bath. For women, sometimes an ice bath can be actually too cold. It's too much for us. But it's got to be the salt water, I think.
2: Okay.
1: It's something earthing. You know how people earth when they walk in their backyard or go and hug a tree, all that sort of stuff. There's something about having your bare feet on that sand, walking into that water, feeling the cold, coming out knowing that you've survived it.
2: Yes.
1: It's quite magical.
2: Quite amazing. I'd really
1: admire
2: you. You
1: can join us next time if you like. Tomorrow morning.
2: Oh, gosh. I'm not a morning person. I'll just let you know. And it takes all my effort to get out of bed at 7:30
1: and go for a walk. You get a coffee afterwards.
2: Well, that's pretty good, actually. But anyway, thanks for that.
0: I found the promo. Do you want to have a look?
1: Did you find it now?
0: Yeah.
1: Yes, go for it.
0: Pulse Family, put Sunday, April 19 aside, 2:30 till 5:30 p.m. How do you like that one?
1: That was all right, but I wasn't...
0: Yeah, it was April.
1: Oh, my gosh.
0: Just to show you, everyone out there...
1: And that's That's why you have Leanne as your secretary.
0: So what we're going to do, Leanne, is we're going to try and tell everyone, because you've come in as well.
1: Yes.
0: And Catherine, you've been to that first one on April 9th.
1: Really? Are you coming to the second one?
2: Definitely. We missed out on the first one, unfortunately. But the second one, yes. I've got it marked on every conceivable diary in my life.
0: Yeah. So anyway, it's August the 9th, two days before my birthday. And Greg Wells' birthday. Uh-huh. And it's 1 o'clock till 4 p.m.
1: Yes.
0: At Geelong Cement Bowls Club.
1: Yes.
0: Up the top there of McCurdy Road.
1: That's right. You can bring some snacks with you.
0: You can bring snacks. We'll have maybe some cheese plates we might sell. But the drinks at bar prices, the Geelong Cement Bowls Club have honoured that for the whole afternoon, and their prices are absolutely unbelievable.
1: Their prices are so... I had so much fun. It was so much fun.
0: It was good, wasn't it?
1: It was so good.
0: I think we had 70 plus.
1: Okay.
0: Which is quite good. And that was some of members of the Bowls Club, but we did flyers around that community, and it was only through that that you know a lot of the boys who from the St Joseph's Cricket Club who used to be at the Diggers.
1: That's right, because I walked in and they
0: saw
1: were all
0: a lot
1: there,
0: of familiar faces.
1: And I thought, oh my gosh, I used to serve all of you when I worked at the Diggers.
0: And they were kids.
1: And they were like, oh my gosh, Kath, hello.
0: But they lived in the area, and one of them... got the flyer and put it out to the friends to come along.
1: Right.
0: So that was good.
1: Yeah.
0: So the flyers will be going out shortly, and the core flute sign and the whole lot. So this time, it's only going to be three for the year. This one's going to be taken over really by the boys who run the Shedding the Blues afternoon, Wednesday afternoon, about 3 o'clock, I think it is.
2: It is.
0: Leanne. Yeah. So Alistair, who's away at the moment travelling, but he's already organised three acts, or I'll call them acts, but spots that day, a soloist, a duo, and then a small band.
1: Yeah, great.
0: So it should be big numbers. And the Shedding the Blues people get a really good following down the coast there, down towards Queenscliff Point, Lonsdale and beyond.
1: Yeah, okay.
0: So we'll get a few friends and family from coming in on that score as well. So really looking forward to that day.
1: I am. I've told all my family, my friends. Yes, we've marked it in our calendar too. So
0: That was my punchline, wasn't it? Bring your mum.
1: Yeah, well, she was there last time.
0: She was.
2: And good job too, Mark.
0: And you were away last time, Leanne.
2: I was,
0: so
2: on our way home, I think, so anyway.
0: Yeah, travellers. I'll just go on, just a little housekeeping one. Thank McCarrie's Bus Lines for being our business sponsor once more. Talking with Ashley the other day. They'll probably, if they're around and really interested, they're going to sponsor our next one in November, which is terrific too, so which is good of them. And Print Design have been very generous in a lot of the work they've done. So Todd Giblin at Print Design has been terrific, and he's got those flyers being organised at the moment. So if you can swing a little business their way, I don't know how you do it with buses, but just punch in Mikey on there and
2: just
0: do
2: go
0: something.
2: For a trip, Mark.
0: And even say to the bus driver that thanks very much. I don't want Pulse. Pulse,
2: agree.
0: Listen. Might make the bus driver listen to Pulse as well.
1: Maybe.
0: I've got some pet hates, and people know that because I've mentioned them enough times so I can get some airplay. And I asked you, on the way in too, Leanne, whether you had any pet hates. Catherine, can you keep it to 10 pet hates that you have?
1: Well, I said the initial one I said was snoring. Snoring makes me really angry.
0: You're snoring?
1: Oh, well, I don't care because I can't hear it. I don't snore anyway. No. I'm a lady.
0: Yeah.
1: But no, I can't stand snoring.
0: Okay, something can be done about it. Yeah, but it happens. Yeah, okay.
2: Yeah, but is it legal though, Mark? Because last night I was going to put a pillow over my husband's head and suffocate him. His snoring was atrocious. So I'm with you, Catherine.
1: Yes.
2: He's still alive though. I'll let you know that.
1: Do you snore, Mark?
0: Yeah, I think I do. But might listen to see if Doug comes in for his show this afternoon. If he doesn't come in, I'm dialing 000. Get him out to your house.
2: I'll throw myself in the deep end.
0: And Doug, if you're listening, you're on borrowed time, my friend.
2: Exactly.
0: So snoring. Okay.
1: Yes, snoring. What about yourself?
0: What about a couple more?
1: No, I told you this one this morning and then I don't know whether I should say it on air because I don't want to...
0: Well, that was bad enough. About 50% of the population snore and you've already...
1: sleep with them.
0: No, well, keep going.
1: All right, my second pet hate And I don't like saying this because there are people that do this and they're very, you know.
0: All right, I'll pull the volume back if it's bad. Come on.
1: All right. When they say they end a G with a K. So, for example, something becomes something.
0: Okay.
1: And I don't understand that because it ends in a G and it's something.
0: Yeah, okay. You could be
1: something.
0: In hot water there because Bill Shorten had a speech problem too. I remember. He puts V in instead of the. It sounds like a V.
1: Does he?
0: Yes.
1: I haven't noticed that. And,
0: but he's got through. Well, some people say he's shot through, but he's got through his life with it. But we'll be careful with those ones, all right?
1: Yes, yeah. What about yourself?
0: Yeah, mine are mostly to do with driving, and I've got one for you there shortly. But Leanne?
2: A pet hate of mine is when you're out walking in the morning or walking any time and you see a dog coming towards you and the owner about, you know, 20 paces behind the dog. This happened to me recently and the dog came up and circled me and sort of went, and I'm going, oh, I'm not really feeling very comfortable. And the owner came up and I said, look, would you mind putting the dog on the lead? But I don't feel that comfortable.
0: No.
2: He says, my dog, not yours, and walked off.
0: Oh,
2: so,
0: that's,
2: you know,
0: ooh,
2: I just see,
0: arrogance.
2: Yeah, arrogant, sorry, dog owners that just think that their dogs, you know, are not going to hurt or whatever. And they may not. That's the whole thing.
0: Yeah,
2: and these people that wander up and say, it's all right, they won't hurt you.
0: But they could trip you.
2: I don't know that.
0: Yes.
1: Well, they could trip you. Mm. I am guilty of that because my Cocker Spaniel Gilbert, he's off lead all the time, but I am very wary of, because there are people that don't like dogs coming up to them like that. And so, you can't trust them at the end of the day because they're a dog and they've got their own.
0: Your dog's about a kilometre ahead of you though.
1: Yeah.
0: Catherine, how would you know?
1: Yeah, I know that.
0: I've seen that.
1: But what the problem therein with this is, the comment made by that man.
2: I know.
1: And how unkind.
2: Yeah. And Doug and I were walking around the Barwon River once and a dog was following along his owner on a bike. But the dog came back, same thing, circled us and growled. Mm. And anyway, Doug yelled out to the owner and told him to come and get his dog. Well, you should have heard the response we got. It was very colourful. And I just thought, really? But anyway, I know. You say you walk with your dog off the lead, Catherine. Mm. That's fine. There are many beautiful dogs around that, you know, you trust them, but some that, not sure.
0: You probably have the dog poo one as being one of those pet hates too, but we won't go there. That's an obvious one.
2: Me
0: that's
2: too.
0: That's
2: it's
0: awful.
2: Just getting worse. I don't know what it is. People cannot be bothered picking it up. Mm. So it's not the most pleasant thing to do, but anyway.
1: Yeah, but it's worse if you step in it.
2: Oh, I think so. There's plenty of bags around.
1: Yeah, I agree. Yes, pick up after your dog.
0: Well, my driving ones really revolve around courtesy, and because I'm driving a lot, not for long straights or anything, but around curves and bends and into intersections and the whole lot when I drive. And that's Geelong, isn't it? Wherever you go, anywhere you're going across town or something, but it's still that indicating one. And I've been very lucky to pick up a jingle promo that I stole from the ABC, and I've played a couple of times here. And I know you don't like swearing, Leanne, but this one has the beeped out word in it.
2: I'm prone to do that occasionally, I can tell you. I'm not pure.
0: But this jingle has that word in it. But it's the ones who are going down the street and then they decide to turn and the blinker indicator goes on at the very last moment and or doesn't go on.
2: Yeah.
0: And they are the privileged ones in there. Maybe their SUV. You can nearly tell sometimes who it's going to be. And they get right onto that left turn and then they go duck in. And you think, and the other ones, and I then appreciate the ones who are coming up to intersections and put their indicator on well in advance so that you can make your move out.
1: Mm.
0: That is really good if they do that. If I could stop that person and congratulate them, I'd do it.
1: Yeah.
0: So anyway, as a family now, we're looking at all these things as we come across town anytime, the person who doesn't indicate. And the person who put this together, the chap from Bendigo, put this jingle together, he said, indicate, don't procrastinate. And if you haven't heard it, I reckon I should get it up for you. So if I can do that quickly, that would be a fluke. I've got all this stuff in front of me and it's on the smallest screen possible. Here we go.

0: back with Catherine on 94.7 The Pulse and Latte Line. And thanks to Leanne for just dropping by, telling us a little bit about what goes on around the studio and giving us a hand with the promotion. Very poor effort from me, but the promotion of the Bowl Music at the Bolo on August 9.
1: Yes.
0: Catherine, you did show Leanne a short video that you put that you put up on Facebook just a few
1: Instagram,
0: weeks back.
1: Yes, yeah.
0: Instagram, was it?
1: Yeah.
0: And it was you diving. And
1: that's right.
0: It was on your recent trip to Bali.
1: Yeah, and that was my clever 16-year-old that did the editing.
0: Oh.
1: Yes.
0: Well, that was clever, yeah. Well, yeah. She should perhaps do some of my editing here.
1: She probably wants some money for it, Mark.
0: That's still possible. If you get me out of this big hole I get myself into each week, I'll pay big money. That was quite significant for you to do that dive, wasn't it?
1: It was. It was my very first scuba dive post not having Dad with me. So it was my first dive without Dad. And do you know the story behind it? I didn't even want to go for the damn scuba dive.
0: Didn't you?
1: Because I didn't want to go without Dad. Silly that we hold on to these things.
0: Now, Dad, you lost Dad.
1: Three years ago. Yeah. So we were over in Bali and we were in this beautiful place called Ahmed, which is northeast on the eastern coast of Bali. And it's all for the snorkeling and scuba diving up there. And my sister decided she'd just got her PADI certificate that she would like to go for a scuba dive. Would you please come, Catherine, with me? And so I thought, all right, I'll go for the scuba dive with you. I'll do it. And I thought, oh, well, that'll be nice because it'll be Natalie and I. And, you know, doing the dive together without Dad. Well, she got Bali belly.
0: Oh, dear.
1: That night and the following morning. And so I was shitting myself because I didn't want to go for the dive by myself, just terrified. And I thought, no, Catherine, you just have to do this. You just have to suck this up and do this. It's you've paid the deposit, blah, blah, blah. So I got in the taxi, got down to the dive place, met my guide. We caught the car, you know, got a car up to this place called Tulumban, and it's where the dive is. It's a shore dive and it's the US Liberty shipwreck. It's a Second World War. It was bombed or torpedoed by a Japanese submarine in 1942, and it's a huge shipwreck. It's like something like 40 meters in length and it's anywhere from 5 meters of depth. So you can actually snorkel on it down to 30 metres. So it's quite intact, and it's one, and I've been on quite a few shipwrecks out here in our bay, you know, out in Port Phillip Bay. It's one of the most beautiful shipwrecks I've actually dived on. And of course, being over in Bali, the water temperature is lovely, and all this amazing tropical fish.
0: We saw that, yes.
1: I swam with a turtle. I saw every fish you could possibly imagine, squid. It was just beautiful. And so I did the dive. I did the dive without Dad. And
0: So using that metaphor, you're back on the horse.
1: I'm back on the horse.
0: Yeah. Do you think you'll continue the dive?
1: I will now. I'm a little, I don't know, it's sort of weird. I feel like I really want to explore this more, and then I feel bad that I should have done it more when Dad was here. But I thought, no, Dad would like me to do this, and I'm doing it too for Nellie, my daughter, who tried to get her PADI while we were over there but couldn't because she had equalising issues, that she's been practising at home now, just trying to clear those tubes, I suppose. And, and she'll go back. She'll finish a PADI and then we'll get back out there. And
0: you've got to keep that Anderson thing going, don't you? Because there'll be people out there who are listening and there'll be someone who knows Jim or knows of Jim. We talked one of your early times on how Jim was in these businesses in town, and everyone would have known him, and everyone in that dive area would know him on the coast, wouldn't they?
1: Yes, definitely. So
0: A great man. So well done, Catherine.
1: Yeah, so I got over the line. So there you go. So even when you fear something, Mark, you've just got to cross that line of fear, and then you realise, looking back, that there was really nothing to be fearful of in the first place.
0: I feel bad now.
1: Why?
0: I used to struggle even with that test thing that we all did, where you put your arms out, close your eyes, and you fall back into someone's arms. You trust them to catch you.
1: Oh, yeah, but that's a different thing.
0: Oh, is it really?
1: That is more, I don't know. because you're still relying on something else.
0: Something else.
1: To catch you, whereas this is something that you're doing. You're putting yourself forward. You're putting yourself, you're crossing that line of fear that you have. And
0: I can see you diving off a stage at a music event.
1: Yeah, no.
0: Maybe at the bolo.
1: No. Yeah, imagine that. Do a bit of slam dancing while we're there.
0: Yeah. Congratulations. If you go onto Catherine Anderson on Instagram then,
1: no,
0: you'll probably find that
1: video. Yeah, no, because it'll be private, my account.
0: Is it?
1: Yeah.
0: Nah.
1: Yes. Oh, well. Is your account private?
0: Don't ask me. I'm a dinosaur on this stuff. I just know that I have one somewhere, and my son will post something and say, I'll be directed to it, that's all. Then I'll see what's going on, then I'll know where he is that weekend because he doesn't call in and tell us where he is.
1: Yeah, so you have to track him that way, yes.
0: That's one of our ways there. And you've got a chance now, Catherine, to do a bit of self-promotion because this Pilates you're doing.
1: Oh, yes,
0: which, congratulations, it will grow and grow. But I think there might be a couple of people out there who might like to even try that Pilates. Well, so tell us more.
1: Well, Pilates, so I just teach, you know, casually at Geelong Medicine Sports Centre, but obviously there's lots of different Pilates studios out there. But I teach reformer Pilates and, you know, I used to teach a bit of yoga as well. But I personally am loving the reformer Pilates at the moment. And what I love most about it, especially where I'm working at Geelong Medicine Sports Centre, is that any forms of life can come in and do this Pilates. So, you know, whether you're male, whether you're female, whatever age you are, you just get on up there. I know we're, again, that fear thing of you don't want to go, I don't want to look like an idiot on the machine. I don't know how to use the machine. Oh my God, I can't move. Oh my gosh, oh my gosh. But when you get in there and...
0: You would be a good teacher, I think. There'd be a lot of empathy too and a lot of instructions.
1: Well, you've got to have fun.
0: And you would have fun.
1: Well, you can't take yourself too seriously because I even do reformer classes myself where someone else is teaching me and I still get my left wrong from my right and I don't know where my left leg is in space and time. You know, do you know what I mean?
0: Yeah.
1: So I just think it's really good to get out, you know, and to be mobile, to work, you know, use our muscles. They're good for our bones. And that's why I was asking you before, post your rehab, what are you doing?
0: As kids, we all did those things. We did forward rolls and we did other things. And we tried to, what is it, learning where your body is in space. I think proprioceptive or something.
1: Proprioception.
0: Yeah.
1: Yes. Yeah.
0: So often you'll say to someone, just put your left arm out and do this, and they lift up the right arm or something.
1: That's right. Yeah.
0: But just do it a couple of times and get used to it. Put your chin on your chest and you'll do a forward roll. And
1: yeah.
0: A few
1: those
0: other things. Take your weight on your hands.
1: So it's really good.
0: Watching my grandson shoot a basket at this sports thing on Saturday morning, a 4-year-old, and the girl just said, now, your hand is like a pancake.
1: Yes.
0: The ball goes on it.
1: Mark is actually doing this action as we speak.
0: Yeah, so it's like, and if you think about it, it is like a pancake.
1: Yeah.
0: And when you release the ball, it looks like something like a cone, you know,
1: so going like a toffees. Wave sort of.
0: Yeah, it just goes over. And all the kids were doing it. Which is great.
1: Yeah, it's great.
0: Yeah.
1: It is.
0: So proprioceptive ability.
1: Yes.
0: We need to practice it and Pilates is the shot.
1: Pilates, yoga, any kind of those sorts of movements.
0: All right.
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5: Joyce is very upset.
6: Flo, we've discussed this. Mornings are for coffee and contemplation.
5: Chief, she's...
6: Coffee and contemplation.
0: The blame's on you, Catherine. I didn't get halfway. Didn't even get a sixth of the way.
1: I told you you wouldn't even get a quarter of what you have on that list.
0: But the best thing is I've got plenty saved up for next time.
1: Oh, great.
0: The only thing I wanted to do was get on to me having my own political party. I did this little thing here. I found this amusing, especially after what's happened in the last few weeks with a political party doing the rounds of Britain.
1: And
0: one member of that same political party being on the ABC last night, it was like a train wreck.
1: Oh, yes.
0: Yes, with Mr. Joyce. But I thought if I had four policies, it would be pretty good. So I'll read them out quickly what I have.
1: Yep.
0: Now, I could run with this. If someone's had 30 years to get her policies together, I've got mine together in half a night.
1: Yep.
0: I'll halve stamp duty for the first home buyer. I'll just make that a law. First home buyer. Anyway, no discussion. I'd have a First Nations Day. It'd be the first Monday after NAIDOC week. I'd make sure it was a public holiday. And I'd change Australia Day to the 1st of January when the six colonies, British colonies, came together to form the Commonwealth of Australia. So that'd be my next policy.
1: Yep.
0: No discussion. Under my term of government, I will guarantee that Australia will never have an elephant stampede. I bet I can hold everyone to that.
1: Just repeat that again, please.
0: Under my government, there will never be another elephant stampede in Australia. Anyway, then the next one. All political donations will be posted on the notice board of my super yacht.
1: Yeah, that's right. Yeah. That sounds good.
0: So there you go. I've got my own political party. Hey, I've had a ball this morning, Catherine, because you take me to areas I didn't even know I was going to venture.
1: Well, there you go. And see, we don't need the list.
0: You're a natural for radio. You're probably not a natural for a TV, but you're definitely a natural.
1: Thanks, Mark. That's a backhanded compliment if ever...
0: But I could tell that Leanne enjoys it. And our eyes light up when you come in, so thank you. I think you'll have a few fans there. You definitely got all these texts to read before you go home about swimming. And you might have another swimming group.
1: So have we come to the conclusion quickly that there is a plunge thing every morning at Eastern Beach or something?
0: Yeah, with swimming as well, I assume. Maybe whilst I'm on this compulsory holiday getting ready for to go back to some sort of work or physical activity, I should go down at 8 o'clock and just have a look what they do. That might be an idea, and I can take some photos and send them to you.
1: Yeah, from when you're in the water.
0: Well, I could go in up to waist high, couldn't I? For a start. Hey, thanks again. We're going to pass over to Alan, who's next door for the Tuesday magazine. I see he's there with Mick. They've got a show coming up. And next week, I've got Jeff Peel coming in, and we'll get together and I might give him some of these topics here.
1: Yeah.
0: And we might go through it. No, but Jeff will be great. He's already got some ideas, and we'll go out with that. So
1: it sounds great.
0: Yeah, you got much on for the rest of the day?
1: Pilates teaching tonight and walk the dogs this afternoon.
0: Yeah, all right. But if you go past our place with that dog, just be careful.
1: I'll make sure that he does his number twos on your nature strip.
0: We've just had some concreting done.
1: Oh, yeah. Nice.
0: All right. Take care, everyone.
1: All right. Bye, everyone.
0: Bye.
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9: Hello, I'm Laura Devoy. A review into the circumstances of a 5-year-old girl before her death has found serious departmental failures. Aboriginal and Torres Strait Islander listeners are advised this story contains the name of an Indigenous person who has died. David Wilson reports.
10: Kumanjai Little Baby was allegedly abducted from a town camp in Alice Springs and murdered in April. An independent review was announced after revelations the Department of Children and Families had received multiple notifications about her welfare in the weeks prior to her death. It found, despite repeated indicators of domestic and family violence, protective responses were not pursued in a timely manner. Tabled in Parliament this morning, the review made 7 recommendations, which the Northern Territory government has accepted in principle.
9: A Melbourne synagogue, which was targeted in an arson attack in 2024 says it applied for government grants for security but was unsuccessful. The Adas Israel Synagogue has been closed since it was firebombed a year and a half ago. Board member Benjamin Klein today fronted the Royal Commission on Anti-Semitism and Social Cohesion. He says the synagogue applied for grant funding for security in 2023 and 24.
11: The local council, the state government, those federal grants which we saw was available. We'd sent out letters and were unsuccessful. We also sent out a letter to Matt Dreyfus at the time, who was the Attorney General, and we were unsuccessful. There was technicalities in terms of incorporated entities, unincorporated entities. There was a lot of red tape to sort of get through, and we weren't successful.
9: Southeast Asian foreign ministers are in the Philippines for the annual ASEAN conference. Australia's Penny Wong is in Manila for the series of discussions of the 11-nation bloc. Regional security is set to be high on the agenda. The US, UK, China, Russia, Japan and Canada are just some of the other nations attending. Meantime, Minister Wong has walked the red carpet as the guest of honour as she inspected the Philippine Coast Guard headquarters. Senator Wong reaffirmed Australia's support for the agency's modernisation and capability enhancement efforts. Andy Burnham has promised a new political and economic model after taking over as Prime Minister of the UK. Mr Burnham is the country's 59th Prime Minister and 6th in 10 years. In his maiden speech outside No. 10 Downing Street last night, Mr Burnham described the change in leader as a circuit breaker moment for Britain. He says he wants to change politics and will outline a 10-year plan later this year.
12: We will make this moment a circuit breaker for Britain, bringing forward the biggest changes in the last 40 years. A new political model and a new economic model.
9: The Western Australian Department of Health has issued a warning amid a rise in Mpox cases. So far this year, there have been 36 confirmed cases of the viral infection in the state, with WA Health saying most of the cases have been acquired locally. A free vaccination is available for eligible people across the state. Turning to sport, in cricket, Australia will be back to full strength for next month's test matches against Bangladesh. Josh Hazlewood, Nathan Lyon and Pat Cummins have been named to return. Scott Boland is also in the squad while Michael Nisa has been dropped. Australia will take on Bangladesh in Darwin and Mackay. And Jessica Fox has won gold in the women's kayak cross individual time trial at the Slalom World Championships. Sister Naomi Fox finished 11th.
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14: And a very good afternoon to you all. And a big thank you to Mark Six for another outstanding program. Mark will be back next Tuesday at 11. Okay, the weather for this Tuesday, the 21st of July, we're expecting a top of 16 today, partly cloudy. Overnight, 9, 16 tomorrow with showers, Thursday, 12. With a shower or two. Friday, 14 possible showers. Saturday, 16 with showers. And similar on Sunday, 16 expected there. And also next Monday, expecting 16 degrees. Currently out at the showgrounds or at the racecourse here, our temperature is sitting on 14 degrees, a sunny day in Geelong. It is 5 minutes past midday. It is Tuesday and...

0: and great to have you on board as always. And Tony's very busy with the pan, which he has been very busy with the pan. You've been starting to get a bit of a regular on the Geelong Eddie letters, which is good, Tony.
1: Yeah, because I think a lot of what I'm trying to relay is what I'm hearing on the street from everybody. I'm trying to get a voice out there for things that we know is a bit of common sense. And we need a bit of that in this world today.
2: No doubt about that.
0: Yeah. Oh, that's good, Tony. I've been fumbling around trying to... your last letter, what day was that?
1: That was on Friday morning it went in. And what I was... Basically, what it was about was what I find... And we're not alone. Geelong's very similar to a lot of other cities of a similar size or a bit less. And that's rate of parking meters that are they've increased in size around the place. It used to be just sort of Yarra Street, Bellarine was no meters. Around the hospital wasn't any meters. Now they seem to be growing and growing. And then we've grown shopping centres around the outside of Geelong. So we allow for free parking in those places. In the past, before amalgamation, you had 8 councils in the region. None of those went for meters except for one, which was the city of Geelong, which was in the middle. When amalgamation happened and it all become one, you went from 96 councillors down to 12. And in doing so, I think we should have got rid of meters then, because you didn't have meters in Paco, you didn't have meters in High Street Belmont, you didn't have in Mount Coria or in Ocean Grove. So I don't know how we sort of let meters just be for... shops and retail that are operating in, say you've got a suit hire business and you're in Geelong City, your customers have to pay to see you. And any savings that you would have had out of the shop, maybe incomparable to your opposition, is eaten up by the meter. And so then, whereas they can go to a Warren Ponds shopping centre or a Packington Street or a High Street or any of those places and not have to worry about the car, except for maybe time. So I also said, imagine if the city was brand new and it didn't exist with any shops and you were opening up shops brand new. You wouldn't be able to introduce meters because you would be disadvantaging the shops that are there compared to the rest that are around Geelong. So there needs to be, what I see, equal playing field where if we're going to have, we need to get rid of the meters because I don't want meters everywhere else. And it's just a state of, we're going to have to somehow find the funds or chop back on something to get to a point where we get rid of them.
0: Yeah.
2: Well, that's the reason why they did get rid of them. It was purely money.
1: Yeah.
0: And sorry, Mick.
2: There was a couple of ladies in the paper yesterday saying that the city, if they want the city to kick on,
1: that's right,
2: there should be no meters.
1: That's right. Because in your mind, when you're jumping in the car and you might be with your wife and you might have a couple of kids, so where are we going? Now, everyone thinks straight away the position of where the car's going to be while you're doing it.
2: You do.
1: And I don't know how many times in my head I say to myself, oh, we'll just go, honey, the ring road's there, 20 minutes, we're at Warren Ponds, and you just go straight to it. Or even these days, out the north, you're not that far from Werribee.
0: Yeah,
1: which is free parking as well.
0: Well, there was someone in today here. He was very disappointed. So he's shopping in Werribee from now on. There's a big story. This was in the Addy. They've done the sums, and apparently this 2p thing just didn't work out at all, according to the council.
1: It did actually improve food outlets.
0: Fast food.
1: Now, what that told me was 2 hours wasn't long enough. Well, so what it did is it said to the person, I can stop and have something to eat, but I really haven't got time to shop, because by the time you... I want to say the word crazy, but this is where the system falls down. We have this mindset that we'd make that 2 hours free and then pay after that. The pay after that means the person says, I must get back to my car, otherwise I'm going to get booked and I'll be up for over $100.

0: So half an hour in from shopping, you're thinking I'm going to get back to the car.
1: Oh, yeah, okay.
0: Yeah, right.
1: Yeah, I know. I experienced that. Yeah.
0: So you're actually saying to all the other businesses that might have got some dollars out of you, I'm not going to spend money in here because I've got to get back to my car.
1: Yeah, well,
0: right? This is where it's crazy.
1: Well, my wife had an appointment at, what time was it, 2 o'clock, I think, yesterday, at a clinic in Little Ryrie. I thought she'd be I knew she'd be at least an hour, but it turned out she didn't get out till about 4:30. But I was lucky. I sort of went home, come back, and I parked in the two-hour free in the centre of the road in Myers Street and picked her up at 4:30. That was handy. That's free. That's still there, 2 hours total. That's free all the time.
0: But that's in Garden Street, is it?
1: Myers Street.
0: Oh, Myers.
1: Just near the drill hall, west of the...
0: So they haven't got meters there yet.
1: There's no meters in the middle. So you and I was lucky, you're probably lucky to get a spot, but I did. And very handy. But talking about the city, there's a great story in today's Addy of an Indian eatery curries favour for the CBD. Now, this couple here, they've had an Indian restaurant. I think they're in Paco, and they might have had the Capri Bellevue reception building in Paco too, I think. But anyway, they're really quite positive about going back into Geelong. They've gone in where the pancake parlour building was.
0: In Yarra Street.
2: Down the bottom of Murrumbull.
0: Next to the home house.
1: Mm. Yes, and this couple, they started with a food truck on Yarra Street in 2019, and they're doing all right. And I think this is encouraging. It sort of tells me, see, the Indian people are the latest wave of immigration, but they bring things with them. And this couple are bringing a restaurant, and they're going to... They're Indian, and it's obviously they've been in, and it's popular, so they're having a go, and he wants to see the city. And as he said, if we abandon the CBD, it will only get worse. And he said investment was the key to revitalising the city centre.
0: Yeah.
1: And
0: it's difficult because every time the city goes to invest in the city, there's some criticism for putting the money into it. But if you actually don't rejuvenate and make it look better, and if you don't support things that are actually trying to get off the ground, then, it will die.
1: Yeah, so Amarin and Brothers will open on Murrumbull Street, transforming the two-storey venue into a 150-seat restaurant and bar with an Indian buffet and late-night takeaway window catering to nightclub. Yeah, that's a good move.
0: Okay,
1: very clever. No, so that's great. So I wish them all the best for that. And
0: that's
1: a bit positive. And,
0: yes, that's the food industry we're talking about.
1: Well, and which seems to be taking a hell of a whack at the moment, the food industry. They're saying there's so many restaurants that have closed down, I guess difficult times, I guess.
2: Well, just talking about the Indian population, haven't they taken over as the most populated people that come to our Australia now?
1: Oh, I believe so. I think they'd be well and truly on the top of the list, Mick, for sure.
3: Yeah.
1: But it's good to see this... As was the wave of, when you look back, the Italians, Greeks,
0: Vietnamese.
1: They all contributed to our country, and now it's the Indians' turn. They're contributing time.
0: Trying to imagine Australia without the Italians and the Greeks and the...
1: Well, we'd be still eating...
0: Well, it's not just their foods.
1: It's the culture.
0: It's their culture and everything, too.
1: There's so much, not just food, there's so much other. And it's good. I was on the bus the other day, and it's great to see young Indian families with their little kids, and they're all dressed up and in their clothes, and I'm thinking that's great.
0: And they're calling Australia home.
1: That's right. And they're certainly putting in. You see them working, driving vehicles everywhere.
2: Getting back to the parking.
0: Yeah.
2: The parking is still a big problem, and is going to be with the new hospital even.
0: Yes.
2: Because there's no parking in that.
1: I'm very surprised about that there was no parking built into that building.
2: No.
1: They dug a hell of a hole underneath. There must be some whatever's going down below.
2: For the staff, wouldn't it?
1: Just staff only. Well, I think the sooner they buy the drill hall opposite.
2: The drill hall?
1: Yeah, at the back.
0: And they can shift that because it's on
1: steps. And they could make that into a car park in the meantime.
2: They're going to buy that,
1: are they? Oh, well, I think they'd be stupid if they didn't because they've got nowhere else to expand. Otherwise, they're boxed in. They won't be able to go any bigger. But I think they need to purchase that land, yeah. So that's room for expansion of the hospital. I think
0: they definitely need that building and transport it.
1: Well, hopefully they can, yeah. But I was just looking at it the other day, and then when I read when there's no additional parking for this new hospital, the new women's hospital, but I say they got a beautiful drive-through into for the maternity, where that entrance is still going to be the same for people having babies, and they've got a big drive-through up onto a ramp, ramp, so they can drive right up to the door. And I think that's a big improvement. And
0: being an ex-Bendigonian myself, I thought, I wonder what's happening in the middle of Bendigo at the same time as what we're going through here. And it's nearly identical with the letters to the editors. Everyone that talks, you think you're in Geelong.
1: Oh,
0: so
1: really?
0: Their mel has failed.
1: Yeah.
0: They're putting a road back through their mel.
1: Oh, okay, good.
0: Their shops in the city centre are closed.
1: So they've got identical problems.
0: Identical. And you know, Ballarat's the same.
1: Have they built big shopping centres like Westfield?
0: Ballarat's got, no, not huge shopping centres. Oh, they've done shopping centres around the outside. Bendigo's done a Lancel Plaza as you're coming in on the right-hand side in Kangaroo Flat
1: there. Yeah, yeah, yeah.
0: And they've added to that. And they've also added to where the rail yards used to be up in Mitchell Street, which is up the top of the hill, not far from the city centre, where you're inside, you've got everything and it's air-conditioned, you know, heritage-looking, it's quite a nice place, free parking. Then you come out of that, you come down the street and you've got to pay. Hmm. And they've got the recognition number plate parking the same as us.
1: Oh, yeah.
0: So no, gone are the days where you pulled out of the park and there was still an hour left on it and you might have got that bonus. Now you've got to start again here and in Bendigo with your number plate.
2: Well, that's the other thing about it. They're doubling up with the parking,
0: yeah,
2: they're
0: getting more money out of each park.
2: Yeah.
0: Yeah, and then it's gone up in price. So it's gone from about a year ago, you could have all-day parking in some spots for about $7.50. Mm. That's gone over $11, nearly $12 now.
2: Goodness me.
0: You know, in 12 months.
1: So yeah, there's something in, I think it is in today's paper. I mustn't have cut that piece out, but it's in there somewhere. About a fella quoting what he's paying for parking now.
0: Right.
1: It's up to $11 or something.
0: Yeah, $11.
1: This is the phone app, and it's costing him, it's gone up from $7 to $11 a day. It's cost, it would be more than that. Yeah. Anyway, I can't find that, sorry. There was quite a story on it, but
0: we need to go to a sponsor's break.
1: Oh, we can if you, at 19 minutes past 12, we can do that.
0: I rang the bell.
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1: And welcome back. Jason's got a few comments there. Ballarat has put the line of traffic and parking back in their mouth.
0: Yep.
1: Ah, so Ballarat have done the same. You said Bendigo's...
0: Bendigo's put the road back through their mouth. Yeah.
1: And, of course, Jason says, Tony, trams are the go, no parking worries, and whilst travelling
0: along. And that's
1: along.
0: One reason why Melbourne succeeds, because you have got that option of a tram.
1: Yeah, Jesus, makes you wonder while you think about it. Yeah. Okay, we better move on to some other subjects. Now, is this Hamilton Highway?
0: Yeah.
1: A golf simulating facility in Finesford. Yep. Do you know about this, Mick?
2: Yeah, I do.
1: Thank you.
2: In Finesford.
0: Finesford, yeah.
2: Finesford.
1: That's what it's called.
2: They're going to build a golf simulation unit.
1: Oh, yeah, okay.
2: And that means you can go out there and... they've got them all over the place.
1: This is not similar to down the near Drysdale, is it?
2: No. This is an indoor one.
1: Indoor, and it's total, you're playing a game of golf.
2: Yep.
1: Yeah. Okay. And so this is going to be built in at 255 Hamilton Highway.
2: Yep.
0: So it must be pretty big then, is it?
2: It is.
0: Yeah.
2: I'm not quite sure which side of the road is which.
0: I saw one in America. Where it actually got a huge screen in front of you.
2: Yep.
0: You drive and it hits that, the ball hits the screen, and then it actually lands on a fairway, like in the fairway.
2: That's what they're doing.
0: And then they've got a green that can change its contour, right, of shape.
2: Yep.
0: And then you go up with an actual putter when you're on the green and putt on that changed surface.
2: Well, that's the idea of this.
0: Wow.
1: Well, yep. That's probably be very popular. It's a first for Geelong, I'd imagine.
0: Well, one of the first in Australia, I would have thought.
2: Well, I don't know, but that's what's going in.
1: That's very good.
2: At Finesford.
0: That's good news for that.
2: Yep.
0: There's a lot of golfers in Geelong.
2: Oh, there is. And, of course, yesterday we had the... I thought it was an interesting thing to have the state funeral for Derren Hinch.
1: Yes, I missed that. Was it on television?
2: They showed bits and pieces of it.
1: There wasn't a live broadcast.
2: Yeah, it was live.
1: But, it was live.
2: You know, they showed bits and pieces of it.
1: Yeah.
2: But one of the interesting things about him was that Tony Charlton was out having lunch with him one day, and they were sitting there in the restaurant, and just the two of them. And Darren says, "Oh look, I'll have to swap places with you because I've got to be facing the door.
1: Really?
2: And Charlton said to him, well, what are you going to be facing the door for? He said, I like to speak my mind. He says, and the reason I'm looking at the door, he says, is there could be somebody coming through to beat me up.
1: Yeah.
2: Or to shoot me.
1: Yeah.
2: He says, so I always sit in a restaurant facing the door.
1: Yeah, fair enough. I can understand that.
0: Yeah, I used to do that after being a counsellor.
1: Yeah, same thing.
2: But he was an interesting character, wasn't he?
1: Well, he was. When you look over his career, I mean, he was always... he was having a go for sure, you know. I always enjoyed listening to him and watching him on TV and... he'd always have a go, you know.
0: He was big on radio too.
1: He was a fighter, and Darren James from 3OW, a lifelong friend. He was the MC, I think.
0: Yeah, right.
1: And hopefully, I can have another look at that. At I just saw in today's paper, and Steve from Bambra, he said, yes, you only need one ball, no more looking or losing balls. Yeah, that's a big plus for the golf facility.
0: And you're not out in the wind and the rain.
1: Well, that's even better again. So, sadly, statue of Frank Costa has been defaced.
2: Oh, yes, it has.
1: I knew it would only be a matter of time.
0: Jeez.
1: But at least it was...
2: but it was a woman.
1: Oh, it was a woman did it, yeah.
2: Yep.
1: Right, so they've got the person. Well, I hope they make
0: it
1: clean
0: it up. So is it just paint, is it? Or is it?
1: Just a bit of paint, I think, on the newspaper that he's got in his hand, from what I saw the photo.
0: Should be fixed easy enough then.
1: But
2: what it tells you, I mean, that's the second one that's been defaced.
0: Right.
2: The one down the other end of Marlborough Street.
0: Right.
2: The one that just had to send away, and it cost about $50,000.
0: Yeah, I know Frank Costa put money into that.
2: Yep. That it got repaired.
0: Yeah, Edward VII. King Edward VII.
2: And then, of course, you got the one at Eastern Park, the Queen Victoria.
0: Yeah, she was defaced.
2: Yeah, why is it that people do this?
0: I don't know. It's got the history up the creek as well, because every time it's something to do with Australia Day, they'll go and deface something to do with, say, Queen Victoria, which had nothing to do with the First Fleet. And then people will think the First Fleet is Captain Cook. You know, they've got no idea. He was dead 9 years when the First Fleet rocked up here, and the only reason the First Fleet come here... is because 2 years prior, they'd lost the war in America, and that's where the convicts were going.
2: That's correct.
0: You know, just get your history right, you know?
2: But talking about crime, it was interesting to see... I was watching the television the other night, and in Moree, a New South Wales town, crime was so rife that they didn't know what to do about it. Anyway, what they did, and it's been very successful, they've got drones which sit on the top of the building.
0: Well, there's machine guns on the drones, is there?
2: No, and then there's somebody on the screen below.
0: Right. Yep.
2: And what happens is, as soon as there's a crime or something like that, these drones go out. There's two of them.
0: Yeah.
2: And... and they spot everything that's going on.
0: Right.
2: And it's much more...
0: better surveillance than static cameras.
2: Well, it is. And the other thing about it is to get a helicopter out,
0: it costs
2: $5,000 to get it off the ground.
0: Yeah.
2: And this is...
0: Well, they're saying the same for shark spotting now.
2: Well, they are.
0: Putting drones out over the top of the water.
2: They are.
0: It's a good idea, isn't it?
2: Yep.
1: Oh, yeah, for sure.
2: But the sharks, you never know where they're liable to bounce up, because in Tasmania, a fellow got caught up with one, but fortunately, he didn't get any harm to him.
0: No. And then when I was going into the water thinking there was sharks, and when my uncle grabbed my leg and swallowed half the beach... That was a frightening affair, I tell you. But that was in Perth. But Perth gets a lot of sharks too.
2: They do.
0: But you know, they think that they've got that teacher in Sydney. They tend to think it was a white pointer.
2: Oh right, yep.
1: Now, Mick, you'd like to talk about Colin Mitchell, is it?
2: Colin Mitchell. I wondered whether he was any relation of you.
0: Mitchell's like Smith, mate. So no, like, you know, it's a few of them around.
2: Well, this is a fellow that originally worked on the railways.
1: Yeah.
2: And he retired from the railways 20 years ago.
1: Right.
2: And to keep himself busy, he used to call into the towing place out in...
1: Yes.
2: And he'd been there for 20 years.
1: He
2: passed away.
1: Yeah.
2: And his wife wanted him to be remembered.
1: Yeah.
2: So what they did was, instead of a hearse or...
0: They put his body on a truck.
2: Yeah, they put his body on a truck.
1: Yeah.
2: And on the coffin...
0: Yeah.
2: They put a number plate.
0: Isn't that awesome?
1: Yeah.
2: I thought that was a very, very nice gesture.
0: Yeah, too right.
1: Yeah. Yeah, they did a lap of the street and passed the racking yard it was out in...
0: Thompson's Road, was it?
1: Station Street, I think.
0: Oh, yeah.
1: I think it was along there, yeah. That was a nice thing to do and very good. Now, there was a cafe, we won't mention this cafe, but cafe on the Bellarine was caught with illegal King George whiting. Now, yes, you got to be careful with this because...
0: How can you have illegal King
1: George? Well, obviously... They say there's no fishery officers around anymore, but there's still professional fishermen around out and about, and they can keep an eye on you. I've seen them many years ago on Melbourne Cup Day when McIvy Diva won her third or Melbourne Cup or second or whatever. I was out fishing out in the rep in the row of boats, just off Queenscliff. And you get in a row there, and the snapper are full on. This is in November, snapper galore.
0: Wow.
1: Anyway, we're fishing, and...
0: So there's a quota on things like that, is
1: there? Oh, yes, you're only allowed to catch so many. But I noticed this boat sitting off.
0: Oh, right.
1: A larger boat sitting there watching everyone.
0: Yeah, right.
1: And someone said, they're the professionals.
0: Yeah, gotcha.
1: And they're watching.
0: So they've obviously paid a lot for their licence.
1: Well, that's right, yeah.
0: And you can't afford someone that's...
1: No, that's right. So whenever you're going fishing and you're catching fish in that, just remember, if you're going to sell to a fish shop or to a cafe, just remember that there's eyes out there and it's not worth the risk.
0: No.
1: And I think there's very big fines if you...
2: It's about 15,000.
1: Yeah, so I don't know this.
2: This one was caught by people from the fisheries.
1: Yeah, fisheries got them.
2: They called in and...
1: Although I'm glad they're still on because there was a talk that they were virtually disappearing, you know. They were only going to have so many officers.
2: Some of them there.
1: They're still on the go.
2: Anyway,
1: they
2: checked out one of his fridges.
1: Yeah.
2: And he was clear with that one.
1: Oh, yeah,
2: and
1: I don't know.
2: And then they went to one of these other fridges.
1: Yeah,
2: and he couldn't produce documentation.
1: That he bought them.
2: To say that he'd got it legally.
1: Yeah.
2: So they... Yeah.
0: It's expensive now, fish, isn't it?
2: Oh, my word, it is.
0: You know, gone are the days when your fish and chips was the cheaper of the takeaways.
1: Well, someone was saying they paid $30 for a piece of fish somewhere. I don't know where that was.
0: Yeah. But, you know, you can go now and you're looking at 30 plus, you know, just for two people.
1: But I'll tell you what, I got a piece of flake that was, nearly 400 mil long. I kid you not, and that's that fish shop in Wilson's Road.
0: That'd be,
1: in Winnington.
0: 12 inches or something, would it, mate?
1: Can
0: we talk English?
1: And
2: is that the
1: what
2: one?
1: Did I say? 400.
2: just
1: 300s a foot. 300s a foot. 4 inches. 4 inches.
2: Down where the
1: 100 mils. 4 inches.
0: I'd like to talk.
1: Yeah,
0: about
1: just
0: that.
1: Where the old railway line used to be. In that
2: that bloke's. How long do you think that fella's been there?
1: I don't know, but I tell you,
2: 29 years.
1: 29 years. I tell you what, I've been going to him regular. I get the best hamburger with the lot. You'll never be, the fish and chip hamburger, the best. They're the great. And I had a beautiful piece of fish. I said, this is the nicest fish. Oh, gee, it was nice. Gee, I enjoyed it.
0: The best fish I've ever had in my life was Dalesford. And when you go down the high street, the main street, there's a good bakery on the left. And next door to that is a fish and chip shop.
2: I've been to that.
0: Yeah, and they have butterfish.
2: Yep.
1: Whereabouts is this?
0: Dalesford.
1: Oh, in Dalesford. Oh, yeah, yeah.
0: And it's the
1: in the main street
0: and
1: there,
0: it's
1: yeah.
0: the best dish I've ever had.
1: No, you certainly notice the difference, and I don't know what I paid for that piece of fish, to be honest.
0: Now, you must do a little bit.
1: $11, maybe? I don't know.
2: Yeah, about
0: being
2: 11.
0: A tradie, so, you talk millimetres, don't you? Like, you know, when you're measuring something that's 70
1: millimetres. Myself?
0: Yeah.
1: I do. I don't measure centimetres for some reason.
0: Yeah, I know.
1: And so I don't do that.
0: So this is where I reckon we've lost the plot. Did you notice that England still kept their miles?
1: I believe
0: they went
1: have.
0: Metric, but they kept their miles.
1: Oh, they kept the miles.
0: Now, so here, someone will say to you, if they said to me, "Oh, that's about a foot," in my head, I can picture it.
1: Yeah, you're a wooden ruler.
0: Someone will say, "I reckon that's 400 millimetres," and I'll go, "What the?"
1: Well, 300 mil.
0: You know, when we were talking inches, right? Go back and metric didn't exist. Okay.
1: Yeah.
0: And you would have said to me, "I reckon that's about 10 inches," and I went in my head going, "Oh, it's a couple of inches shorter."
1: Yeah.
0: Now, did I say how many 30 seconds it was, or how many 16ths?
1: No, you didn't.
0: No. So I would have had to have said, "There's a 16th in 1 inch."
1: Yeah.
0: So,
1: see,
0: so 10 times that's 160 sixteenths.
1: That's
0: what you're doing with millimetres.
1: Yeah, but when I'm making gates and measuring things in steel and that, I always just measure the millimetres. See, they'll say, "I want an opening of 1.7 metres.
0: Yeah.
1: So I know that's the opening of the gate is 1.7.
0: Yeah.
1: So that's 1 meter,
0: you're gonna say
1: 700
0: millimetres.
1: 1700 mil. 1.7. But I never converted it to decimal.
0: So you'd laugh
1: to the other thing.
0: You'd laugh in golf and lawn bowls. How far is it from the hole in golf? I reckon it's a couple of foot.
1: Yeah.
0: Right?
1: Yeah.
0: How far is it from the hole on the next one? Oh, a metre?
1: So
0: they've told you feet under a metre, and then they tell you a metre when it's the sort of size.
1: So I'm assuming our young children in school, are they still learning feet?
0: So
1: in
0: a young person in lawn bowls,
1: they're fully metric.
0: I reckon an inch.
1: A young person. He'll still say an inch.
0: Still say, like, "What's your height?" And I'll say, over 6 foot.
1: Oh, well. They must be training the dual system.
0: And I reckon we should have kept a couple of these things.
2: Anyway, Tony, you just hit on something then. Lawn bowls.
0: Yeah.
2: The world, all the world players and are going to be down at Ocean Grove for 6 days.
0: Again?
2: Yep. In August, I think it is.
1: Or is it November the 9th?
2: Oh, November the 9th.
1: And from November the 9th to the 13th.
2: Yep, that's it. And it's going to be teams events.
1: 6 days.
0: Wow.
2: And there'll be the champions from all over the place.
0: Wow.
2: All over the world.
0: Yeah.
1: Wow, that's really big.
0: How come they haven't invited me?
2: Well,
0: it's oversight.
1: Your letterbox.
2: Because you're in recreational mode at the moment, aren't you?
0: Yeah.
2: And we'll leave it at that.
1: So,
2: but the Ocean Grove setup is brilliant. It's really brilliant, and it's a credit to the. To them that to bring all that to the area, and there'll be about 6,000 or 7,000 people.
0: Wow.
2: Go to this event.
0: That's good for Ocean Grove, isn't it?
2: Oh, it's good for Ocean Grove, but the thing about Ocean Grove is, why is it that they don't put a team in the Melbourne comp?
0: Well, I think they'd like to. It might be, I don't know the answer to that, except that if I was guessing, I would say that maybe Melbourne's not open to it, but I hope that's not the case.
2: Well,
0: because
2: it
0: would make sense to put the strength of Ocean Grove.
2: Hmm.
0: When I was into golf, it was a strength in the Geelong Golf Club. They had a team in the Melbourne comp, and their second side was basically the team that was then in the pennant for the district.
2: Hmm.
0: Because they had the strength of the number of players and the depth.
2: Well, the sad part about Geelong bowlers is they've got to go to Melbourne.
0: Right.
2: But if I was a
0: premier player in, say, the Melbourne League against Yarraville and places like that, Footscray, Yarraville, aren't they?
2: Yep.
0: And Essendon and places like that, I would actually want to be in that. at that level. Do you know what I'm saying? If that's what you want to do,
10: of course.
0: It's like Geelong footy. You know, like if we didn't have the AFL footy team in Geelong, you'd certainly know there'd be a big hole, wouldn't there? So I think Geelong joining that group, I think it would get a lot of support.
2: Well, I mean, the other thing about it is they're just dominating.
0: Yeah, well, that's right.
2: And the reason they're dominating is every player's...
0: Well, they want to play there.
2: Every player is paid.
0: Yeah, but they've got that strength of... they've built the facility. Hmm. They've got the funds. Hmm. They've got so everything's all set up for them to be a perfect candidate to be in the Melbourne comp.
2: Absolutely.
1: Now, you mentioned driving to Melbourne, Tony. Did you happen to go through the new tunnel?
0: I've done it. I've done the new tunnel.
1: Yes.
0: It was the one. The time before we went through, we had to get to Victoria Park, Victoria Street, sorry, and it was in not far from Collingwood, so not far from Smith Street.
1: Yeah, yeah.
0: And I went through the tunnel, and it was the best thing because we were running late.
1: Oh yeah.
0: And it was the Catholic University we had to go to in Victoria Street. And there was like a fitness program or something in there.
1: Yeah.
0: When we're going, I think, gee, we're going to be pushing it here because we hit that wall of traffic that you do.
1: And of course, the 110k speed limit increase would have helped you, wouldn't it?
0: No, not really. Because what happens is the gap between, let's say Lara and Werribee.
1: Yep.
0: Let's say that's 110. You're still hitting that wall when you're 11.
1: You hit the wall, of course.
0: And it's that traffic then that you're doing five.
1: Yeah.
0: And then you're doing 10, and then you
1: get
0: the speed up, and then you pass that ring road turn.
1: So there's still a big bank up of traffic, even though this tunnel was built to get rid of that.
0: Yes.
1: Well, there you go.
0: I think it's more the fact that a lot of people still aren't using the tunnel.
1: Oh, because you've got to pay. It's $13 or something.
0: But I think once you use the tunnel and the convenience that it makes and the difference in petrol, I think you'll find it'll get more popular as time goes on, as the Westgate was the same.
1: Yeah.
0: When the Westgate first got built,
1: people
0: were driving around it.
1: Well, because there was a toll on it.
0: Because there was a toll on it, wasn't there? Remember getting the 20-cent pieces and throwing them in that bucket?
1: Yeah. I thought, what a great job that bloke's got there,
0: sitting
1: watching all the coins go in the
0: bucket.
1: So we were
0: going along towards the tunnel and the traffic was stopped beside us. We got through that tunnel. It was fantastic, it was.
1: And where did it come out in?
0: You end up basically at Vic Market.
1: It's out towards
0: there.
1: Okay.
0: So you've it just cuts out so much time.
1: Yeah, how long would it be? Did you get claustrophobic at all in it?
0: Not at all.
1: No.
0: I actually hate going over the Westgate Mall because I hate heights.
1: Yeah, well.
0: Whereas this, you can't see it. Like, you're just going through something and you can't see.
1: Yeah, fair enough.
0: No, it's well done. I think it's...
1: Oh, that's good. Yeah, I
0: encourage people to use it because it's... the price of petrol these days, I think you'd save on petrol just going through it.
1: Well, that's right, yeah.
0: And trying to get around.
1: By the time you get
2: up
1: over.
2: on another note, at the moment, I'm disappointed with the government. I'm disappointed from the point of view that I've got a submission in for a taxi card.
1: Oh, yes, you've applied for it.
2: Yep, okay. And I went through all the right channels, the doctors and all that, and I keep getting letters back requesting more information.
1: More information.
2: And the latest one I was asked to give was, did I have a clearance from the tax office so as I don't pay any, the fact that I don't pay any tax anymore?
1: Oh, like when you... This would have been when you retired or whatever.
2: Well,
1: your accountant should be able to cover that.
2: I've got to produce a letter...
0: That you don't pay tax.
1: You don't pay tax
2: anymore. But I've got to catch up with the tax department, and I rang them this morning.
1: Oh, yeah, okay, sorry.
0: Were you able to get through to you?
2: Well, I got through.
1: Yes.
2: But all I got was... press 1 for such and such.
0: And then you
2: press
0: end up with someone in Thailand.
2: Press 3, press 4.
1: And then you
2: get,
1: and you finish and, going back at 1
2: and
1: again.
2: And then failing that, and they don't make allowances for people like me and other older people who don't have anything to do with computers.
0: Mm. Well, and when you're 110, it's not easy to cater for someone like that.
2: Well, that's true. But fortunately, you've got your family and friends
1: yeah.
2: who can help you out. But
1: yeah.
2: you shouldn't have to rely on that.
1: No,
2: I went to the doctors yesterday and I showed him this form and he turned and he said, that's the first time I've seen this ever happen.
1: Oh, right.
2: And I said, well, why would they do that? He said, they'll keep sending you stuff until you turn and say, well, look, I'm not going to bother with this. Yeah.
0: So is that state or federal?
2: Federal.
0: Right.
2: Oh, so the tax department's
0: maybe,
2: federal.
0: Maybe we need to federal. Just knock on the door of federal office in Yarra Street there, Richard Mayle's office, and
1: yep.
0: get them to help us.
2: Well, I'm thinking of that.
0: Because they'll help, you know what I mean?
2: Mm.
1: Yes, they would. Yeah, that's good advice. Yeah,
2: where is Richard Mayle's office?
0: On the corner of... Is it Corio Street? Little
1: Corio
2: and
1: Yarra.
2: Is
1: Yarra.
2: It there or is it in the...
0: No, it's on the corner of Corio and Yarra.
1: Well, if anyone knows, please text us at 0488 877 947.
2: You know what that building used to be?
0: A bank?
1: An old hotel.
2: Hey?
0: Was it a bank?
2: No.
1: Hotel.
0: What was it?
2: It used to be the garage for the SEC.
1: Oh, the garage.
2: On the bottom.
0: And they did it up.
2: And on the top, on the top used to be the billiard room.
0: Oh, unbelievable.
1: The billiard room. Oh.
0: It was good to see that building get restored, you know.
2: Yeah.
0: But then
2: with the
0: walkover, we lost the Britannia.
2: Yeah, in the Britannia Hotel.
0: Yeah.
2: Yeah.
1: Yes, it's fascinating. I got a bit of advice too because I'm having trouble doing my rego discount thing. I can't get into the thing anyway. A big listener of the Pulse, Wayne Richardson, rang me up on Thursday afternoon, and he went to Ellison Marchant in Leopold, and took it all in there, and he was out within 5 minutes. They did it for him. Oh, you just take your ID.
0: You do the same.
1: Eh?
0: I'd do this.
1: I'm going to do the same. I'll do it tomorrow.
0: All you'd had to have done is paid it before the 1st of July, paid it.
1: Yeah.
0: And then you'll get a refund for that 12 months. So, in that 12 months.
1: You can up to two vehicles, is it? Or?
0: Yes.
1: Yeah. I got my scooter in the car. Yeah.
0: Got a scooter.
2: That's actually a great scheme.
0: These are things that like people forget. There's incentives like there's that discount that come through.
2: Hmm.
0: There's a lot in that people take for granted sometimes. Or the government is trying out there and they're doing things, but it's easy to criticise.
2: Yeah, that's correct.
0: And yet you can we won't go too political in this show, but there seems to be not too much policy knowledge on one of particular parties that's standing at the moment. And when people learn more, they mightn't be so willing to jump on some form of bandwagon. So, but I look at my life situation and where I'm heading and what direction I'm going in. And at the moment, I'd say that I'm not ready for change.
2: No.
1: Thank you, Wayne, for that. I appreciate your advice there, Wayne Richardson, and he's a big listener of the Pulse. He loves our program.
0: Good stuff.
2: So, and I see one of our former local football coaches is now the coach of Tasmania.
1: Isn't that great?
0: Yeah, isn't that pretty?
1: Ken Hackey. Yeah. I think that's a perfect fit, really.
0: We're the closest ally to Tassie, Geelong, because we're in our location, Geelong, and then you've got Tassie.
2: Absolutely.
0: Really, we should have taken over Tassie at some stage, but we didn't do that. But
2: let's take over Queenscliff for a start.
0: Yeah, that's right.
1: I'm sure the Tasmania Ferry's going to benefit from this, won't it?
0: Of course.
1: People will go over
0: these
1: there
0: are,
1: on the ferry.
0: These are things that Tasmanians
1: to see the matches and
0: will not realise just what an impact it's going to make.
2: It's going to make a huge impact.
0: Because you're trying to imagine not
1: that's
0: having Community
1: be good
0: Park
1: for Geelong.
0: In Geelong.
2: Mm.
0: The home matches of that Geelong and what it's worth to Geelong as a whole.
2: I think it generates about $3.5 million each game.
0: Yeah, each game.
2: Mm.
1: So imagine when Tassie play in Geelong. Wow, that's going to be great. There'll be a lot of Tassies who'll come over on the ferry.
0: Now, some good news out of the city centre was the market's doing well. The Sandy Market.
1: It's still bubbling along nicely.
0: So that's good to see, isn't it? So the more that that gets popular, the more that it helps generate the middle.
10: Yeah.
0: I'd still love to see it spill into the market square as well.
2: Well, there's no reason why it can't.
0: Because you've got all that empty space.
2: Yeah.
0: And we could do a cheap deal or something with the owners.
2: Well, the owners seem to have gone quiet on everything, haven't they?
0: Certainly need some form of representation from the owners that we could do something with the market. But I just think it's called Market Square. Let's use it for a market.
2: Let's get back to the parking for a sec. How's the parking of a Friday night?
0: Friday nights.
10: It's free parking after 5:30, I think, isn't it? Yeah.
0: And then Saturdays and Sundays are free.
10: Time limited, though.
0: Just time limited,
10: they
0: yeah.
10: put the chalk on it. I noticed on that one Saturday.
0: That'd be right.
10: There was chalk.
0: Yeah, don't go over. We'll slug you.
10: Yeah. I just don't get it.
0: I really don't.
10: And
0: don't you dare spend more money in those shops.
10: The Geelong City Markets, it's going okay.
0: It's like as if you've parked your car, right, and it says 2 hours and you're 2.5 hours because you've spent some money somewhere that you didn't think you were going to. Then you come back and then there's this whopping bill you got to pay. And then you say to yourself, why did I come in here?
2: But wait on, do they have the parking officers working Friday night?
0: Who knows? But probably. But, you know, it's... But it doesn't happen anywhere else.
2: But is it only 2 hour parking for Friday night?
0: No, you've got after 5:30. It's unlimited.
10: Unlimited. You could stay there all day.
0: Yeah.
2: Right.
0: But all the time. This is after 5:30.
10: Yeah, at night time. But daytime, you've got to adhere to the hours. It's free parking, but to the hour, I think. Yeah.
0: That's what I was going to say. The 2 hour free worked for food outlets. And then it showed that if it had been 3 hours free, right, there would have been probably even more money spent in the city.
2: Hmm.
0: So the longer the person's got in the city, the reason why they're here is because they're spending money.
10: Well, it's good. The mayor's column on, it was last Wednesday's column, he said they're favouring for an Armstrong Creek rail line. And Geelong Bannockburn passenger service to give our residents in the Armstrong Creek growth area and Geelong's north more
0: That's
10: viable.
0: That's it. So you need
10: more viable alternatives to travel into the CBD. Yes, that is very. That's it. So.
0: See, this is what I mean. Every time the plan come back from Armstrong's Creek, the corridor for transport would be missing, and I'd say, where's the transport corridor for Torquay to come through the middle? And then they'd put it back in, then I'd see the plans again, it was gone again.
10: And of course...
2: I remember when the plans first arrived...
10: I've got to go to a break soon.
2: The proposition for Armstrong Creek come to the Geelong Regional Commission.
0: Is that long ago?
2: In 1987.
0: Unbelievable.
10: I'd have to get back to that after the...
0: Right, mate.
10: Okay. I'm sorry. There's a bit of Armstrong Creek... on today's Addy, a new hotel going to be built there, Okay, we'll have a break from our lovely sponsors here at 94.7 The Pulse. It's 1:05. Black
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2: Hello, I'm Shannon Kirkwood. The United States military has confirmed it has completed another round of strikes against Iran. US Central Command says this latest operation was aimed at degrading Iran's ability to attack commercial vessels in the Strait of Hormuz. CENTCOM says it is continuing through the waterway. Earlier today, the UK said a tanker was hit by an unidentified projectile in the Strait of Hormuz off the coast of Oman. The incident occurring a day after another ship caught fire in an attack in the same region. The chief rabbi of Sydney's Central Synagogue says interfaith relations following the Bondi terror attack have broken down. Levi Wolf has appeared at the Royal Commission on Anti-Semitism and Social Cohesion today. He's told the commission many of his overseas friends and family cannot understand the level of anti-Semitism in Australia.
3: You know, Australia was just, it's always looked at this paradise so far away where they just hope maybe one day they'll be able to come and see its beautiful sandy beaches and its friendly people. And to hear that there's such hate that exists that is spewed through marches and through discrimination.
2: One Nation leader Pauline Hanson says she will be spending the rest of the year on a national listening tour. Speaking at an event in Perth today, Senator Hanson says she will be speaking to Australians about the biggest challenges facing the nation. Meantime, Ms. Hanson has rejected reports she is advocating for a return of the White Australia policy.
4: It's got nothing to do with that. That's not to do with the White Australia policy. At all. So don't go there with me, I'll tell you what, because I won't stand for it.
2: Australian researchers have found a new biomarker for blood cancer, which they say could help identify high-risk patients. Laura Devoy has more.
5: Multiple myeloma is the second most common blood cancer worldwide and is incurable. Researchers from Adelaide University and SA Pathology analysed data from hundreds of newly diagnosed patients and found those with the highest levels of a protein known as DSG2 faced substantially worse outcomes than those with low levels. The study also found DSG2 may help identify patients whose disease is more dangerous than current classifications suggest. Researchers say the protein has the potential to become an additional tool which helps better predict how a patient's disease will behave, allowing clinicians to tailor treatment accordingly.
2: Conservationists say construction of an ecotourism hub adjacent to one of Australia's biggest theme parks could fast-track koala extinction in a key habitat. The Queensland government has come under fire for using special powers to approve a major Dreamworld development on the Gold Coast. The area has been identified as a key koala habitat. Last year, surveys confirmed 68 koalas were within a 2-kilometre radius of the area. The Queensland Conservation Council is calling on the federal government to intervene. Now to sport. In the NRL, newly signed permanent St George Illawarra coach Dean Young says he hopes to reverse the disappointment of recent years.
6: We haven't played finals in so many years, so the fans, the staff, the players have been through a real tough period, but tough periods can make you stronger, and I'm sure these periods that we've been through right now will come out the other side, and I really believe that this club's on the way up.
2: Young had been caretaker coach for the past 3 months after the club sacked Shane Flanagan. The Dragons remain on track for their first ever wooden spoon.
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10: And looking at the weather for this Tuesday, 16 degrees, you like that, Tony? Partly cloudy, overnight down to 9, 16 tomorrow with showers, 12, a cool one on Thursday, 12. And shower or two. Friday, 14. Next Saturday, the weekend, 16, 16, 16. Saturday, Sunday, Monday. And currently, we're sitting on 14 degrees. That's at our weather station at the Geelong Racecourse in sunny Breakwater.
11: We should bring in a shower or three. Or a shower.
12: Four. Instead of just a shower or two.
10: I didn't hear what you said there.
12: A shower or two, mate.
10: A shower or two.
12: Yeah, why can't we have a shower or three?
10: Well, I'm sure you can. Yeah. You know, four, five, six, I can.
12: We could just be a little bit revving up a bit.
10: Or 100, whatever you like. But it's only saying there's going to be a couple of showers.
12: Now, you know, I've always raved on about Geelong in its amalgamation and it should have been three and it's all one and it's too big.
10: Yes, you'll be saying that.
12: Well, the bigger Armstrong's Creek gets, the more resources it takes away from places like Lara and Anarchy and

0: A couple of the guys who were on the commissioners had quite a bit of money, and they're talking amongst themselves, and they said, "That's the place where we're going to go and buy 10 acres or 15 acres." And they went out there and bought them and made an absolute packet. But the only problem with Armstrong Creek is it's a flood-prone area.
1: Well, it has got the word creek in it, hasn't it?
0: Yeah.
1: It runs right through the middle.
0: It's a flood-prone area.
1: Yeah.
0: And
1: but they have done a lot of work in drainage in the builds, haven't they?
0: Oh, they have.
1: Yeah.
0: They have, but let's hope it's not a little bit like Grovedale, you know, just not far from it, whereby houses are cracking.
1: Yep.
0: And because it's also volcanic.
1: Yep.
0: As well as the...
1: happened, though, is the resources are going out there. I just heard that they're going to get this library, right?
0: Mm-hmm.
1: Now, when I went through the drama of losing my wife and then got back on council again, and when I come back on, what I was promised for Lara for the library, we got a tin shed, and where the library was going to go and what it was supposed to be went to Warren Ponds. At that stage, when I was on council prior to that, I had Lara first, Warren Ponds second, but that got reversed. Now, if Armstrong Creek then gets an upgraded library, like this New Butte Library, then I say, pick up the shed that we've got at Lara, put that at Armstrong Creek, and we've been waiting for that library for 50 years. So this is where it falls down, where we're too big. We've got to cater for new areas, but we've also got to cater for existing areas that need the facilities as well. And where's the voice for the north?
0: Well, how many councils do they have out there now? I was surprised.
1: Well, there was going to be an extra one. And remember the city...
0: And they made that the Yu Yangs?
1: No, they made it bigger in the north and put an extra councillor in the city.
0: Yeah, but wait on. What does the councillor...
1: Yeah.
0: What's his ward?
1: Yu Yangs.
0: Yu Yangs.
1: Which takes in part of Corio,
0: yep,
1: and Lara, which is now hitting 20,000, and you've got parts of Corio. There's another... You've probably got 25 towards 30,000 people. One ward.
0: But hasn't the government taken over for the areas?
1: No, only the back of Belpost, still right through to Lovely Banks, but not Lara West or anywhere like that.
0: No, but go out, Fines Ford.
1: Yeah.
0: And that area that...
1: Yeah.
0: Between the Ballarat Road and the Hamilton Highway.
1: Hamilton Highway, that's currently in the hands of the city still.
0: No, isn't that the one that the city has had just taken off?
1: Oh, they could have done.
0: Yeah, I think so.
1: Yeah, right. But that's been talked about for years with...
2: This is this new artificial intelligence thing.
1: I would have loved to have seen... Oh, no, that's up near the power station in the back of... towards the back of Lovely Banks.
2: Yeah?
1: Yeah, that's a rural sort of...
2: And that land was earmarked for growth area,
1: yes,
2: housing, but it's
1: right.
2: Been taken over.
1: Now, someone said that to me yesterday, and I said, actually, it's been taken off the city,
2: yes,
1: it's in the hands of the state.
2: Yes, that's right.
1: Now, that other part where it's got the Finesford Quarry,
0: yeah,
1: that area, I envisage in my head, I can see it, where that's let go and filled up with a huge lake and houses around it. Would be absolutely magic.
0: Hmm.
1: You know, they're the sort of growth areas you want to see happen, you know.
2: And whereabouts is this?
1: This is Finesford. And
2: Finesford, yeah.
1: It's a huge quarry.
0: Similar to Lonsdale Lakes.
1: Yeah, only in a bigger scale, because you can imagine the size of that cut.
0: Yeah.
2: To fill that with water?
1: Yeah. It'd take a long time to fill it.
2: It's a few litres there.
1: But a lot of water gets pumped out currently.
2: Yeah.
1: And sent right down to Rippleside.
2: Yeah.
1: So it goes all the way down from Mercurdy Road all the way through Geelong and goes out to the ocean. So that water could be let go. That'd be awesome. And then they get the benefit of then putting residential around the outside of it.
0: Hmm.
1: Then we get the head of the river back, because it'd be a huge lake.
0: Well, the head of the river went where to? Ballarat?
1: No, it went to Ngambi.
0: Ngambi.
1: And then the women's one's still here, but the men's we lost.
0: Uh-huh.
1: But, you know, it will be an awesome... whenever that happens.
0: Gee whiz. Have you ever seen the Rowan?

0: rowing club down the Corio Rowing Club when it's been flooded.
1: Yes, I have.
0: That's unbelievable.
1: That always gets me how it's called the Corio Bay Rowing Club and it's on the Barne River, because originally it was on the bay, wasn't it?
0: Yep.
1: And they just picked up the sheds and everything and put them there and then kept the name on it.
2: Kept the name, yep. That's originally what it was. So it is unusual, I suppose. But
0: well, tomorrow night, Wednesday night, I'll be chairing my last meeting of the Geelong Football Umpires Life Members Association, after being the president for the past 20 years.
1: Right.
0: I'm giving it away because...
1: Well, that's a bit slack. just because of your age, it's got nothing to do with it.
0: No, it's got nothing to do with my age.
1: No.
0: It's to do with the fact that since... When I was appointed a life member, they used to pick... One a year, every year, for right up till nearly 2000.
1: Right.
0: Now, they pick about five or six a year.
1: Why? Before they drop off the perch or something?
0: No, because it's a very unusual setup. I don't think any life members association would be as strong as what this is.
1: Right.
0: Because I'm expecting 50 people there tonight.
1: Jeez.
0: 50 members.
1: So there must be good meetings then.
0: Well, they are good meetings.
1: Do you have a guest speaker in that, do you?
0: No, we don't. But afterwards we do. We combine, we have our meeting first and then we have a dinner with the members of the Geelong Football Umpires League.
1: Right. And is there normally guests in that that come into that? Or?
0: Yep. Well, that's up to the Geelong Football Umpires League to get the guests.
1: Right.
0: And, but the good part about it is there's two blokes who are going to get their 50 years. There's another fella who's got 51. And there's another bloke who's got 52. But it started in 1935, and from 1939, the first year they started handing out life memberships, till the present day, there's been 138, I think it is, life members. But the part that's interesting is when you talk to them or go along, is for some reason or other, there'd be another 30 or 40 people there who've got 20 or 30 years. They just seem to hang on.
2: That's
0: for some reason.
2: Yeah, it's good service, isn't it?
0: Well, it is. Hello. And for the time I've been there, 20 years, that's 20 out of 90, what have we got, 91 years.
2: Mm.
0: So.
2: Yeah, good. Very good. Excellent innings.
0: And so I've got to give it away because of my eyes and my hearing and stuff like that. Plus...
1: What?
0: Beg your pardon? No, plus the fact is the modern umpires who are life members need somebody who can be there for the next 8 or 9 years to bring it up to 100 years, which is 2035.
1: Yeah, right.
0: To write the history of the place.
1: Awesome. So when's that? Tonight?
0: Tomorrow night.
1: Yeah. Okay. Well, good luck with that, mate.
0: Yeah.
1: Well done.
2: Yes, well done, Mick. And welcome to Bernard.
3: Oh, thank you, gentlemen, and you too.
1: Yeah.
2: Mate, what's the latest?
1: It's good to be able to think of me as well.
3: Yeah, yes. What's the latest? I'll tell you what, you don't seem... How long have I known you? Only for a couple of years. You don't seem to get a day older, but I feel as if I'm aging by the week at the moment.
1: Yeah, I would have said daily myself, but, you know.
3: And that's not...
1: That's the little bloke I am.
3: It's not even to mention the footy team.
1: They see Collingwood's above Geelong on the ladder. Gee, what's going on?
3: So they should be. Geelong the other night, 6 goals. There was no one from the centre to the opposition goal to kick 6 goals.
1: Yeah, but they had a good win recently.
3: Was a rest.
0: St Kilda.
1: Yeah, St Kilda. I thought that was a good rest. Win.
3: That was it. But
1: the match before it, when they were 39 points up, that was... But they did have it go down with a lot of injuries, just the same.
3: They did. Well, that's going to be their problem.
1: Yeah. Well, I think it's all... Most teams, it's pot luck, isn't it? Like, you get through the season and who's
3: is.
1: Left.
3: Terrible.
0: It's not pot luck the way the game's played.
3: Oh, no.
0: I still say... that somebody will get killed one day.
1: Yeah.
3: Go back to playing in position, number one, would help. They won't have to run flat out at each other the way they do.
0: You have a look at a baller.
3: That annoys me.
0: How many people around it?
1: Oh, I know.
3: 20,
0: 25.
1: It's like watching junior footy, isn't it?
0: It is.
3: And going for a mark, it's very rare for a bloke to be able to take a mark over his head nowadays because he's got to contest against about 6 others.
1: Yeah.
3: Anyway, they've got to do something about it. I don't know what, but not that I care about the football. Much.
1: Well, it's I find it very nerve-wracking. I blame my grandmother because she used to listen to the footy on the mantelpiece there, the old radio.
3: So did I.
1: And as soon as Collingwood, it was close, she turned it off.
3: If Collingwood are coming up, you mean?
2: That's why she
1: lived. I'm hardly capable of watching a game these days.
3: Was she a Collingwood barracker?
1: Collingwood, yeah.
3: Oh, right. Well, they're very loyal.
1: Yes, we're all brainwashed, us Collingwood supporters. You don't have a choice when you're loyal.
3: Well, the reason I'm giving those to... Mick, at the moment, is that we're coming in to use the record player every second week. You know that, don't you?
1: You've got permission for that, haven't you?
3: Yeah, I'm going to kick Alan out.
1: Yep.
3: No,
2: good.
3: No, the first five or 10 minutes, we play our usual theme.
1: Yeah.
3: And I'll do my usual rabbiting on introduction.
1: Yeah.
3: And then we'll probably, I think, if it's all right with you, we'll move in here.
2: Oh, good idea.
3: About 2:10.
2: Yeah, that's an excellent idea.
3: Yeah, because I haven't got my grandson, who was our DJ.
2: Yeah.
3: 2 weeks ago, young...
2: he did an excellent job
3: today. I'll never forget what's
1: his name. What records you got there?
3: Well, this is what we're playing today. So I've got not a bad...
1: Well, you got Engelbert Humperdinck or something there, have you?
3: No, not Engelbert Humperdinck. No, but better than him...
0: Louis Armstrong.
3: Louis Armstrong's next week. Oscar Peterson this week. It's the Duke Ellington songbook, so it's all beautiful tunes. And dun ta da da.
1: No.
3: Are you always that bad?
1: No, I'm just struggling.
3: Buddy Holly and the Crickets.
2: Oh, gee. I thought you were.
3: So today we're going to play probably, maybe, Baby Peggy Sue, and that'll be the day. Just the first three from 1958, 57, and 57. How's that?
2: Great years.
3: You were a boy then. You'd have been
1: 58. Just to let you know, I wasn't born.
2: F.A. Holm, F.C. Holm.
3: You probably weren't.
1: I wasn't.
3: No, you wouldn't be. I was in grade 8 at the College on the Hill.
1: Where?
3: Singing Yum Yum.
1: St. Joey's?
3: Yeah, singing Yum Yum in the
1: College
3: Mikado.
1: On the Hill.
3: As a boy soprano.
1: Good school, St. Joey's.
3: Well, turned out some great people. Yeah.
0: were you a singer?
3: Oh, yeah, very good singer.
0: Really?
3: I still am, but I don't get invited to sing much anymore. I loved singing. Joey's had terrific choirs. There was a big... I won't bore
1: you. So you didn't get the hook? You know, remember the big wooden hook that used to come out onto the stage and get someone around the neck and...
3: The ones who sang out of tune. No, there was a big... And you'd probably remember it. You're not old enough. And
1: no.
3: What did you name this man?
2: Sean.
3: Sean, Bob. There was a thing called the Dandenong
2: Osteadfod. Hi, Sean.
0: Oh, yes.
3: The Dandenong Coral Osteadfod. And every, mainly non-government schools, dare I say, but some government schools did it. Melbourne High, for example, always had it. And so St. Joey's, quite a number of years when my brother Laurie, the one from Colac, who's still with us, when he was in the choir, they won a couple of times. And Laurie was about year 9 or 10, and, you know, anyway, they used to do, I think you had to do 2 unison songs, then 2 in parts, so it was quite a complicated thing. But
1: so it was more singing back then with the Estedford, was it? It was more into... Estedford's at the secondary schools
0: do. How many people would be in a choir?
3: I'd say probably about 30. I imagine. But then each year when I was a kid at St. Joey's, we did a Gilbert and Sullivan opera every year. And, of course, the boy sopranos, such as moi, I sang opposite my brother. He played Nanky Poo, who was the tenor lead, and Bernard was Yum Yum. Nothing wrong with our family.
0: You didn't get to sing at South Street?
3: No. We didn't go to South Street, funnily enough, because it was a big one in Ballarat.
0: Yep.
3: Yeah, very big. And it was also piano too, of course.
1: What was the theatre that was in Little Scotland area?
3: In Ballarat?
0: West Park.
1: West Park, is it?
0: West Park.
2: Yeah, that was
0: I used to call it the Bug House.
1: Right, yeah.
3: In West Geelong?
0: Yep.
2: Now, next to the fire station or...?
0: Yep.
3: What was it called?
1: Was there one near
0: the West Park at the back of the fire brigade?
1: Was there another one
3: on
1: the street?
3: Yeah, I know.
1: Was there another one over towards the Argyle way, like over that way?
3: No.
0: But there was another one called the Picks.
1: The Picks.
0: In Elizabeth Street.
3: The Picks Theatre. Right.
2: Great.
3: You used to go to the Picks.
2: Yeah. Fantastic in the 1950s.
3: Cowboy 10 cartoons.
2: I remember going there on a Saturday night.
0: And
2: at the Picks.
3: Yeah.
0: But it used to be funny.
3: Mr. Brownbill.
2: Yeah, he was a lovely man.
3: Mr. Brownbill was.
2: Brownbill. He was
3: a lovely gentleman.
2: In a suit and a bow tie,
3: yes,
2: I think.
3: He was lovely and used to throw lollies on Saturday afternoon for us.
2: Gee, it used to be funny,
0: the West Park.
3: Yes.
0: The nickname for it was the Bug House.
2: The Bug House.
3: I don't remember hearing that.
2: Well, I remember the building.
1: Is the building still there?
2: 1966, it was still there, wasn't it?
0: The West Bowling Club.
2: Bowling Club took it over and demolished it.
1: Yeah.
3: And, of course, the former manager of this station before Leo, his dad had the shop just along from the Picks. Did you know that? Remember there used to be a milk bar just along from the Picks?
1: On the other side of the road.
3: No, the same side. Right? About three houses
1: on the corner.
0: Well, who was the bloke that owned the Picks?
3: Oh, Mr. Brownbill. Lovely man, gentleman.
0: And who bought it off him?
3: Well, it didn't last long. I forget. I was gone by then.
0: That was the fellow that used to own Aberdeen House.
1: It's become Aberdeen Chateau.
0: Yeah.
3: Now, I should nearly... Not Moons.
0: No.
3: No. Moons had a pub, didn't they?
0: Yep.
3: Do you remember
1: when
3: Moons?
1: I was there with Rotary, it was the Allen family.
0: The who?
1: Alan.
0: Evan and Shadow.
1: Yeah. And they had the market down at Rory Street next to Griffiths Bookstore there.
0: Oh, yes.
3: Oh, that was lovely, that market,
1: selling
3: wasn't it?
1: Furniture and that in there, I think.
3: That was a Butte market, wasn't it? It was a Butte market, that one.
1: Well, then...
3: Dad used to love it.
1: The car park at the back, you used to be able to park there for half price.
2: Yes, Steve. Thanks, Steve, for the Dex surf movies were played at the Picks. Yes.
1: You're right.
3: Oh, that was after I was a kid.
2: Well, that's
3: no
2: you're getting into the 70s there,
3: all,
2: probably.
3: It was all Audie
1: Murphy. Shame we got rid of the Cario, wasn't it? Because that was Art Deco and it was magic.
3: Beautiful. And they had the best. Now,
2: Sean's
3: conductresses. Whatever, what do you call the people, the girls at the picture theatre? Usherettes.
2: Usherettes.
3: That's like the guy the uniform.
1: At the Cry, you had the balcony, and then there was a guy actually sitting next to me downstairs, and he wouldn't keep quiet. He just kept on going,
3: I do that.
1: And he just wouldn't stop. So we complained, and the girl, the usher?
3: Yeah,
1: he's coming down with a torch. What's going on? Where are you from? She said. He goes, He goes, where are you from? He goes, the balcony.
2: Oh, yeah.
3: Good one.
2: Now, Sean's texted in. Sorry to interrupt. Sean's texted in from digging his programs on a Thursday at 2 o'clock. Great show. And he's telling us about a community fundraiser for the Pulse, which is coming up as the Pulse Cup, September the 19th. So he's telling us to get ready. It's soccer at Geelong City Eagles, Radio versus Musos, community fundraiser for the Pulse. More fun than AFL. Good on you, Sean.
0: Is that at White Eagle House?
2: No. You got me there. Geelong City Eagles. It could possibly be there. Well, maybe. Yeah. Yeah. Yeah. It may be. That could be their ground. Yeah. The White Eagle House. Yeah.
1: Fellmongers Road.
3: Where is it?
2: Sean and Moe.
3: Whose road?
1: Fellmongers.
2: Fellmongers. Yep. Leather Street's there.
3: Where are we?
1: Buckley's.
2: Buckley's.
3: Oh, I know where you are, yes.
2: Brenton's, along there.
3: Yes, I know where you are. Yep.
2: soon to be.
0: But talking about theatres, there's just so many around Geelong.
3: Mm.
0: Or there was.
3: Yes.
0: And I think the only one now is down Warrnambool Street, isn't it?
3: Yeah.
1: We lost two pubs in the north too.
2: Oh.
1: We lost the Corio Shire Hotel.
0: Opposite Ford's.
3: Yeah. It's getting a new one, apparently, I see in today's paper.
1: No, that's Armstrong's Creek, the other way.
3: Oh, that's right. Yeah. Yes.
1: And then there was another one.
0: The Oriental.
1: Oriental, that's it.
3: Where was the Oriental?
0: The Oriental was on the corner of Victoria Street.
1: Yeah, North Geelong, where the station is.
2: Railway station is, yeah.
0: When you used to go along Victoria Street and they'd open the gates.
1: Gates, and you come through.
3: Yes, gates.
1: Then they built that bridge and they got rid of the hotel.
2: Yeah. So you're driving over the site where it was now.
1: Yeah, right.
2: When they duplicated the road.
0: But I don't know whether there's a theatre in Leopold at the back of the house.
3: Oh.
0: And it holds 80 people.
3: Really?
0: In Arden Street.
3: There you go.
2: That's a little theatre.
0: A theatre.
2: It's a theatre. Yep. I've been to that. Hmm? I've been to that.
0: Have you?
2: Many years ago. I can't remember how the come I went to there, but
0: I remember
2: the chap put the movies on. A private house.
0: Had to come through the council.
2: Really? He got an application to do it.
0: Yep.
2: It'd be 20 years ago now. Is it still? Yeah, it may not be there anymore.
3: We used to go to a little one in Cobu too.
2: We might have went to the riding club, the Newcombe Whittington.
3: Well, we go to the
2: riding club, the horse club. Okay, I'm talking of horses. 29 minutes past one, 94.7 the pulse. I'll have some sponsorship announcements and we'll be back. 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
1: Right?
3: Yeah.
2: Now, Bernard, what sort of excitement have you got in your
3: excitement
2: program?
3: Well, I said the excitement was a fantastic film we saw yesterday called The Invite, and it's got a lot of F-bombs in it to explain to everybody. You know what it means. People who don't swear don't know what it means.
1: No, Mick didn't know what it was.
3: But I usually get very offended on TV. That's why I watch a lot of subtitled movies.
1: But sometimes this is not necessary, you know what I mean?
3: Well, it was very... it was sort of fitting for this film because it's very funny. It's sort of an update of Who's Afraid of Virginia Woolf, the classic Edward Albee play then film from Richard Burton and Elizabeth Taylor back in the day. The amazing thing is written by, directed by and stars a woman whom I've never heard of before called Nora... Oh, no, it's not her. That's not her name. Someone Wild, because she named herself after... renamed herself after Oscar Wilde, believe it or not, but that's another story. Anyway, there's a great review in Saturday's paper if you want to have a look at it, but a really good film, but don't go if you're offended. Now, the other thing I just want to mention in passing, the theatre was full and I and three other men were there, which was interesting. Yeah, the whole theatre was packed with women in their probably 60s and 70s. And they all... Not quite applauded at the end, but it's a terrific film.
2: And where was it?
3: The Pivotonian.
2: Pivotonian.
3: Yeah, which is a great little place.
2: Off Marrable Street.
3: They do you a good coffee and they'll actually bring it in to you.
2: Oh, lovely.
3: Or an ice cream, which is what I had. But anyway, that's fine. Yes, sir.
0: Did you ever see The Vicar of Dibley?
3: Yes, loved her. She is wonderful, especially...
1: Well, I love the jokes at the end, where that blonde one never got the joke.
3: He's gone to God,
1: and the last show they did... She didn't get it, and then it was explained to her in a real technical way.
3: Yeah.
1: And then she started laughing.
3: Yeah. I loved the old bloke in it. It was never knew where he was. Remember?
1: Yeah,
0: Yes.
3: It was a beautiful...
1: Yeah, but you know, his wife said, yes, no.
3: It was a terrific show. No, I loved it.
2: So, Sean's just text back. It's not at the... it's at East Geelong, the soccer match... they've moved to it to the Botanic Gardens, you know, near
3: the Botanic Gardens,
2: the East Geelong, those grounds down where they play
1: we've got
2: soccer.
1: No name for the park, have we? It was just called East
2: down
0: the soccer ground there.
3: Lovely soccer ground.
2: Yeah, it's Tony's pretty excited about it. Sean, he wondered how Tony.
0: Well, that's just down near the tennis courts.
3: And
2: down where the grounds are.
1: And it's soccer.
2: It's right at the bottom. The soccer grounds there.
3: I said, I'm playing at the Botanic Gardens. They'd make an awful mess, wouldn't they?
2: No, it's.
1: Well, they get eaten alive by mozzies. I know that.
2: But it's not far from there.
3: It's funny you should say that because it's. My wife mentioned it again the other day. I love Botanic Gardens, but it's always mozzies.
1: You need to go in with the mozzie net.
2: Oh, yeah, it is a problem. Eating the lawn.
3: Oh, not as bad as Melbourne. Melbourne,
0: no,
3: bats in Melbourne. The bats.
0: The entrance to the golf club.
2: Oh, there's a million.
1: Yeah.
2: Plenty of them there.
1: Actually, this summer they're talking about putting a sprinkler system in there, like a mist of water, because a few of them are dying from the heat.
0: Ah.
1: So Bendigo, Roslyn Park, right in the middle, they've got the bats the same.
3: Bats in their belfry.
1: Poor people are complaining, of course, but the bats were there first. So I say to the people, I said, just... get tourism. People are happy to see them hanging there for tourism, so instead of carrying on about it.
3: The other place
1: they've got a lot to do with, like, bees, pollinising plants and that. Like, they're critical.
3: Dubbo's got a lot of bats, too. Not that you'll ever probably go to Dubbo, but I'm just telling you, just a warning there.
1: Yeah.
3: I'll just mention briefly my program today, for just a minute. Two guests today. The first, and this is the first of three weekly events, the next 3 weeks, I hope. I don't get upset about anything very much. You know that I'm a very
1: pleasant
3: person.
1: Pretty cool and calm.
3: Just ask my wife. But I am upset because so many books nowadays are sold in not quite supermarkets, but I won't mention the businesses, but the big department stores now sell books, and of course they don't charge the same price as bookshops because they buy in bulk, etc. So what I'm going to be featuring in the next 3 weeks are some local bookshops.
1: That's a good idea.
3: And the first off will be Matt Davis, who's a great young bloke. He and his wife have got the bookshop in Queenscliff on the corner there, the corner of the main street and some other street as you drive in from the Geelong side. And it's a wonderful shop. And
1: so where they've got that, when you're coming down the main drag?
3: Yes.
1: On the right-hand side, is it? Like the same side as where they've done the...
3: The left-hand side.
1: Oh, on the left?
3: Yeah. And is on that, the opposite there is an art gallery.
1: Yes.
3: On that other corner.
1: Yeah.
3: Which is also interesting.
1: Yeah.
3: But no, Matt's been there for about, well, he'll tell me today probably. He's been there for about 6 or 7 years. But
1: he's
3: got an amazing business. I mean, okay, Queenscliff might be a, I don't know,
1: a little bit different because it's so tourism oriented.
2: Tourism, I guess.
1: Yeah.
3: But
1: we miss bookshops, don't we? Because they used to be in a lot of spots. But
3: well, there was another one further down the street where I worked for a while. That's why I probably went out of business. But anyway, so Matt's my guest today, first of all. My second guest is a woman from... actually from Vranerswijk, whose name is Catherine de Saint-Phal, and that's not a pose because she's French-born, and she's talking about her newest book, which is actually, well, we'll talk about that, probably very strongly autobiographical. It's called The Hurt, and it's published by a mob called Transit Lounge, and Barry, the fellow behind Transit Lounge, who may already be listening because he listens to me faithfully every week. Barry's done a terrific job. He publishes Australian authors and they've won, you know, some literary prizes, etc. But anyway, Barry set up the interview. Looking forward to talking to Catherine. I've spoken to her before about, well, you'd have remembered anyway. You'd have been listening 10 years ago when I spoke to her.
1: No. Yeah, sorry. I had actually. I told you I actually taped one of your shows there the other day.
3: Taped it.
1: Yeah. So when I'm had trouble going to sleep in the night time, I just put it on.
3: Good.
1: Yeah, that helps me.
3: Yeah. Well, I read. Helps me go to sleep.
0: We had a
3: just as well. We got thick skin.
0: Well, we had a person ringing in online there.
3: Gee, you're lucky. I don't get any rings. You mean?
0: Well, this person was one who changed the whole. The whole naming of things in Geelong.
3: Oh, that bloke, yeah.
1: You don't want to get rid of all the east and west and south and north. And
3: oh,
1: the,
3: I agree.
1: Call it something.
3: There's some Butte Aboriginal, yeah, use the Aboriginal names.
1: Well, you know, people can call them both. You know, but at least recognise some spots. But, you know, to call it Eastern Park, well, I think it's the only place in Australia where we've got a major park and we don't give it a name.
3: Well, why should we have an Ansett Street, for God's sake?
1: Well, we should have.
3: Well, Orion, we've got Orion Street.
1: Yeah, well, that's because it's like Smith in Ireland. That's why.
3: My mother-in-law lives on the corner of Ryan Street up in Forbes.
1: Yeah.
3: And I didn't know that when I started courting her daughter.
1: There was a famous film with Ryan, Ryan's daughter.
3: Yeah, that's. I've got one. That's She's very sick at the moment.
1: I remember as a kid going to the Bendigo Drive-In to watch that.
0: Can you tell me this?
3: Ooh.
0: How come people get nicknames?
1: Because if you've. Aussies want to shorten it, right, for starters. And then, so if you name your kid a name that can't be shortened with the Christian name, then you'll get something with your surname or something else.
0: Well, okay. How do you go with my name? Vernon Frederick Noel.
1: Well, because it was Frederick, and because it was Noel, you got Mick, right?
3: Really?
0: Do you know how I got that?
1: Well, any name other than the three that you got would be probably okay.
0: No, it's an interesting story how I got the name Mick. Being one of seven boys.
1: Yep.
3: Oh, really?
0: And living in the commission houses.
1: Yes.
0: Oh, my mum and dad looked for any avenue to help us.
1: Yeah.
0: And
1: so she didn't name you Zor Mick?
0: No.
1: You know, how do you differentiate when it's tea time? Well, it's handy. I just yell out Mick and they all come in.
0: Yeah.
1: You
0: know? Anyway, I used to go out to my uncle's mum's sister in Garden Street, and he was clerk of the Geelong Racecourse. Joe Carney was his name.
1: Right.
0: And
1: so there's still no Mick.
0: Yep. And he used to train horses.
1: Yep.
0: And when I used to go out there, I was only very light.
1: Yep.
0: And I used to ride the horses.
1: Right.
0: Anyway, one day.
1: Is there anything you didn't do?
0: One day, he said to me, he says, "We're going to make a jockey out of you, but we can't have, for instance, Farlap ridden by Vernon Frederick Noel."
1: Yeah, it's just
0: your Mick.
1: Yeah.
0: And it's stuck ever since.
1: Well, the big thing with my surname and name, a lot of people in these days, they think
0: What's your nickname?
1: Well, Reg.
3: Oh, Ansett, of course.
1: Yeah, Reggie. But you don't get it as much now, but I got Reggie all the time for a long time. Yeah,
0: did you?
3: Yeah.
1: But, you know, like the family that did, she did name all the kids Mick, right? She goes, "What, isn't that confusing?" She goes, "No, it's bedtime. It's bedtime, Mick, get to bed." Right? And all of them go to bed, you know? Well, what do you do when it comes to school and stuff? They've got to know. You go, "Oh, that's easy. They've all got a different father."
3: Well, what about me? What was my name?
1: Well, it's your name being a good Catholic boy.
3: Bernard Patrick Jarrett.
1: You'd be, you'd be Patrick Michael.
3: Yeah, but what
1: Fitzgerald.
3: Was I called though? My best mate since we were about eight called me Barney.
1: Barney.
3: My older brother, the one in Laurie who might be listening, and Colac, he calls me Barney still. Oh, a couple of mates in Sydney still call me Barney. I was called Bernard at one stage as a joke, but Bernie I was known at when I was a teacher, which I don't like much.
1: Yeah.
3: I don't mind Bernard or Bern.
1: Yeah, Bernie's probably the most common one for Bernard.
3: Well, we had Bernie Smith in the heyday of when I was a kid, you know, playing for Geelong, the halfback flank. Not a bad footballer.
1: Yeah.
3: Wolf of Davis, Ian Wolf had business.
1: But a lot of the younger generation doesn't realise that Anthony's Tony.
3: That's right.
1: They think that it's two different names.
3: But what about our son Liam, though? What a beautiful name, Liam. You know what he's known as up around Kilmore? Riser. Liam Ryan, Riser. No one, none of his friends ever call him Liam. It's a beautiful name.
1: But Caleb, so you can't shorten Liam.
3: Cue ball.
1: Yeah, Liam's already
3: true.
1: And then being a surname of Ryan,
3: yeah.
1: There's not a lot to go on.
3: But we got Caleb. What a beautiful name. You know what he's called?
1: Yeah, well, you can't say Cale.
3: K-Man, they call him.
1: Yeah.
0: Well, I had a guy from our bowls, from, he plays with the Norlane Bowls Club.
3: Yeah.
0: And he came and did a bit of painting at my place at the weekend. And he was telling me that his mother had 13 children.
3: Yeah.
0: And then his father married another lady. And she had 15 children.
1: Oh, what?
2: Blimey.
3: What was the surname?
2: He's a busy... Well,
3: busy boy. He was fertile, wasn't he? Oh, wow.
2: And, that's a...
3: And,
2: that's
3: incredible.
0: I was absolutely amazed.
2: Yeah.
0: And then, of course, this fellow had six kids himself. Yeah.
3: How many did Abraham have? He had about 50, didn't he?
0: I don't know.
3: I think he did. Had a fair few. That's incredible, isn't it?
2: Yes, it is. 16 minutes to 2.
3: Okay.
2: 94.7. Well, thank you, Bernard.
3: Thank you,
2: all the
3: boys.
2: Best for
3: well,
2: your program.
3: You've
1: got the hook, mate. The hook's come out.
2: And
1: it's got
2: we'll,
1: you.
3: What's the matter?
2: Yep. 2 o'clock, you'll be bubbling along there with...
3: Bubbling along.
2: Bubbling along indeed. With your books.
3: Now...
2: With Keith and the
3: is that yours?
2: That is mine, sir.
3: You can have that. In fact, I think you might have given me that one.
2: Oh, I don't know about that. Well, maybe. I'm not sure.
0: See you later, mate.
2: Okay, Bernard. Okay, we'll go to some sponsorship announcements. 94.7 The Pulse, it's 16 minutes to 2.
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2: Okay, we're back and...
0: Anyway.
2: Yes, all the best. We're back on air, Mick, and is it Eastern and Western Beach? Jason from Bacchus Marsh. Is it Eastern and Western Beach and Eastern Park because of the location of the pier and their location in relation to that? The other possibility, if you drew a line on the north-south centre axis in Corio Bay, they may be east and west of that. That's probably where I'd say... You're spot on that, Jason, yeah. It'd be east to west. I'd say east to west of Marble Street would be the go, wouldn't it?
1: Yeah.
2: Yeah. So that'd be the main centre line of the axis, as he says.
1: Yep.
2: Yeah.
1: But, you know, you know, getting back to, just quickly on metres, I thought before, it was actually easier to park around at the Alfred Hospital, and the metre was one of those ones where you just go up and it took a card or... And then it's... if someone had been there before you, the time was still on it for the bay number. So you'd put the bay number and then it... but, yeah, this...
0: You get their time.
1: You get their time.
0: That's the way it should be.
1: Yeah. It was the way that when meters were all separate meters we had in front of us and you put coins in the side, sometimes there was still plenty of in it that you didn't have to touch it.
0: Mm.
1: But those days are gone.
0: Yeah, but I'll tell you what... The car parks down in the two shopping centres here,
1: yeah,
0: they're quite reasonable.
1: Yeah, but they should be free. Because if they were free, people would, they'd be full all the time.
0: Well, they would.
1: And then that would also put pressure on the outside. But while the 2 hours was free, I thought they might go free, you know.
0: It's you think so?
1: Yeah, but it didn't. I suppose if it was more permanent free outside, they'd become free.
0: Mm.
1: But, you know, like I said, you go to Werribee and go to their shopping centres and that you don't pay.
0: Now, who owns all these shopping centres such as Warren Ponds and that? The council's got
1: nothing to do with it.
0: And that's why it's free.
1: That's right, it's on their land.
0: Mm.
1: But that's what's hurting the city.
0: Yeah.
1: Because it's out of whack from what used to exist. I mean, sure, in the 70s you had the Cry Village, but outside of that, there wasn't that much around in suburbs of major sort of shopping centres other than the city and out there.
2: Now, Mick, you remember Watson's Road?
0: Yep. Yeah.
2: You would have been on council when this would have been. There was a florist. And...
0: There was?
2: She had a special parking spot there at the front of her shop allotted just to her customers. Do you remember that?
0: Yes.
2: Now, she would have applied to the council for that or...
0: Yep.
2: Yeah. And that was... For a while there, I remember. Back in the 90s. You don't remember the florist? A lady. She was there for years.
0: Yeah, there was a lady there and it was taken over by a young fella by the name of Leonard. He lived in Wilson's Road.
2: Yeah. Yeah, I remember a young fella being in there.
0: Yeah, Leonard.
2: And she was around a bit after that, helping him or something. Yeah. Yeah. I thought they were related in some way.
0: Oh, they might have been.
2: Yeah. I'd forgotten about it.
0: They may well have been.
2: I remember the lady, but they had that, if you dared park in that spot, she'd be out there. No, you can't park here. But that was unusual. And one of the most, I'm thinking the word tragic, but it was sad, the little boot repair shop here in Ballarine Street near the hospital. There was a tiny little boot shoe repair, been there for years. And he got a special parking thing out the front, a 15-minute or a 5-minute park. You could stay there for 5 minutes to pick your shoes up or drop them off. And the sad thing is he'd no longer had that...
1: Yeah, right.
2: The council had no longer put the sign up. And his lease ran out or something, and he had to leave the business. And I think he went out to Thompson's Road in a private house.
0: Yeah, that fellow used to be involved with the North Geelong Football Club.
2: Did he? Oh, yeah.
0: I just can't think of his name.
2: But a very popular shop, that, for boot and shoe repairs, yeah.
0: And there was another one up in Hope Street.
2: Hope Street.
0: Hudgel.
2: Oh,
0: they're both disabled people.
2: Yeah. That's right.
0: And that's just near the Pix.
2: There was another one there.
0: That was the one in West Geelong, near Sparrow's Paddy.
2: Yeah, near Sparrow, the paddock, yeah. Oh, yeah, on the corner. That was Hobbs. Was that Mr. Hobbs?
0: No, Hudgel.
2: Oh, Hudgel, yeah. There was a Hobbs, was a shoe repair somewhere too. I thought Hobbs.
0: Oh, it could have been.
2: That rings a bell.
0: I'm trying to think of the name of the person who had a shoe and a boot shop in Pakenham Street down near the Telegraph Hotel, but on the opposite side.
2: Not the petrol side, the petrol hotel side.
0: Yeah.
2: Not far from there.
0: Further towards the...
2: Church Street.
0: Church Street.
2: Yeah, and, I remember that. Yeah, I remember that boot and shoe
0: well,
2: repair.
0: Well, that fellow used to make the football boots for every league club.
2: Did he really?
0: Yeah.
2: My God, he would have been a busy boy.
0: He was busy.
2: Gee whiz. Oh, yeah. Oh, how about that? Yeah, well, they're all sort of disappeared now. Oh, there's still a few, oh, I don't know how many's left, really. Is there many shoe repairs?
1: No, not like it
2: in the shopping centres?
1: They're more in those shopping centres in those booths, sort of.
2: I see. Is there
0: one in...
2: There's one out Leopold, I know.
0: What's the one opposite Market Square or the other shopping centre?
1: Yeah, in Westfield.
0: Westfield at the bottom.
1: Yeah, right.
0: Or is that a tailor?
2: Oh, that's a tailor. Yeah.
0: Okay.
2: You buy a pair of trousers and you finish up paying twice as much as what you bought the trousers for. They cost them to take them up half the time. But anyway, that's pretty well, that's normal. I'm not being biased against anyone, but it seems to be it does cost a bit. Used to be cheap once, but there used to be a bloke I used to go to, Mr. Tigani. He used to be upstairs in Mallop Street. I forget his first name.
0: Tigani,
2: yeah, he's related to Joe Tigani, who I worked with. It was his uncle.
1: Called out Cryo.
2: He was great.
1: Harvey Norman is there.
2: Oh, he had a good business. You'd go up there, he'd do your jeans for $10 or something, you know. And but I'm talking probably 10, 15 years ago.
0: Interesting you should mention the name Tigani.
2: Yes, well, we have one on the Pulse involved.
1: Is that Tigani with the
0: T? And that's him. That's Alex.
2: Alex is related to
0: Johnny.
2: They're probably all related.
0: Yeah, but Alex is the person that I'm giving all of my football stuff to.
2: Oh, well, couldn't go to a nicer person than
0: he's an absolute little gentleman.
2: Yeah, I've heard all great glowing reports about him. Yeah. And, that's fantastic, isn't that good?
1: Yeah, we've got to mention
2: something. I wonder if Joe's his brother, because Joe was a fitter and turner and that. And he does a bit of boat repair stuff down in Clifton Springs. I wonder if they are related.
0: I don't know.
2: I know Joe's parents lived in Newcombe there.
0: Yep.
2: But anyway.
1: To start with Tigani.
2: Sorry?
1: Tigani, you're talking about? Yeah. Because there's a coffee takeaway in the car park of where Harvey Norman is in Cryo.
0: Oh, really?
1: And it's called Tigani's Coffee.
0: Huh.
1: So it's a little booth you pull up to and do your ordering, you know, on the spot. Mm. Now, the rego, did you get your rebate sorted out, did you, Alan?
2: No, as I said, I had difficulty getting into the site.
0: Out.
2: Wayne Richardson rang me up and said to go to the member down at Leopold, the lady Alison Marchant. So I'm going there tomorrow, hopefully, to get that sorted out.
1: So,
2: but it runs out on the 30th of July, I believe.
1: Righto.
2: Which is not that far away.
1: So if you paid your rego between the 1st of...
2: In 2025.
1: Yeah, in 2025 you paid your rego... For two cars, you can claim up until the end of this month.
2: Yeah.
1: And you get a few bucks off, don't you?
2: Yeah. You get for $70 back or something like that, I think.
1: So if someone is confused and doing that online and that, they can rock up to that place you talked about, the member for someone out Drysdale, was it?
2: Ballarat.
1: You could probably walk into any state member.
2: yeah, they'll do it.
1: Cousins in Packingham Street.
0: Yep.
1: And you've got, for the life of me, I can't think of her name, Cryo Village upstairs. It'll come to me in a second. Sorry about that, listeners.
2: Now, there was a barber, according to Steve. Tony Tigani was Lara's first barber. From Drag's hardware shop. Prior to that, you went to the Bowen Square.
0: I wonder how long ago that was.
2: Well, Steve, can you tell her? I just can't think of the first name of the Tigani fella that was in town. I wonder if it was the same bloke.
0: Well,
2: I don't know whose name was Tony or not. I can't remember.
0: A lot of them lived in Newcombe. And we had young Tigani playing under 7.
2: Yeah, well, Joe played footy. So that'd be the same family. Oh, well, yeah.
0: Could I just...
1: No.
2: We're running out... Well, we've got
0: this
2: 3 minutes.
0: This will only take a second.
1: Right, one.
2: It's gone.
0: Club members at the Bowls Club, Lenny Indenburg, passed away this week.
2: Sorry to
0: hear
2: that.
0: He'd been at the club since 2002.
2: Oh, right.
0: A wonderful person.
2: Yeah.
0: even when he retired, he still kept coming to the club and having input.
2: That's great.
0: And a former winner of the club's most prestigious award, the... So, Lenny, we're thinking of you.
2: Condolences there.
1: Stress, so,
2: Tony DeGarney, Steve says it was 55 years ago that he was in Lara.
1: Oh, I think this bloke's name was Ben.
0: Oh, Ben.
2: Ben was the tailor. I think his name was Ben.
1: Wasn't there a shoe repairer opposite Canadian Park in Latrobe Terrace? In those shops that run along?
0: There was.
2: Yeah.
0: They were popular.
1: Yeah.
0: You know, they'd bob up everywhere.
1: Yeah.
2: But that was the hairdresser, yeah. Well, Ben was the tailor, of course. So, possibly all related. Very good.
1: We made shoes, didn't we, all around Geelong?
0: Mm.
2: And
1: Crosby.
0: Well, you can't made to order now. Now,
2: what would you pay
0: My Brenda, she has one foot different to the other, and she can't get shoes to suit her. And it's a sad affair because it plays up with her feet.
2: Oh, yes, it would be a bit of a hassle.
1: So she go in and say you've got two lefts?
0: No, she wouldn't say that. But she's tried everything and she can't come up with an answer.
2: Oh, gee. Yeah, okay. Well,
1: my brother's got plantar fasciitis or whatever you call it.
2: There's a Burton shop in Warren Pond Shopping Centre. It's called the Town and Country Cobbler Shop.
1: Oh, yeah, that's a good one, that. There's a little man at the front of it that's...
0: Yeah, that's right.
1: ..that's hitting the bottom of a shoe with a hammer.
0: And Alan,
2: yes.
0: You asked what happens to Nathan Buckley.
2: Yeah,
0: Well, he's got a contract for next year with Geelong.
2: With Geelong, okay. Because he was sort of almost...
1: Collingwood.
2: He was going to be the Tasmanian coach, but
1: Collingwood sent him into Geelong as a spot.
2: Yeah, I know, and I'm wondering now. Yeah.
12: I'm getting a job.
2: Yeah. Okay. Yeah. No worries, Bernard. Okay, we've got to say goodbye. Thank you, everyone, for your company today. And as Mick handles the mic there, thank you, Mick, and thank you, Tony. Thank you for the great text messages today. Fantastic. And we'll do it all again next week. So bye for now. Stay tuned for the news.
0: What's happened here?
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14: National Radio News.
15: Hello, I'm Shannon Kirkwood. A cash-moving company is warning cash distribution reforms don't account for the safety of staff. Armaguard Chief Executive Matt Caulfield has addressed a parliamentary inquiry today, which is considering a bill to ensure cash remains securely available across the country as physical usage declines. That involves the Competition Watchdog and the Reserve Bank of Australia being handed powers to safeguard the future of cash. Armaguard says cash distribution has become more expensive. There's currently a disagreement with how costs should be covered. Mr. Caulfield says progress is being made on that front.
16: Our customers don't want a person turning up without a gun, without a companion, and without an armed vehicle. So this all forms part of a solution we believe we're close to resolving. Hence the request that this legislation is at least delayed and reviewed.
15: In the Northern Territory, a review into the circumstances of a five-year-old girl before her death has found serious departmental failures. Aboriginal and Torres Strait Islander listeners are advised this story contains the name of an Indigenous person who has died. David Wilson reports.
17: Kumanjai Little Baby was allegedly abducted from a town camp in Alice Springs and murdered in April. An independent review was announced after revelations the Department of Children and Families had received multiple notifications about her welfare in the weeks prior to her death. It found, despite repeated indicators of domestic and family violence, protective responses were not pursued in a timely manner. Tabled in Parliament this morning, the review made 7 recommendations, which the Northern Territory Government has accepted in principle.
15: Support for a petition to protect Tasmania's Neil the Elephant Seal is increasing. More than 10,000 people have signed the petition, which calls on authorities to rule out euthanising the elephant seal. It urges a non-lethal management plan. This year, Neil attracted global attention as he spent time onshore in southern Tasmania. The verdict on an alleged baby trafficking syndicate will be handed down in Indonesia today. A 70-year-old woman, the accused ringleader, is among 19 people who have been on trial for allegedly, illegally buying and selling at least 34 babies. 12 of those babies are believed to be in Singapore, sold to unsuspecting adoptive parents for at least $14,000. Prosecutors are seeking a 10-year prison sentence for the 70-year-old woman. The City of Sydney says it has listened to buskers and is offering improved access to support and location information. It's released a new digital guide which provides notifications about activities or issues affecting busking locations and information on rules and regulations. The updated code also increases the number of busking pitches across the city. A documentary titled Busking is Dying premiered last month. Performer Sharina says a cashless and less generous society, the pandemic and council regulations has made performing in Sydney CBD increasingly difficult.
12: To all of the people who support and love music and busking, from the bottom of my heart, thank you so much.
15: And to sport, Josh Hazlewood, Nathan Lyon and Pat Cummins have been named to return in Australia's test team for next month's series against Bangladesh. Scott Boland has also been named in the squad, but Michael Nisa has been omitted. Australia will take on Bangladesh in Darwin and Mackay.
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23: We have almost reached our forecast top of 16 degrees. In the studio here, it is 15. Tomorrow we're looking at 16, partly cloudy, the possibility of up to 4 millimetres of rain. On Thursday, 12 and partly cloudy, possible 2 millimetres more of rain. On Friday, 14 and cloudy, and then it warms up a little bit again. Saturday, 16 and partly cloudy. Sunday, 16 and partly cloudy. And Monday, 16 and partly cloudy.

0: 7 minutes past 2 o'clock on a Tuesday afternoon. That's telling us that it is The Blurb with Bernard Ryan. That was Duke Ellington with Take the A-Train. Good afternoon, Bernard.
1: Good afternoon to you, Keith, and thank you for being here. Thank you, Dennis, for last week again, as always.
0: What have we got to look forward to today?
1: Today? Well, first of all, I was going to send a couple of little cheerios. I met a couple from Noosa this morning. Now, they may not be tuned in yet, but they told me they were going to be hanging around down St. Leonard's today, around about there, so they may be listening in. Hello. And I tell you, the other person I wanted to say hello to is our dear friend...

the books I mentioned. Now, you probably realise that I'm beholden to, and I do thank them every week, and I thank them when I email them. The most of Australia's book publishers and distributors send books to this program, which is absolutely amazing. And thanks, as I said, to the late Robert, who said, when I was using only my own books and library books, he said, why don't you contact the publishers? Well, they've certainly come on board, and I have, well, I don't know about a personal relationship, but I do have, you know, a name that I contact at, you know, Penguin or Text or whatever, and I almost feel as if I sort of know them, and they've been very, very supportive. Now, today we've got, if we cross our fingers, we have two interviews today, which is what I like to have. It takes, believe it or not, it sort of takes the pressure off me a bit, but I've got the first interview today is from a fellow who could even be a decade, has had the wonderful bookshop on the corner there in Queenscliff. Wonderful shop. We'll be talking with him at about 2:30. And then at 3:30, again, all being well, someone I have spoken to before quite a while back now, a French-born woman who now lives in Brunny in Melbourne, Catherine de Saint-Phal, and her new book is... It seems to me, we'll talk about that with her anyway, seems to be very much a memoir, and I think it's probably the first volume. It's called The Hurt, and of course, it's brought to us by our good friends at Transit Lounge in Yarraville. Barry there is a terrific friend of this program, and regards to you, Barry, because he tells me he tries to listen in when he can, but he runs a terrific bookshop there in... Not a bookshop, sorry, a publishing group. If you've written a very good novel, particularly if it's got a slight overseas connection, contact Barry and he might publish it for you. Okay, that's this week. Now, we're going to gradually try each week to play more records for you. So I'm going to feature a wonderful album I've had for a little while now, a record from quite some time back by the lovely, late Buddy Holly. And we'll play one of his tracks in a moment. Now, moving right along. Golden Oldie last week, I don't know whether you were listening, but Clement Semler's I'm having trouble reading my own writing as always. In 1966, academic Clement Semler wrote The Banjo of the Bush, and I've just loved it. I finished it this week. I talked a fair bit about it last week. And the other classic I've been reading is The Streets of Laredo by Larry McMurtry, and I put a call out last week, and I was speaking to my mate at the bookshop at the top of Wurrell Street again yesterday about it. If anybody has a copy of Larry McMurtry's Lonesome Dove, I don't know how much I'll pay for it, but I would love to get a copy of it. I've got all the others, but apparently, according to the my mate at the bookshop and his dad up in Yarrawonga, I think it's Yarrawonga, yeah, no one has ever really seen a copy of Lonesome Dove. Okay. Now, I was telling the fellas in the first... hour or so just before this program, one of the best films I've seen for ages, we saw at yesterday at the Pivotonian. Don't go if you're upset by four-letter words, because it is sprinkled with them. However, as I mentioned before, the audience was absolutely chockers, probably about 120 people, and there were three blokes there. So the F-bombs that are dropped are hilarious, angry, but often beautifully, verily funny put. Okay, I mentioned the music. What else we got to mention? We don't want to be too morose, I suppose, but the wonderful Barry Dickens died recently, and again, amazing journalist Tony Wright from down the Western District, who writes weekly for The Age on a Saturday at least, among other people, paid a tribute to Barry. Now, Keith wouldn't know, but I wouldn't know how long ago it was, but probably it could even be 10 years ago,
I knew Barry from his cartoons that he used to put in the Age of a Saturday a few years back. Very unusual cartoons, if you remember. He also wrote a couple of books, a memoir, and I contacted Barry and he said, of course I'll come down and do the show. Well, he didn't tell me that he had to catch the train down, which he did. And he

0: He was a most engaging bloke. He came home with us that night, and we had a rip roaring time. Anyway, his own life was chaotic in some levels, but a wonderful character. Anyway, a valet to him, and another person, and people local would know of, Sister Carmel O'Dwyer, a Mercy sister who had a very impact on, well, everybody who worked with her, as I never actually did, but I know a lot of people who did, but who were influenced by her leadership in the Sisters of Mercy in Victoria. She passed away recently too, after a fairly solid, I think, nasty illness. Now, on a pleasant note, however, yeah, we were down towards Aries Inlet recently, and you're not allowed to do plugs for people on this show, I know, but there is now at Aries Inlet, down the side, you have to go down the side because it's not open during the week, there is a pastry shop to die for. If you think you've tasted French patisserie, if that's the collective word, been there, Keith?
1: No, I haven't.
0: They have a beautiful little cafe, which is only open, I think, weekends and public holidays. But down the side is their patisserie. They're all French, so you've got those lovely, the lady that serves you and the two blokes, a lovely accent there. All right. Now, we're not going to talk about football. How Geelong let the other mob kick such six easy goals the other night? I have no idea. They need to wake up, but no more on that. Okay. Right, we might pause there. I've got a whole lot of other bits and pieces that I might come back to later on. But let's have our first piece of music, which, as I said, is Buddy Holly.
1: Just before we do that, yes. We've just had a caller asking who the author of Lonesome Dove was. And you're all over that, aren't you?
0: Lonesome Dove is Larry McMurtry.
1: Thank you very much. All right, we're going to go there.
0: The book. Have you got the book? Send it to us. I'll pay $10 for it.
1: All right. Thanks, Alan.

0: was a very distinctive tones of Buddy Holly with Peggy Sue. You're listening to The Blurb with Bernard Ryan. It's 18 minutes past 2 o'clock.
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4: 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Mike Rudd of Spectrum. Yes, still alive. 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
0: That was Mike Rudd leading us back into The Blurb with Bernard Ronmer. It's 20 minutes past 2 o'clock. What are we up to now, Bernard?
5: Well, I'm looking forward to receiving from Maria Takalander, who's a local much-loved writer and actually an academic from Deakin. She has a new novel called The End of Romance, which has just been published by Text. They've got back to me today. The book is on its way to me. Maria has said she doesn't do interviews. Well, I've emailed back and put a bit more pressure on. And John, if you're listening, I used your name. I hope that wasn't too rude of me, but you never know, I'll try anything. Anyway, it's had a very good review by another friend of the Pulse, actually, of The Blurb, I mean, is Carmel Bird, a novelist from up in Whoop Whoop. I'm trying to think where we're talking about. You know where I mean. Carmel knows where she lives. All right. Okay. So I'm going to, as I said, when we get a little bit more used to using the record player next door, I was hoping that each week I'd play perhaps three tracks by Willie Nelson, some old stuff, you know, and then maybe three tracks by Louis Armstrong or someone. So some from my record collection every other week, but we'll just see how that goes.
0: Just before you go on,
5: yes.
0: Steve from Bamborough has found you a copy of Lonesome Dove.
5: You're joking.
0: Yeah, except it's on eBay and it's $945.
5: How much?
0: $945.
5: Oh, well, that's not surprising. Well, yeah, the young bloke, isn't that interesting? Yeah, the young fella at the bookshop, as I said, the top of Moorabool Street, and he contacted his dad, and his dad said he's never, ever heard of a copy. No, sorry, Steve, I don't think I want it that badly. I'll just watch it on TV again, but gee, I've never read it. See, I've read all the other ones. I've got the other four at home. Isn't it interesting? He starts that thing, and okay, thank you for that anyway.
0: So Steve also pointed out that he's a friend of Mike Rudd, so...
5: Oh, good.
0: It's a very distinctive little promo.
5: Steve, thanks for listening to The Blurb, Steve, and stay in touch and send us any more news. Any books you've been reading, Steve, we'd like to hear about too. Okay, I mentioned the film, yeah, The Invite, absolutely amazing, but as I said, if you're offended by F-bombs, you won't be. As I said, four people in the audience were blokes yesterday and there were about 150 people there. So, meantime, what else have I got down here? Joy probably won't be listening from, Where does Joy live now? See, I'm having, again, grandpa moment. Joy is an ex-student of mine from St. Aloysius Day, and she emailed me the other day, and she lives in Switzerland. So highly unlikely you'd be listening, Joy, but I did give you the information, and I know that you're a great reader, and in fact, she's doing some teacher training at the moment, so she's going to, because she's a very good little English student, and I mean little. Sorry, Joy, you are little. And she's got a couple of little pocket rocket children too, and her husband's from Holland and has announced that they're never going to live in Australia because it gets too hot. But Joy, you've got to keep the pressure on him if you are listening. Okay, Heat, the new ABC serial, it's not called Heat and Dust, I thought, by Chris Hammer. Found it disappointing after two episodes. Sorry about that, Chris, because I think the book is better than the movie so far. Can't wait to see The Odyssey. And if you haven't caught the documentary, which I caught today, I don't know how I found it, a documentary about the making of it, lots of interviews with people like Chris Nolan, but also with the all various people involved, including the composers, because they went back to Greek instruments to write the accompanying score. Now, apparently, unless you see it in Melbourne at the whatever it is, IMAX, you don't get the full effect, but gee whiz, 3 hours, it looks pretty good. And the last word on that I'll just mention is I noticed that Netflix has made an Australian, obviously, version of Miles Franklin's My Brilliant Career into a mini-series. Now, I don't know about you, Keith, but I don't think it's the greatest Australian novel ever written, but I like the film version with dear old, late, what's his name, the news, Sam Neill.
6: Sam Neill was lovely, yes.
5: But I don't know how it would go into a mini-series. It was, the film was made out just outside Coolmore, a beautiful location that I can't remember the place. Everyone will hound me because I taught kids from out there, but it's just out the back of Coolmore. Anyway, you're listening to The Blurb, and we might have a piece of music from the great...
0: We've got Buddy Holly, I think, again. We've got Oh Boy, yes.
5: Oh, Keith's going to put another Buddy Holly on, okay.
0: Well, Alan's going to put it on, actually.
5: It on.
0: So thanks, Alan.
5: Alan's our hero.

0: Well, that segued from Oh Boy into Not Far Away. And I seem to remember, Bernard, as a kid, yes. I counted how many oobops there were there. And there were 43, I seem to think, but I could be wrong.
1: That's nearly as many as the F-bombs in that book I was talking about, the film I was talking
0: film,
1: about.
0: Film, yeah.
1: Now, Matt Davis, a little bit of a communication breakdown, and it would be my fault because I did send him an email this morning saying that we'd be talking at 2:30, but I'll get Mark certainly well and truly next week. And then the week after that, we'll have another book sale, and the week after that, we'll have another one, so that's good. Now, what did you want to say? Anything else about Larry McMurtry? Keith?
0: Oh, yeah, just I loved hearing you talk to, last week about it because he's almost my favourite author. Lonesome Dove was just a magnificent read. Although I revisited it a little bit, about 2 years ago, 18 months ago, and it had lost a little bit. There's a lot of sort of casual misogyny and whatever in it.
1: Oh, yeah.
0: That, I suppose in a different world you think slightly differently about it. But it still was a heck of a good read. And I loved the character of Gus.
1: Well, what did you do with your copy of the book?
0: Our daughter's got it. Our daughter is the book collector since
1: Let's speak to your daughter then. Tell her I won't pay, what do you say, $400?
0: $795.
1: Well, tell her I'll give her...
0: No, $945, sorry.
1: I'll give her $10 to borrow it off her. No, I'd love to read it. But, yeah, it's interesting, isn't it? It probably does date a bit. It's funny, isn't it, when you... See, I've tried to read 1984 a few times. Now, I know there's 1984 plus all the addenda that you've got at the... Remember, at the end of 1984, you've got all that. And then... As you may remember, Keith, I interviewed the biographer of George Orwell.
0: Oh, yes, yes.
1: And she attacked George and said, well, George did very little of the work on 1984. It was all done by his wife, so that...
0: Anna Funder, wasn't it?
1: The great Anna Funder. Yes. Yeah, who does some terrific work. I can't wait. She's got to have something she's working on at the moment. As I said at the start, folks, we're going to gradually over the weeks, we'll try every other week anyway, we're going to try and play some, some old vinyl records for you, and that's why we had a bit of Buddy Holly today. But we'll go back probably for a little bit of Duke Ellington before we go to the news today. So some recent books that have come my way. Well, we're going to our author, we'll go to our bookseller at 2:30. We were not having that. So maybe I could tell you a little bit about a wonderful author I've just discovered, and please, again, tell us if you know of Christine, B-A-L-I-N-T, because at the top of my head, I have to look again, I'm not sure which book supplier, because the one that I'm reading at the moment is an English publication. Library of Congress, that's all right, but... Oh, Norton & Company, New York, London. Now, since then, I believe this author, Christine B-A-L-I-N-T, Ballant, this came out in... Sorry about this, folks, but I'll just... You know how honest I am about the program now, don't you? Why not that put... Usually have a little... Oh, originally came out in 2004. Now, since then... Christine has had at least a couple of books published in Australia. Now, I haven't got to them yet. I've got a fair sack waiting at home. But my wife read Ophelia's Fan. Ophelia, okay? Ophelia as in Hamlet. And Helen said it's the best book she's read this year, and Helen reads just about everything I read, so, and she doesn't do what she's told, never has, about anything really. But she said it was fantastic. I've read the first, pardon me, 30 pages, and it's one of those books that, you know, I could easily, and I wouldn't bore you, I know, because you wouldn't listen to this program unless you're interested in books, I could easily just pick a paragraph from the first 40 pages and read you a paragraph and see what you think. I'm going to do that. Sometimes Harriet liked to make Bridie angry on purpose. It meant that she would feel strong fingers gripping her arm while Bridie bent down to hiss at her. It made Harriet feel strong being touched like this. Then she knew that what she was doing mattered. It was like being wrapped. There was nothing Harriet loved more than the feeling of being wrapped in a towel after she was soaked and scrubbed in time for the Sabbath. She liked the tightness on her limbs, the moisture being blotted from her skin and the warmth of being rubbed dry. At other times, Bridie's touch would make her jump and she would have to hold back from hitting her. There was only one person who had ever really held her. Harriet thought she remembered Mrs. Fudge. Mrs. Fudge looked after Harriet in Father Barrett's home when Harriet was very small, before she learned to read and so on. Just beautiful. Now, just to tell you a little bit about the story, it's the life of Harriet Smithson, who becomes a great Shakespeare actor to the French. Born in County Clare Island in 1800, Harriet's left in the care of a kind but elderly priest and is brought up on Lamb's Shakespeare, semi-sherbet sweets and prayer, etc. So it's a very unusual topic. As I said, a beautiful production from Norton Publishers, and so far a wonderful story. So if anyone knows anything about Christine Bellent, please let me know and I'll do a bit more research before next week, when I'll at least tell you about Ophelia's Fan in some more detail, and perhaps I'll have time to read a couple of books that they sent me also that she's written more recently. Moving right along, so Matt Davis, you're next week, so you'll have a little rest there. Shuffle. What did I have there? Now, I was going to tell you about this a couple of weeks ago, and please tell me if I've already told you about this, but there was a book came out that I'm trying to get hold of, published by Hachette, H-A-C-H-E-T-T-E, who are very good supplying me with books. I've requested this book called The Writer and the Traitor, by a fella called Robert Verkaik, V-E-R-K-A-I-K, and guess who it's about?
0: I can't guess.
1: Graham Greene and?
0: Oh, goodness.
1: And Kim Philby.
0: Oh, yes.
1: Now, you've heard me talk probably too much about Graham Greene on the program. However, just sort of in passing, you may or may not know, and probably don't care much, that among his many other jobs he had during his life, Graham Greene was a spy for England towards the end of the Second World War, and of course, a leading spy, in fact, the second in charge of, I get mixed up between MI5 and MI6, but anyway, the leading spy agency in England during the 1950s was Kim Philby, of course, and turns out he was all that time during World War II and afterwards a very, very good spy for USSR. Anyway, I think it'll be a terrific book. Anything about Greene is always interesting because he was always in it. Well, if you're a fan of Greene, I don't have to say any more, but if you don't know anything about him, just to tell you, he was present in all sorts of countries, often third world countries, when there was some political scandal afoot, could I say. So, you know, he wrote about various South American places. He wrote about the West Indies. He wrote about Vietnam, etc., etc., just as things were really boiling over in those various countries, we're talking about during the 60s and 70s. So, I'm really looking forward to that book, and I'll tell you, hopefully, you know, when I get the book, I'm looking forward to telling you all about that. Okay, now, I hope I didn't tell you about this earlier, and again, Keith was here 2 weeks ago, and he would know. Now, I'm a big fan of Ian Rankin. Now, believe it or not, Orion Publishing, who sent me quite a number of books, about 6 years ago, they republished a book of Ian Rankin's called West Wind. Now, again, I haven't got any copies of Rankin's books because I've given them all away, but I think I've read quite a few of Rankin's, but this is allegedly his first published, okay? Now, it's interesting reading it now. He says in the little introduction to this 2019 edition that he has gone over it and done some editing. In other words, chopped a few bits out. However, it is still not as plot-driven, I guess. Rankin's one of those thriller, I suppose you could say, writers, who has that wonderful knack of having interesting characters, pretty relevant themes, not necessarily contemporary themes, but good, serious human themes, and he just writes terribly well and keeps us going. So, as I said, if you ever had any doubt about Rankin, you go right back to something like this. So later on, of course, it's he gets up to 1987, we have, you know, fantastic books like Noughts and Crosses and the series that follow that as well. So, okay, I'm hoping I might be able to get some other earlier books by Rankin if they have been published by Orion. Perhaps they've put out a few others as well. So that's a little bit of general nonsense for you if you are a great reader. You're listening to The Blurb, and maybe now it's time to talk to you about Winter Warriors, because I'm going to then handball it to our good friend Keith here, who's a great reader, of course. I was going to say something else about great reading.
0: Just a bit while you're getting organised. Yes. Steve said, which was the movie? You mustn't have named the movie that you saw. The one with the strong language. Steve's gone through and found three movies with strong language. So which
1: it's
0: one?
1: It's at the Pivotonian, and it's called The Invite.
0: And
1: as I said, it's pretty, to me anyway, fairly loosely, but based on, what did I say it was based on? Robert Taylor and...
0: You're saying The Taming of the Shrew, I think.
1: No.
0: Virginia Woolf. Virginia Woolf.
1: Who's Afraid of Virginia Woolf? Afraid of Virginia Woolf? The black and white movie from probably the 1970s. And look, it is terrific. It's on at the Pivotonian for another week. And as I said, it was packed yesterday. So I guess people did look at the cast, because it's worthwhile, even if you're just a male who likes looking at beautiful women, it's almost worthwhile going to see Penelope Cruz, because she is very good in this, apart from the fact she's just so lovely to look at. But she's got a terrific part. She's a psychologist. And anyway, you have to go and see it and enjoy it.
0: It's a remake of one called The People Upstairs, I think, about 7 or 8 years ago.
1: That's right. And also, and it's based on a French film before that, I think. Mm. Yeah, something like that. But look, it's, but as I said, be prepared for the language. But it's so part of it. It's a bit like, I don't know. Don't know what it's like, but there you go. It's like going to the footy and not hearing people swear. But I get a bit upset by that sometimes. We had one fella sat next to us last year at the footy, and about six people along. And anyway, call me old-fashioned. Hello, old-fashioned. Are you listening to The Blurb? Now, I've got to tell you about The Winter Warriors, and I'm going to handball it to Keith. Now, first of all, Keith, what is the population of Finland? Off the top of your head.
0: Oh, I'd have a guess at 3 million.
1: Yeah, good boy. Back in the World War II times, it was 3.9 million. Now, I suspect it wouldn't be much different nowadays. I was going to do a bit more homework this morning. However, certainly in 1939, in November, that was the population. Now, think of Finland. Think of where it is. So it's smack bang against the Soviet Union. 1939... The Soviet Union was, you'd have to say, flexing its muscles. This is November, remember. Now, think what had happened about 3 or 4 months earlier. Germany had pushed into Poland, I think, first, and then it started to move east. So the Soviet Union has a big army, but a very poorly trained, poorly financed, very poorly financed. Now, remember Joseph Stalin, former Russian Orthodox seminarian, remember? That's where he started off. Good heavens. Joseph Vissarionovich Zhukashvili. No wonder he changed his name to Stalin. But anyway, Stalin was probably a nickname. So Soviet Union invades this tiny country with almost no army at all. All it had really in its favour was, if you get your map out, and fortunately there's a map accompanies this book, you will see that down to the south, maybe the southeast, you have the inroads of, the fjords, etc. They're more than fjords that come in around Sweden and Norway and then further down, I suppose, almost as far as Denmark and Holland. So that's the only sort of defence they have. They have no real defence at all to the north. So how could they possibly resist 100,000 plus infantry plus tanks from Russia. Well, probably the biggest thing in their favour, the book shows, was the weather. Because the Russian army, the second thing is the Russian soldiers weren't trained either. They were conscripts. Probably each platoon had a Soviet communist sort of officer who tried to keep them morally, I suppose you'd say, or keep them politically to the left. But otherwise, they had very, very, very little training. Now, that's the first thing. Secondly, they were badly armed. Thirdly, they were terribly underdressed, even though they're coming from Russia. But then you have a look at Russia, such a big country. There's a heck of a lot of Russia doesn't have the awful winter that places like Finland have. Fourthly, as I said, they're in a totally new terrain. They had no idea whether it was going to be mountainous, rocky, flat. And of course, as you probably know, which I didn't until I read this book, Finland has lots of little lakes, which in the wintertime, most of them become iced over, but not terribly thickly iced. So you can imagine with a huge army of fairly untrained soldiers, not terribly well equipped militarily either, stomping across southeastern Finland across ice that wasn't always ice. So it's headed for disaster. So this is an amazing story. I've never, ever heard it told before. As I said, how much do we ever know about Finland? I don't know that we, for instance, I don't know of a lot of Finnish people ever living in Australia. I mean, maybe they do. I know the music, you know, Finlandia, et cetera, et cetera. But other than that, we don't know much about it. Out of it all, there is this amazing character. Probably brutal. Well, certainly brutal. Possibly amoral, I'm not sure. His name was Simo Hai, that's H-A-Diaresis, Y-H-A-Diaresis, nicknamed the White Death. Now, he was a farm boy, not trained to be a soldier, but was an incredible shot. Now, it's estimated that he may have killed up to 300 or 400. That's by climbing up a tree, lining up his gun sight and shooting people from, I think, maybe up to 100 metres away. So it's an amazing story, not just about Simo himself, but about the relentless effort of the Russians, who just literally kept pouring men to be slaughtered, not only by the guns of people like Simo, but by the sheer weather and their merely being underprepared, in undressed for the sort of winter they were confronting. So Finnish soldiers go to battle with old guns. The Russians aren't much better off. They have nothing like I wouldn't say St. John's Ambulance, but they have nothing like the first aid equipment that the Allies eventually have during World War II. As a result, if they got a wound, they either froze to death or they had sort of all sorts of septic poisoning. It's a very brutal book. The couple of people warn at the start that you might not want to read this. Well, there are parts of it I don't think I can remember reading anything quite as brutal in any war story so far. Anyway, The Winter Warriors draws on real-life figures, particularly, as I said, Simo Hai-ha, if that's how you pronounce it. Sorry, Simo and your relatives. But the writer is well-known, apparently. Olivier Norick, it's a translation here we have, is apparently well known for writing crime thrillers in his home country. But anyway, maybe it's not everyone's cup of tea, but it's certainly a reminder of how awful war was. Richard Ford, well-known American novelist, who's a bit of a favourite of mine, he had a little note down here saying, a novel you will not put down. And he says, maybe never. Well, I'm not sure about that. A lot of people might put it down because it's pretty... It's not just war history, but it's pretty graphic. Okay, so Finland at this stage is only 22 years old. The hellish events that are the subject of this novel reading from the intro took place in the year of 1939 at Kolar, which is southeast, yes, in Finland. It's also an isthmus. And as a result, you can see how easy it should have been for someone like a big country like Russia, throwing its weight around, literally throwing, not having a lot of planning on what they were doing. The Winter Warriors by Olivier Norik is published by Scribe, which is interesting. Scribe is an Australian publisher, of course, and they must think that there's some sort of a readership for a book like this. But I can't say I enjoyed it, but I found it very informative. And I'm handballing it across to Keith, and he has to report me back to me in a fortnight.
0: Are you having another text from Steve? He's talking again about the film The Invite, and he says, Seth Rogen ain't attractive.
1: Sorry?
0: Seth Rogen ain't attractive, Steve says. Oh. Seth Rogen. But I think you were referring to Penelope Cruz and Olivia Wilde.
1: I was.
0: You?
1: Good, eh? You're listening to The Blurb, and it's now 10 to 3. Yeah, I have another, and again, forgive me if I do repeat myself on the program. You know that because you listen to me every week. Some of you do, you loyal people. How are you going down there, my mate from down in St. Leonard's? Haven't seen you for a while. Probably not out fishing, but although it should be quite a few boats out at the weekend down our way.
0: There's not many boats out up here. I think it's winter puts people off, too cold.
1: Yeah, there's a lot out on the weekend. Can I tell you a bit again, Keith might remember, about Laurie Lee's Cider with Rosie. Mm. Now, I thought I'd read Cider with Rosie years ago because I'd read the other two, the second and third of the trilogy, but I'd forgotten that I don't think I had read this. Anyway, I picked up this copy. It was published in 1959, but I only picked up my copy earlier this year. I've got down here that I first came across the others in 1970, so I don't know how I remember that. Oh, yeah, I picked it up from Pete. Good on you, Pete, if you're listening in Queenscliff, Pete's Books. Of course, you all go there, don't you? Either to buy his books or his games or his bottles in the main street there in Queenscliff. Say hello to Pete. Pete, you should be listening, but you're probably not. Now, the beautiful thing about Cider with Rosie is, again, I wonder, Keith, what do you think the new Prime Minister of England will achieve?
0: I don't know, but it's coming off a fairly low base, isn't it?
1: It is.
0: He should be able to improve things.
1: It's terrible, isn't it? I mean, to think that they've had 7 Prime Ministers in 9 years.
0: Mm.
1: But the Conservatives in England are flirting with ratbags, but it's unfortunately it's a bit of a tendency around the world at the moment, isn't it?
0: And it's also, there's a story in the paper this morning suggesting that a lot of this is driven by polls, because we have fortnightly polls. Yep. You sort of live and die by the latest poll, and
1: you're right.
0: It's very hard to get any long-term certainty, so it's rather an indictment of the way things are done. And look at the way we in Australia have changed prime ministers over in recent times.
1: And not only prime ministers, but the fact that the opposition leader is polling, according to the latest poll I saw,
0: below Pauline Hanson's name I'm not going to mention.
1: I won't even give that publicity. But, I mean, that is just astounding. But I did mention last week, you might have been listening, Keith, but I've got a brother-in-law who lives in central west New South Wales, and he said he's not going to mention politics when he goes to play golf on Friday anymore because they're all fans of the redhead from Queensland. Anyway, moving right along, Cider with Rosie. Okay, so in Cider with Rosie, it's life in a remote Cotswold village in 1920s. Now, I don't know England. Have you been to England, Keith?
0: Yes, I have. The Cotswolds are beautiful.
1: Yeah.
0: Just glorious country.
1: So you can think 20s and 30s, okay, between the wars, but I guess rural life in England at that stage was already undergoing pretty radical changes. I mean, not so much in the Cotswolds, I suppose. The Industrial Revolution wouldn't have quite the direct impact, but 1,000 years, he says in the introduction to the book, the Cotswold village he grew up in hadn't really changed terribly much since really the Middle Ages. And the great thing about our Laurie Lee, with his name. It's interesting. But he was a poet as well. He'd a published poet at the time, you know, about 40 years ago when the book came out. And it's the life that he presents of this village is one of the reviewers, H.E. Bates, who knows a little bit about writing. He wrote that the prose is quick and bright as a snake. Mm-hmm. Impatient, jaunty and slightly mocking, which is a great way to talk about your town in a way. I've written down stuff about growing up in Waratah Street, West Geelong, Keith, jotted down stuff that no one had ever published it anyway, but mine's a little bit irreverent too, because life in West Geelong in the 1950s, 40s and 50s was pretty enclosed. It was a little bit Catholic versus Protestant. There was a little bit of Irish versus the rest, because we lived in what used to be called the parish of Ashby, the suburb of Ashby, before it was called West Geelong. Pretty boring name, as the mayor of Lara was saying today. What a East Geelong, North Geelong, can't we come up with something a little bit more interesting? Newtown, I don't know, but at least Newtown and Chewell's all right, but it's a bit sad, really, isn't it?
0: It is. Look, we better hear from our sponsors, I think, because we're running out of time.
1: Oh, you've got to pay the bills.
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1: Yes, and I make, when you do all the hard work for Bernard on The Blurb, you have to do things like run between studios even, and I've just sent Keith running in next door because we're going to play a track now from the wonderful Oscar Peterson, and this is from a tribute album of his from about 40 years ago now, and you'll enjoy this song, Don't Get Around Much Anymore. Although he still hasn't got in there, so you just talk quietly amongst yourself. When we come back after 3 o'clock, as I said before, my guest, or if we cross our fingers, at 3:30 will be Catherine de Saint-Paul, who's going to be talking about her newest, well, it's not a novel, I think it's a memoir, but she'll tell us anyway, called The Hurt, which comes to us, it's in the bookshops now, from Transit Lounge in paperback, and or ask for it at your library. I say that every week. If you ask for books at the library, they will get them for you, I guarantee. If they don't, let me know. Okay, Keith's off, up and away with Oscar Peterson.

0: National Radio News.
1: Good afternoon, I'm Shannon Kirkwood. Victorian public school teachers will go on strike on Thursday. The majority of Australian Education Union members have rejected a state government pay offer today of 28.3% over the next 4 years. The 24-hour stop work will be held across the state at every public school. AEC Victoria President Justin Mullally says the message to the state government couldn't be clearer.
2: If they want Victoria to be the education state, then they need to fund us like we're the education state and deliver the paying conditions that our members deserve and that we need so that we actually get rid of the shortage of teachers. So members need to turn out. They need to step up.
1: The chief rabbi of Sydney's Central Synagogue says Australia is becoming poorer due to a rise in anti-Semitism. Levi Wolfe has appeared at the Royal Commission on Anti-Semitism and Social Cohesion today. He's told the commission many families from his congregation are seeking to move away from Australia.
3: When talented Australians conclude that their future is better served elsewhere, Australia becomes poorer not only economically, but socially, culturally, and morally.
1: Earlier, the commission heard from a board member of a Melbourne synagogue which was targeted in an arson attack in 2024. It says it applied for government grants for security but was unsuccessful. The Adas Israel synagogue has been closed since it was firebombed a year and a half ago. Southeast Asian foreign ministers are meeting in the Philippines today. Australia's Penny Wong is in Manila for the series of discussions of the 11-nation bloc. Regional security is on the agenda of the 59th ASEAN foreign ministers meeting. Earlier, US Secretary of State Marco Rubio said he'd be using the talks to strengthen diplomatic ties in the region.
4: ASEAN is our primary way of engaging the region. We're committed to it. I was there last year. I also went with the president when he went for the leaders' summit, and we're returning again this year. And it gives us an opportunity not just to participate in this gathering, but also to do a lot of bilateral meetings.
1: New data released by the New South Wales government today reveals land clearing has increased across the state. David Wilson reports.
5: The latest statewide land cover and tree study shows 81,000 hectares of land was cleared in 2024, an area five times the size of the Royal National Park in Sydney's south, and a rise from 66,800 the previous year. Agriculture became the biggest reason for the land clearance, accounting for 88%. Australian Conservation Foundation deforestation expert Nathaniel Pell says this amounts to 223 hectares lost per day, causing enormous damage to animal habitat and carbon management. He is calling on the New South Wales government to reverse the trend, saying the increase comes despite their promise to rein in land clearance.
1: In Western Australia, police say a mother has been killed and a young girl seriously injured in what authorities believe to be a family violence incident at a Perth home. Police have taken the deceased woman's 16-year-old son into custody. And a young athlete is entering the final few kilometres of a 62-day, 4,000-kilometre trek across Australia. 20-year-old Chad Aziz is due to arrive in Bondi tomorrow afternoon, where he's expected to set a new world record, becoming the youngest endurance athlete to run across Australia. He's raising awareness about youth mental health. And to sport, Collingwood coach Craig McRae has become emotional while discussing the exit of Bobby Hill. The 26-year-old hasn't played since round 21 last year due to personal issues. He remains contracted until the end of 2030, but the Magpies are currently negotiating an exit. McRae says the club's doors will always be open to Hill.
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11: We are still sitting on the 15 degrees that it was last hour. That's one under our forecast top for today. Now, for the rest of the week, tomorrow, we're looking at, I think it is 16 and partly cloudy, on maybe up to 4 millimetres of rain. Thursday, 12 and partly cloudy with maybe another 2 millimetres. On Friday, it's 14 and cloudy. Saturday, Sunday and Monday, all 16 degrees and partly cloudy.
12: Hi, Catherine.
13: Hello, Mark. How are you?
12: Good. I'm ringing to tell you that the Pulse are having another Music at the Bolo afternoon on Sunday, August the 9th from 1 to 4 p.m.
13: Oh, amazing. Just like the one in April. That was fantastic. Who have you got on this time, Mark?
12: Well, Alistair from Shedding the Blues has set the program up.
13: Excellent. So Sunday, August 9, from 1 o'clock until 4 p.m.
12: So, Catherine, you can bring your own snacks and their drinks at bar prices.
13: Oh, groovy. We love that. And do you need a theme, Mark? What about pulsating music?
12: What about your community, your pulse, your music?
13: I love that. All right, and how much to get in?
12: Pulse subscribers $5 and the general public $10.
13: Well, I will be there, Mark. It's on the calendar, the 9th of August.
12: See you there, Catherine, and why not bring your mum?
11: There we go. That's Mark Seeks talking about the next Music at the Bolo. The other one was a huge success, although I was away, and I'm away for this one. But they're not just fundraising. They're getting together. They're promoting local artists, and they're having a bit of fun in the process. So don't miss it. August the 9th, Music at the Bolo. So here we are, Bernard. We're heading into the second hour, and lots of excitement. We've got an author at 3:30. We'll have her interview.
14: We do. Catherine de Saint-Phal. And I hope I get the pronunciation right. She'll probably correct me.
11: I dodged saying it.
14: She may have corrected me last time too, Catherine, but anyway. She's a French lady, French born, I mean, lives in Brunny nowadays. Now, we begin the second hour usually with a poem, and I was looking through the edition of, pardon me, Shakespeare's sonnets that I've had now. I noticed in the front, I always write down when I get a book, 1974, which I probably was teaching it to some Year 12 literature students for their sins, but it has a wonderful introduction by the great, late great English poet W.H. Auden, who I suppose, when you think about it, and I have read a few of his poems over the years, knew a bit about poetry, but this is your little lesson, so sit back, get your cup of tea, and here's your Year 12 literature teacher giving you a little lesson on the sonnet. And I'm reading from Auden's introduction. The Shakespearean form of sonnet has seven different rhymes. Almost invariably, it becomes a lyric of three quatrains.

0: Really good. Well, if you're W.H. Auden and you're a published poet and kids have to learn your poetry for school sometimes, if anyone does poetry in schools anymore, Keith?
1: I imagine they do.
0: Well, I'm hoping they do. Okay, so this is Bernard in his Geelong educated Australian accent reading Sonnet 106 by William Shakespeare, possibly the greatest writer of English the world has ever known. Well, probably. When in the chronicle of wasted time I see descriptions of the fairest whites and beauty making beautiful old rhyme in praise of ladies dead and lovely knights, then in the blazon of sweet beauty's best, of hand, of foot, of lip, of eye, of brow, I see their antique pen would have expressed even such a beauty as you, master, now. So all their praises are but prophecies of this our time, all you prefiguring. And for they looked but with divining eyes, they had not still enough your worth to sing. For we, which now behold these present days, have eyes to wonder, but lack tongues to praise. Except perhaps for Shakespeare himself. Okay, did you enjoy that? That's Psalm? Try again, Bernard. Boom, boom. Sonnet 106 from my, mine's 1974 collection, The Signet Classic Sonnets. And as I've said before on the program, Keith, I used to, when I was teaching literature and doing poetry especially, I'd get the kids out on the oval and give them a poem each, and even if it didn't have an obvious rhythm or rhyme, I'd give them 5 minutes to take maybe a 20-line poem or even longer sometimes and get them to belt it out to themselves, and then we'd come back and we'd sit in a circle and talk about not so much the meaning of the poem, first of all. I got them first on the trying to pick up the rhythms and the rhyme of the poem, because I reckon that, to me, anyway, that was the way I used to quote-unquote...
1: Not a very inspiring title.
0: The
1: 106.
0: Yeah, that's right. Well, of course, there's always been discussion about how much of Shakespeare wrote, but I won't get into that discussion today. You might have heard me mention last week, Keith, that I have the new book by George Megalogenis.
1: Mm.
0: And I'm still getting through it. I've asked for an interview with George, and they haven't answered me yet, but I'll probably handball it to you when I finish with it, because you'll find it interesting. George, I don't see George on the media.
1: Well,
0: lately.
1: It was him I was talking about when I said about the poll-driven things. It was he and Annabelle Crabb who were saying that.
0: They were.
1: That was who I was quoting this morning.
0: Yes. Mm. And I agree. The polls, again, what do people look at? What do people do with polls? Do they say, oh, well, therefore I better vote for them? See, the polls are all against Trump at the moment, aren't they?
1: Mm.
0: But then again, people don't have to vote in America. So, you know, what are polls going to say anyway? I don't know. Then if you only watch the ABC and SBS, which is what I watch most of the time, who else is doing the polls? I don't know. Maybe the Murdoch press and all those people are doing their polling. I don't know.
1: Most of them are pretty much independent.
0: They're supposed to be independent, aren't they? Yeah. And, of course, the political parties would be doing their own, I suppose. We don't see that.
1: Which we don't see those. And, and quite often they will be presenting a different picture to what you're being told in the papers.
0: Yeah. Yes. Yeah, as I said, the great thing about doing this program is I get to lots of books, and I have, as I've mentioned already, Barry from Transit Lounge, and Reem is, I don't know Reem, but she works for Allen and Unwin, and they're very generous to this program. Tace is at Affirm Press, who are doing some very good Australian publishing. Hannah is at Hachette. Laura is at Penguin Random House. These are people I've been communicating with now for about 5 or 6 years. So thank you for George's new book, Penguin. And I'll try to get a chat with George, as I said. Now, I've read the early chapters, which are mainly about pre-current. You know, they start off with Whitlam and take us through right up to

0: what am I trying to say, Prime Minister Rabbit, etc. Now, again, I'm not going to make a political statement. I said it last week as well, but I will. How can the Liberal Party think they're going to get anyone to anywhere by putting Abbott, of all people, in charge of sorting everything out? I mean, probably one of the most incompetent politicians Australia's ever seen. That's my opinion, folks, and you feel free to disagree, but he's... Anyway, okay, I'm biased. Yes, so I'm looking forward to the rest of George's book and tell you more about it as I read more. As I said, I'd love to chat with him because I've got lots of question marks in the margins as I read George's books. I think George has prided himself on having a very independent view, and I may have mentioned last week that a number of Liberals, when he did interview all those people I talked about already, all the ones who are still alive, for hours. And, of course, he always said, he said they usually say, oh, is that lefty George Megalogenis? Well, he left the Australian because he couldn't stand the political attitude of the Australian. I could understand that. But then he did work for other newspapers subsequently, including, of course, fairly recently, worked regularly with The Age. But, yeah, stay tuned, because it'd be great when I get hear back from George, and I'll hopefully be finished the book by next week, and I'll tell you more about it. At 2:30... Try again at 3:30. We're going to an interview with Catherine de Saint-Phalle about her new book called The Hurt. Pardon me. You're listening to The Blurb.
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0: We are back. It is 18 minutes past 3 o'clock. You're with Bernard Ryan and The Blurb, and whither goeth we now, Bernard? We goeth into some older books now. I usually have a few golden oldies for you because, as I boringly say every week, I get a lot of books. I get a lot of new books, but some of the new books don't interest me as much as some of the oldies, so I keep going back to old books. And a Jewish-American writer, Bernard Malamud, would be known to good readers from, you know, the 1950s and 60s. And I've had his book called The Natural, which is about, would you believe, about baseball. Not something I'm even vaguely interested in. I'm not very interested in soccer either, I'm ashamed to say. My wife is pretty avid, but there you go. He wrote this book, The Natural. Anyway, as I said, I find it very interesting, very hard to get interested in soccer. But then again, I did have a short and a successful career as a rugby league coach briefly, Keith, in my teaching career. Very good. Have I told you those stories?
7: No.
0: 1968 till 1970, coaching the Five Stone Seven team at
7: yes.
0: Myra's Brothers College, Forbes. We played seven other teams from Cowra, Parks, West Wyalong, Canoundra, and somewhere else. Anyway, it was good fun.
7: I played rugby union.
0: Did you?
7: At Goulburn, I was the sixth sevens. I think it's funny they used to grade them in not in age but in weights.
0: In weights, which was sensible because my two best players were in year 10. One of them was Helen's cousin, Timmy Gunn. He was a little weed. Oh, hey, Tim, he might be listening because he does listen occasionally. And Timmy was a terrific, fast little, and he was brilliant because he was 3 years older than all the other kids. Anyway, as I said, successful rugby league coach, not a very successful year seven cricket coach at Assumption College because no one really, although a couple of the boys in my, I met one of them the other day, in fact, at a funeral, his dear dad's funeral, but a couple of the boys in my year seven cricket team at Assumption College went on to be fairly good cricketers and footballers, dare you say. I can't claim any of them as having had any influence, really, but okay. What's that got to do with it? Well, this book, The Natural, okay? It's, he's one of a large number of Jewish American novelists of his era, and so the age group you might remember, Saul Bellow, Joseph Heller, of course, Catch 22, one of my, I always talk about my top 10 books, Singer, Mailer, Roth, etc., who really opened a world of America that most people, certainly outside America, knew nothing about. Now, apparently, Robert Redford, the recently late, wonderful actor, in 1984, played in a film version of The Natural. Never seen it. He, as well as eight novels, Malamud wrote four books of short stories. So it's the story of a fella called Roy Hobbs. He's an unknown middle-aged baseball player who achieves national status because of his incredible skills. Another author said of Malamud, he never produced a mediocre novel, always profoundly convincing. And as I said, for someone who's not terribly interested in baseball, this was really a lovely read. It's just one of those, well, it's really more like a short story stretched out a little bit, really. And of course, it gives us a different look at 1950s and early 1960s American urban society, because so much of what we read of that period comes from other people who are, I guess, much more sensational in a way. Now, his perhaps best novel, of course, was The Fixer.
7: Yes.
0: Yeah, which Keith and I probably both taught in Year 12 English.
7: I didn't, no.
0: A very powerful book about a Jew imprisoned in between World Wars I and II, as I remember, and a little bit difficult teaching it to boys from Central West New South Wales who really didn't have much of an inkling for the sort of themes it dealt with. However, it was on the course, so we had to do it. It was on for English, actually. So you're listening to The Blurb, and we're coming up to 24 minutes past three. And another somewhat oldish book, again, comes from the great William Faulkner. Now, again, Faulkner's best known for a number of novels. The Sound and the Fury is the one that jumps out straight away to me. And if you've never seen the film, very interesting film from 100 years back, a very long time ago. I'm trying to think who was in it, but a very powerful film. Absalom is this one. Now, William Faulkner, an amazing, again, character. I find the stories of writers as interesting almost as some of the stuff they wrote. He was a small-town newspaper writer. I don't know even that he was the editor in the South, in America, and I don't know, maybe he was a little bit under-challenged by the work he was doing. So he used to jot down stories and eventually based them probably it is really about the interface. Sometimes the clash, although I suppose his the themes he deals with are pretty dated in post-Obama America, although I'm not sure about that. So quite often the African-American people in his novels are very minor characters, because probably that was the way he saw it. If he was working for a English language newspaper in a smallish Southern American city, he won the Nobel Peace. Try again, the Nobel Literature Prize in 1950, which I hadn't realised. But after that, once his name became known, I noted down here when I did a bit of research that films and TV adaptations of many of his books, including Steve McQueen, who appeared apparently in the film version of The Reavers, which I don't think I saw, because I think I've seen most of Steve McQueen's. Of course, dear old Steve never really acted, did he? He just thought it was a presence there, but we all loved him, and I think he literally smoked himself to death at a fairly early age. That came out in 1969, apparently. I must chase it up one day, The Reavers. Okay, Tommy Lee Jones made the film of As I Lay Dying, which is a magnificent film if you haven't seen it. Tommy Lee Jones, I suppose he's still with us, but he was looking pretty old last time I saw him. Okay. Recent critics have tended to slot him into a group called Southern Gothic. Well, of course, everyone throws Gothic in nowadays. And when you think about it, I suppose they are fairly dark. Maybe Tennessee Williams plays, and we've talked about already today, maybe they fit into that same sort of year as well. The first half of the 20th century, really. There's an originality this, because for this particular book, Absalom and Absalom, because when it was told, 1936, it's told from many perspectives, which of course is what he picks up on in The Sound and the Fury. The Sound and the Fury is difficult because each person has a long chapter, and a couple of them are, well, one of them is barely literate, and another one speaks with a very southern, if you know what I mean, twang. So they blend fact and memory and conjecture, and this is what I suppose made Faulkner the powerful writer that he was. Okay. He covers just about everything. There's slavery, there's incest, there's aftermath of the Civil War, the so-called war between the states, as many of them like to call it still, the moral devastation as a result of that, which I think still echoes around in the South, family declines, and a pretty big picture. Absalom, Absalom. You might be able to pick it up in your library. Don't forget, you can always ask your library to get books for you. Absalom, Absalom, from 1939, by William Faulkner. And we're probably coming up for some music.
7: We might take Duke Ellington, Satin Doll.
0: Oh, Satin Doll, can't do better.

0: So that was Duke Ellington with Satin Doll. And you'll be hearing a little bit more of Duke Ellington because Bernard is very, very keen on him, and it's very easy listening. All right, back to you, Bernard.
1: Yes, back to us, because Bernard has lost a number from a phone number. Nothing unusual in that if you're a regular listener, but poor Keith is running around almost, well, he's not quite pulling his hair out yet, but it won't be long. The person I'm wanting to chat with, and as I said, if I'd have looked my diary up from 3 or 4 years ago, I've got her number there. But we're getting in touch with Barry at Transit Lounge, and I'm sure he'll have the right number for us. Now, just telling you a little bit about Catherine de Saint-Phalle, her novels prior to this one, her books prior to this one, are not written down here for me, which is no help to you, is it, folks? The Hurt is a story of a first relationship at the age of 18. This is the editor has written on the back here. But is it? Is The Hurt? In The Hurt, time is reshuffled and mixed up. As Saint-Phalle says, pain ran through my thoughts like a wild animal, making nonsense of past, present and future. End of quote. The intriguing narrative is a beguiling mix of memoir and parable, infused with remarkable characters, humour and pathos, and of course, Parisian light. So, an enjoyable book. It's a memoir, as I said, but as Catherine will probably tell us if we get to speak to her, that it's partly memoir and partly her writing as a novel. So we haven't managed to get through to...
0: Engaged.
1: We're still chasing Bernard's usual hassles. I haven't got anything much to talk about while we're waiting, except to say that next week, all being well, because apparently I forgot to... Well, I did send him the email, but he didn't get it. The proprietor of the bookstore in Queenscliff, Mark, I was going to speak with him today at 2:30, so we're going to try and speak with him next week at 2:30. The week after that, I'd like to speak with the proprietor of the bookshop in Aries Inlet, which is probably not called a bookshop, but anyway, I'll tell you by next week. And then the week after that, probably the person who runs the bookshop in Ocean Grove. My hope is that by speaking with these people, I'll remind you, dear listeners, that as well as, of course, using your library, which can be your first port of call, because if you go to your library and talk about any book I've mentioned on the blurb, they will almost certainly be able to get it for you. You might have to wait a little bit, but if my mate John Bartlett is probably listening, John uses the library all the time and has a couple of books waiting for him. So that might be the way you prefer. As I said, I have the luxury of books being sent to me, and I have, in fact, about 10 waiting for me to read at home at the moment, and maybe even some more arrive today. It's a really nice situation to be in. So you're listening to The Blurb, and we're still trying to catch Barry so that we can get hold of, and we might be getting through to Barry.
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5: Mondays from 1 to 3, John Lamb presents Tempo, brought to you by the Pivotonian Cinema. On Tempo, the music can come from anywhere, anytime. We also review new music, and I guarantee there will be one track you will not like. That's Mondays from 1 till 3.
0: Well, listening to The Blurb with Bernard Ryan. It's 24 minutes to 4 o'clock.
1: Now, many years ago, and we were still living in Kilmore with five children under the age of about 18, we used to, Helen and I used to, every other Saturday morning, we would leave home in the Econo van, which was plenty of room in the back there, and we would go down about 6 o'clock to the Preston Market, and we would stock up on a fortnight's bread, no joke, fortnight's bread, so I suppose, I don't know, 14 loaves. We had a good little freezer at home in those days, so half would go in the freezer. We would buy certainly half our fruit and veggies for the fortnight, so we had to sort of sneak back into Kilmore because we didn't want to upset the local, well, there's only, you know, not many shops in Kilmore in those days. And then we would go to the butcher. And I've told the story on The Blurb before, but after going in there every fortnight for about a year, suddenly at one particular butcher shop, there was a young guy called Warren, originally from Wallen, who was an ex-student of mine. I must have been kind to him because he became our personal butcher for probably about, no joke, about 5 years. Now, I don't know to this day whether he had I'm hoping he might have had a junior partnership in the butchery, because he used to certainly give us, can I say, more than our money's worth. So we would manage to get, truly, probably a fortnight's meat. Now, my kids will tell you, don't be alarmed, because once a week at least they probably had eggs on toast or baked beans on toast or something like that. They reckon Sunday nights were pretty ordinary. But, you know, other days, as in most boring Australian families, we had, you know, meat and three veggies, probably, I don't know, 3 or 4 days a week. Probably fish, you know, from the local fish shop, maybe cooked or not cooked, on a Friday or whatever, you know. Anyway, dear old Warren, but also at Preston Market, there was a wonderful man who used to sit in one particular place every week, and I would have my cup, Helen and I would have our cups of coffee and listen to him, and he played a fairly battered old saxophone, but I got to know him so well that we got him up on the train one day. He came up on the train one day. We had a terrific music teacher who probably isn't listening to the program today, Peter from Broadford. And we had some sort of a music day on, and we highlighted, I can't remember how it all worked, but we had our choirs and all the kids who were learning music performed. And I had this this man play a couple of saxophone solos. And I said his saxophone certainly wasn't the bright, gleaming thing that we see in, you know, Benny Goodman bands, et cetera, et cetera. It was quite a battered old thing. But one of the tunes he played was Sophisticated Lady, which I think Keith's going to play for us now.

0: little bit scratchy there, but we've got the live vital. It's all very exciting.
1: A little bit like me, a little bit scratchy. And, yeah, so Bernard, in his typical unprofessional manner, has ended up with one number short for the phone to speak to Catherine de Saint-Far. But I promise listeners, and I promise Catherine, if you are listening in, you can ring the station, don't forget, on 5222 5947 if you happen to be listening in, and we'll see if we can have a little chat to you. Otherwise, I will chase it up and we will speak with Catherine next week, and that gives you all time to read the book. Catherine de Saint-Phalle, P-H-A-L-L-E is the second part of the third part of the name, and it's called The Hurt, published by Transit Lounge. And, of course, we've been pestering Barry too, but he's obviously busy today, so he's away from his phone as well. Anyway, that's the joys of, what's the word, popular people's radio that we make it up. Well, I make it up as I go along, even though I spend... My wife tells me I spend 2 days a week preparing the show, which is not true, listeners. Well, you can tell because it's not very well prepared at all, is it? But it does take me a little bit of time to get it all together or half together.
0: A bit more, even more if you count reading the books.
1: Well, reading the books, well, as I've said before, the reading rate... Oh, I used to be able to read 4 books a week without sort of not drawing breath, but but I, and now I have to take them... quick notes about everything. I forget which book it is and all those sorts of things. But oh, the joys. Now, speaking of joy, old age, now, Murdoch, we haven't said any... is Rupert Murdoch still alive?
0: Yes, he'd be in his mid-90s, wouldn't he?
1: But he's still sort of got his finger in the pie a bit, hasn't he?
0: He does seem to, yes. He's passing over some of it, but I haven't taken a lot of interest, I've got to say. I haven't watched Succession or anything like that.
1: No. But my mother-in-law, who won't be listening to the program, because number one, she's not good on the radio and she's pretty deaf, but she, at age 94, and my wife, if she's listening, will correct me, it might even be older, has had a revival, and we can't quite work it out. Without boring you too much, listeners, I've told you before, she's raised 9 children, she has 35 grandchildren, 31 as of last week, great grandchildren. Oh no, hang on, they might be great great. I think it might have been some great greats. Anyway, Shirley is amazing, and she always says to me, "Football? Why do you call it football?" And I said, "Because we kick it, Shirl," because she's a bit of a rugby league fan, you know. So Shirl, and she still, until very recently, had a punt on a Saturday afternoon, but she's as funny as a circus and knows all the kids' names, which better than I can do. I don't know half the nephews and nieces' names. I mean, how can I? I certainly don't know their children's names. But there you go. So you're listening to The Blurb, where I tend to blurb on about all sorts of stuff. So we're missing our interview today. Sorry, folks. Catherine de Saint-Phalle, The Hurt. She'll be hurt when she finds out we've missed the interview. But then again, we've got a bonus because the wonderful Doug, who has one of the most our most popular programs on The Pulse... he has his weekly music program coming up after us, and he's coming in today to have a chat about the price of fish in Jamaica, probably.
0: Okay.
1: Or anything at all, really.
0: And possibly tell us what's coming up on Crossroads.
1: Crossroads.
0: Welcome, Doug.
2: Welcome. I mean, thank you.
1: Welcome,
2: Doug.
1: Good night,
2: Bernard. Not a lot. Stuff that's different on Crossroads today. I'm pretty predictable in what I bring each week, but
0: that's good though, because listeners like predictability.
2: They know what they're going to get.
0: Yeah,
2: I think.
0: Yeah, like you like a little bit of a surprise. You don't want everything to be just exactly what you knew beforehand.
2: No,
0: but
2: no.
0: You do have certain expectations. A bit like I was talking to a novelist, Fiona Lowe. You've had Fiona Lowe on.
1: Yes, yes.
0: And she said that a novelist has a duty to the readers to deliver what they expect from them.
2: Yes.
0: So if you're a romance novelist,
2: yes,
0: you've got people who've come together, they go through difficulties, they come back together at the end. That's and the yet, promise you make, isn't
2: and
0: it?
2: Yet that, for some writers, I'm sure, that must get a little boring. They may like to branch out and do other stuff.
1: I mean, and I also... being a little bit sceptical by nature, but these people who churn out, I won't mention names, but some of these American and English crime writers who churn out a book a year.
3: Yep.
1: Now, I really very much doubt would they do it on their own. Knowing
3: possibly
1: a couple
3: not.
1: Of people. Now, you're from, who you're talking to this lady, don't tell me you're interviewing novelists on your program.
0: Years ago.
1: Oh, that's all right. I'll let you off. Because Fiona's still churning them out.
0: Oh, yeah. She was on your show about 4 months ago.
1: Oh, that's what I was going to say. I thought she was. See, your memory's better than mine, but I thought...
0: Oh, no.
1: I thought I'd... She's very good,
2: Hey, digressing a little, I was going to ask you a question, Bernard.
1: Mm.
2: I was listening to the Tuesday Front Page this morning and they were talking about this newest movie that's out at the moment, Odyssey. And I want to know whether you've seen it or whether you intend to see it or whether you originally read the book.
1: Never read the book as such. However, there's the Iliad and the Odyssey, which were originally...
2: Odyssey was before the Iliad, I believe.
1: And they were originally Greek. And then later on, the great Latin, the great Roman poet, picked up them and wrote his version of the beginning of Rome.
2: Ah, okay.
1: Now, I studied that in Year 12 Latin up at the college on the hill. So that's the first thing. The second thing, did you hear me mention this morning that there's a wonderful documentary?
2: No, I didn't hear that. No.
1: Did I tell you what it was on, Keith?
0: No, I don't know.
1: There's a wonderful documentary showing the making of it.
0: Oh, yes.
1: Everyone from the director, who's often quite on there, plus through to the musicians who used Greek, they had made Greek lyres, it's L-Y-R-E's, etc. So apparently the soundtrack
2: the
1: is something else. But it looks absolutely amazing. Now, they reckon you have to go and see it in Melbourne, though. It is all in Geelong.
2: That's what they were saying this morning, the guest they had on talking about it. It was shot in IMAX.
1: IMAX.
2: And so that's the best way to see it. Well, I'm sure it would be spectacular anyway. But
1: in five locations around the world.
2: Yeah.
1: North Africa, Italy. The cost of making it.
2: Yeah.
1: Then they interviewed the costume maker. And she was making leather, actual leather costumes. Mm. And the metal, is plastic or whatever. And then they showed the boats. And they said, how did you film? They said, we had helicopters and here's a boat. And then it showed the guys practicing their
2: rowing.
1: Longboat drill.
2: And
1: of course, they were in their T-shirts and that, learning how to row. And they were doing it.
2: Yeah.
1: Unbelievable.
2: Incredible, isn't it?
1: Yeah,
2: it
1: so really I'm looking forward to seeing it somewhere.
2: Interesting to know how much CGI was involved.
1: They talked about that.
2: It'd have to be some, I guess.
1: Yeah, he said that.
2: Yeah.
1: They interviewed the fellow who's in charge of that too. But they interviewed the makeup person.
2: Yeah, okay.
1: It's a terrific doco.
2: I might look for that.
1: Yeah, I didn't see it all. I left before I had to catch me bus.
0: Do you intend to see it?
2: I don't know. I'm tossing up.
1: Yeah, I am too a bit.
0: I'm not.
1: I wouldn't go to Melbourne to see it. But
2: I've never read the book, so I don't really know the story.
1: No.
2: So I need to do a bit of homework first, probably.
0: I wouldn't go over the road to see anything that highlights special effects. If that's the best part,
2: I don't know that it does.
0: Effects.
2: But it's just I don't know.
1: I don't know that it does either. From what they were saying today, there were so many, authentic filmmakers that were on there. And Nolan himself is a bit of a freak, anyway.
2: Yes.
1: I mean, for God's sake, makes me think of my dear friend Chris Nolan from Meredith, of course. My dear cousin, how are you, John and. John's not there, sorry. Mary and Chris, you couldn't listen to that.
0: I digress.
1: Chris Nolan.
0: Now, Doug, I have some news for you.
1: Mm.
0: We started the next Intro to Broadcasting course last night, so eight new people preparing to be presenters and a very impressive bunch, and I would suspect most of them will find their way into the system. But as they go around the room and they say, what sort of programs are you interested in?
2: Oh, you've got eight blues programs,
0: we haven't got eight, but we've got one very firm candidate. And I think you might be getting a text or something somewhere down the line saying, can I come in and have a look at what you do?
2: Yeah, sure. Well, I mean, I've done that before, but yes, no problem.
1: Yeah. Did you hear me talking about that today, Doug?
2: No, I didn't get a chance. I've only really listened since I've been travelling in.
1: There's a good movie for you if you don't mind the occasional F-bomb. There are probably 50 in it, but it is, I think it's the funniest film, maybe the funniest film I've ever seen, really, because I'm not a huge...
2: So it is a comedy, obviously.
1: Oh, yeah.
0: This is the invite.
1: Yes.
0: I don't think it was funny.
1: I thought it was. I laughed a lot anyway. Did you like it?
0: Well, I haven't seen it. I saw the the predecessor, the Spanish one or whatever.
1: Oh, really?
0: Let's make sure we got the same film.
1: Yeah,
0: there's two couples get together
1: and
0: they're both having marital problems. One of them's having marital problems.
1: The other one's having too much sex.
0: Too much sex and noisy sex and whatever.
1: Yeah, that's right.
0: And one way or another they start talking about swapping partners or whatever.
1: They don't get round to. That's the whole thing. It's not...
3: Okay.
1: Anyway, it's very... Yeah. It is very funny. Truly,
0: for,
1: I'm not...
0: For a good Catholic boy, that's very broad boy, isn't it?
1: Well, as I said, there were three blokes in the audience. All the rest were women.
3: Well, what does that tell you?
1: She was... But the little pocket rocket, what's her name? You know, the gorgeous...
0: The Penelope Cruz.
1: Penelope was just absolutely gorgeous. And the woman who wrote it and directed it is wonderful. She plays this quite nutty. And then you have the grumpy other bloke, the other
0: That's
1: husband.
0: Seth Rogen that Steve's talking about. Olivia Wilde's the girl, yeah.
1: She's terrific.
0: Now, she's... Did you ever watch House?
2: Oh, I have seen it, yes.
0: Yeah, well, she was one of the girls in that.
2: Oh, was she? I didn't watch it regularly, but...
1: You know, she gave her name, took her name from Olivia, from Oscar. She changed her name. Olivia Wilde took Oscar Wilde's name deliberately.
0: Really?
1: That's not her original name. It's
0: Oh, right.
3: Okay.
1: Bit of trivia for you there.
0: Thank you very much.
1: Yeah. Hey, we're still got 5 minutes to go. Next week we probably might have, if I get the number right, we might even have Catherine de Saint-Phal for who's coming in next week? You're not here.
2: It'll be Dennis next
1: That'll
2: week.
1: Be Dennis.
2: You need to ring these numbers before you get here, Bernard.
1: I know. I had a question mark. That's the trouble. I had the number there with a question mark, and I thought I was going to check it this morning, and I forgot all about it, of course.
0: There we go. These things happen.
3: They do.
0: It'd be boring if everything just went
1: It is community
2: radio. We're not professionals. We may aim to be, but we're not.
1: But you are. I reckon Keith is too.
2: I don't think so.
0: I used to have this discussion with the late Robert Eagles, the much lamented Robert Eagles.
2: Yes,
0: but
2: yes.
0: I said to him, when I come in to do a program, I just want everything to go right. I want to come in, walk out at the end and say...
2: So do I. I'll stress otherwise.
0: But Robert got really excited when something went wrong. Oh, here's a problem now. What are we going to do about this? It's a wonderful attitude, isn't it?
2: Yeah. It is. I don't have that temperament. If something goes wrong, it's instant panic for me.
1: But see, I can't... There's no way I could do this show on my own in a fit. I mean, I'm no good as snows. I'm no good doing it without. But to do it on my own, I was going to when back in the day, 18 years ago, originally, I used to come in here with the other Dennis, in the morning.
0: Dennis Scanlon,
1: early in the morning, doing nothing, really.
2: Okay.
1: But then he left and I was going to, unfortunately, I had a lovely young woman.
2: Paddling. Yeah.
1: So I've never had to push buttons because
2: it's not difficult. It's just repetitive what you do,
0: and you've got to concentrate.
2: But
0: you've
2: got to concentrate. That's all.
0: Yes.
1: But I don't really know how to use a phone. I'm not a phone person. I'm not very good on the computer, as probably Keith knows. But Dennis certainly knows because I'm always mucking him up. Anyway, can't be perfect, can we?
0: It all adds to the rich tapestry.
1: It does.
2: It does indeed.
1: It does add to the rich. That's the word I was looking for.
0: Now, did we ask you what? We didn't ask you about this show. What's your theme?
2: I said, no theme.
0: No theme.
1: Oh, yeah, this show, yes.
2: No, I just said nothing different to what you would normally expect.
0: You normally play a triple play, though, don't you?
2: I do.
0: So who's that?
2: And I didn't know what I was going to play actually for that until this morning.
0: Ooh,
2: and
0: goodness.
2: I got an email come through with a link to some new music. And I went to that and I thought, yeah, that'll do. It's Roger Hurricane Wilson, American, and he's just released a brand new solo acoustic set from a little plantation eatery down in the far south, and it's live, and I thought I liked the sound of that, so that's what I've got. Roger Hurricane Wilson.
1: You're sounding as good as a bloke on Triple R on Saturday morning, mate.
3: You think?
1: Oh, you didn't hear.
3: You listen to Brian, do you?
1: Oh, quite often. Yeah. Gee, he's got the contacts.
3: He has. No, he's very good.
1: Have you ever met him? No, I haven't met him. I wonder what he looks like. I've tried to picture him.
3: I don't know.
1: He's got the contacts.
3: I often wonder why we don't get his show on the Pulse, because it is on other community radio stations, not just Triple R where he...
1: But I think it was on. I have a feeling it was on.
3: I've seen it listed on other community stations' grids.
0: I don't know the show. What is it?
3: Off the Record.
1: Off the Record, yeah. Right. 9 till 12 9 every till 12, Tuesday.
3: Every Sunday.
1: Saturday. Right. He's just amazing. He's mad on... You have to put up with a lot of the Canadian... What's his name? Rock and roll bloke. You know, the fellow that had the rained out show at Anglesey or whatever it was.
3: Yeah.
1: You know who?
3: Neil.
1: Neil. He's mad on Neil, whoever
0: Diamond.
1: He is. Neil. Neil, the other American fellow. Neil Young.
3: Thank you, Neil Young. Bernard. I should.
1: And he's got a few other people he hammers.
3: He does play a bit of Neil Young, but. No, he's got a great show, and he makes an annual visit to the States.
1: Oh, he's amazing. To New Orleans.
3: He goes down for Blues Fest.
1: Have you been?
3: I've been to New Orleans, yeah. Not to the festival, but I've been to New Orleans. Yeah.
1: One of my nephews used to work for one of the oil companies and was based in New Orleans. And he plays piano, and he had a little band thing. And he's heard everybody. He said
3: they all
1: every night of the week you can find someone really well known.
3: Ah, absolutely.
0: Yeah, and you did a blues tour.
3: I did a blues music tour.
0: New Orleans to Chicago.
3: Started in New Orleans, went all the way up to Chicago.
1: Ah, so who did you hear?
3: Oh,
1: who didn't you hear?
3: Yeah, that's more of the point.
1: Really.
3: Because we went to a couple of festivals, went to the Chicago Blues Festival, went to the New York State Blues Festival in Syracuse.
0: You went to Sun Studios, didn't you?
3: We went to Sun Studios, What am I wearing today? I'm wearing the New York State Blues Festival shirt. A heap of artists. Fantastic.
1: Well, I met Guy Clark, introduced myself to Guy Clark at Port Fairy, and he didn't want to talk to me. He was about 110 in the show. Anyway, I love Guy Clark.
0: How ignorant.
3: Yeah.
1: He was a bit. His son was nice.
0: Well, we salvaged something out of that, Bernard, because we missed our interviews, but we got Doug, so that's a bit of quality.
3: I don't know what we talked about, but
0: I don't want to alarm you, but we've left it so late that you've got about 30 seconds to get into the studio and take over.
3: Well, you've got to put on the news, aren't you?
0: I'm going to start the news.
3: Yes. All right.
0: Yeah.
3: Catch you later.
0: Thanks for talking to us, Jake. And thanks, Bernard. That's the blurb.
1: Thank you very much, Keith.
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5: National Radio News. Good afternoon, I'm Alyssa Delfs. Today, the Royal Commission into Anti-Semitism and Social Cohesion has heard from Jewish schools in Sydney and Melbourne amid the security issues they've faced since October 7, 2023. Some independent Jewish school leaders gave testimonial this afternoon about how they've been forced to charge parents security levies in addition to fees amid anti-Semitic incidents directed at students. Principal of Emmanuel School in Sydney, Linda Ems, addressed the inquiry and says the levies don't always fully cover increasing security costs.
6: Over the last 18 months in my time at the school, it has meant that we've had to look at diverting funds from other areas of school operations to meet what continue to be increasing security costs for us at the school.
5: A non-executive director of Australia's sole cash distributor says Australia can do better to secure the future of cash. Bill Kelty, a former union leader and Labor veteran, has appeared at a Senate hearing today for Lynn Fox Armaguard as talks stall over an independent pricing model. The committee is considering a bill to ensure cash remains securely available across the country amid declining physical usage. That involves the Competition Watchdog and the Reserve Bank handed crisis powers to safeguard the future of cash. Mr. Kelty says the bill, as it stands, does not ensure the safety of staff.
7: Not one word goes to safety. Not one word, because we can't do everything, is our response. No, that answer is not good enough in our view.
5: Tasmanians have until midnight to have a say on the proposed electoral name and boundary changes. Lewis Donaldson has more.
8: The electorate of Franklin is proposed to be named in honour of Tongalongata, a prominent Aboriginal leader and warrior in Tasmania during the 1800s. If adopted, it will be the first time in the state's history an electorate will be named after an Indigenous person, while the redistribution as a result of proposed boundary changes will result in around 114,000 people changing electorate at the next federal election. The AEC says formal submissions for these matters must be put forward by today's deadline. A public inquiry will also be held this month as part of the consultation process.
5: Students at a regional high school have had to learn from home today after a teenage boy allegedly set fire to the campus overnight. Emergency services were called to Cowra High School just after 7 p.m. last night to reports of a fire. Police say a former student of the school, a 17-year-old male, has been charged in relation to the blaze. It's alleged he filmed himself lighting the fire and then uploaded the footage to a social media platform. The blaze caused damage to an administration block, while other buildings were damaged by smoke. And cold weather is on the way for the south of Australia tomorrow. The Bureau of Meteorology's Angus Hines explains what's on the forecast for the rest of the country.
9: Elsewhere across the nation, it is fairly settled, dry and sunny winter weather continuing for central and northern areas, but we will see a continuation of some showers around the North Tropics, and that actually continues what has been quite a wet winter around the Cairns area, also a little bit south of Cairns too.
5: And in sport, in the NRL, newly signed permanent St George Illawarra coach Dean Young says he hopes to reverse the disappointment of recent years.
10: We haven't played finals in so many years, so the fans, the staff, the players have been through a real tough period, but tough periods can make you stronger, and I'm sure these periods that we've been through right now will come out the other side, and I really believe that this club's on the way up.
5: Young had been caretaker coach for the past 3 months after the sacking of Shane Flanagan.
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3: Yes, the weather for today. We had a top of 16 predicted. It's currently 13.5 degrees here in central Geelong and mostly cloudy. Tomorrow, Wednesday, is 16 also, but there are some showers predicted there, up to 4 millimetres maybe. Thursday, down to 12 degrees, and again, a shower or two. Friday, 14, possible shower. Saturday, 16, little bit of sunshine, but again, a couple of mils are possible with the rainfall there. And Sunday, back to 16 again, and again, possible shower, a little bit of sunshine. Monday, 16 again, and shower or two. So it's pretty consistent across the next few days, except for maybe the 12 degrees, which was, what day was that? That was Thursday. Not looking as warm as the other days.
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Thank you to the Blurb team. Thank you, Bernard and Keith. Sorry about that. And I'd like to thank also my subscribers, John, Tim, Keith, Bernard.

And don't forget, you can join in by texting on 0488 877 947. 0488 877 947. Okay, we're going to start off with Sean Power. This is a new single released July 14, so only a week or two ago. It features some themes of the prodigal son returning home, redemption, self-reflection. This is Sean Power, Aussie musician and revelator.

That was JJ Gray and Mofro from 2008. The album it came from was called Orange Blossom, and that track was Dewdrops. Apparently a deeply personal song about escaping trauma and the psychological scars of childhood. Deep meaning there, but quite an interesting song to listen to. And the one before that, of course, as I announced, was Revelator from Sean Power. And that's, I thought that was a great track, great hook in that. It really enjoyed that track by local muso Sean Power. What was on the blurb just before this show, talking for a few minutes there at the end of it, we briefly mentioned Neil Young, how he gets a pretty regular Guernsey on Off the Record on Triple R. Well, funnily enough, I've got a Neil Young song to play. It's from the great album celebrating the music of Fats Domino. Lots of great covers on this. The album's called Going Home, a tribute to Fats Domino. And this is Neil Young and Walking to New Orleans.

Yeah, great track there. The old Fats Domino number, Walking to New Orleans by Neil Young. Next track is one that I got hold of during the week through another presenter on this station. Rob Cameron was just chatting the other night at our birthday celebration. We are now 1 year old in our new entirely self-funded, self-driven mode of station. And we had a birthday party. Anyway, talking to Rob Cameron, and he mentioned this track he'd been sent from a local band. And had I heard of them? I said, no. So I'm going to play it for you now. The band is The Mojay, and they're from the Geelong area. They do a bit of groove-driven funk, blues, soul, and fronted by vocalist and songwriter Jennifer Jay. That's perhaps where the Mojay comes from. And supported by Tim Fogarty on guitar, Joel Williams on drums, and Tom Lyons on bass. So another local band, new one for me, but they've just released this single this year. It is called 7 Days a Week. This is The Mojay.

0: Hi, Catherine.
1: Hello, Mark. How are you?
0: Good. I'm ringing to tell you that the Pulse are having another Music at the Bolo afternoon on Sunday, August the 9th from 1 to 4pm.
1: Oh, amazing. Just like the one in April. That was fantastic. Who have you got on this time, Mark?
0: Well, Alistair from Shedding the Blues has set the program up.
1: Excellent. So Sunday, August 9 from 1 o'clock until 4pm.
0: So, Catherine, you can bring your own snacks and their drinks at bar prices.
1: Oh, groovy. We love that. And do you need a theme, Mark? What about pulsating music?
0: What about your community, your pulse, your music?
1: I love that. All right. 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
1: Well, I will be there, Mark. 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
0: See you there, Catherine. And why not bring your mum?
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6: I'm unsure whether this band that I'm about to play is a blues band or rockabilly or what, but it sure is good fun. And they're from Melbourne. However, I'm not sure that they're still going. Maybe, but not 100% sure. I'm talking about the Snake Eyed Rollers. And they had an EP they put out in 2023. And this is a track from that called Worm in a Bottle. Snake-Eyed Rollers.

on the leaves. Give me something to dream about until I hit the 666. Don't wanna fuss, don't wanna fight, trust me, I just might.

was Saturday Night Shuffle from John McGrath. John's from Melbourne, and that's from his album of last year, Chautauqua. And great little track that just grooves along there. I really like that. John, and John, I should point out, is a subscriber to this show. I acknowledge him at the top of the show, along with all of the other subscribers, but very appreciative to have a muso subscribing to my show. So thank you, John. And as I've said before, anyone can subscribe to The Pulse. And if you like my show, you can subscribe to it specifically or to any other program on our grid. So there we go. Thanks, John. Before that was Italian-based band called Lovesick. They're Paolo Roberto Pianezza and Francesca Alanovi, and their track Until I'm Done. Great sounding little track as well there too. And at the top of that bracket, as I announced, were the Snake-Eyed Rollers and Worm in a Bottle. Another new album that... new album's come out this year. New single just been released from it. I'll start again. There's been a number of singles and I've played them all over this year, but the album was just released 5 days ago. I'm talking about Mississippi Shakedown, and the album is called The Cost of Living is Killing Me, as it is for many other people too, I suggest. So here's Mississippi Shakedown and another track from that album. They're from Queensland, I should point out. The track is A Hard Man Is Good to Find.

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0: And don't forget, if you want to text in and have your say on what I'm playing today or anything else in particular, really, 0488 877 947. That's our text line, 0488 877 947. Trouble with That Girl is a track from Will Wilde, released last year, and that's the title track of the album, actually. And Will's actually one of the world's top harmonica players, so let's have a listen to him now, Will Wilde.

0: Of course, that was John Lee Hooker. I did say a couple of programs back that I was going to play more of John Lee Hooker, possibly one every week. We'll see how that goes. But there's today's offering. I'm in the Mood, one of his better-known tracks, more recent track. He's had a very long musical career, of course, but that was from his Best of Friends album in 1998. And, of course, he was singing with Bonnie Raitt there. And it's just a wonderful, wonderful piece of music, I believe. Right, we're coming up towards the news. So I have a couple of tracks after the news, and then we'll go into our feature, which is Roger Hurricane Wilson. As I said, I mentioned at the top, he's just released a new album called Live at Hobson Hospitality. Didn't understand the title at first, but I'll explain all about that after the news when we get into this one. So there we go. We'll be going into the news very shortly.
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4: Good afternoon, I'm Alyssa Delfs. After rejecting a revised pay offer, public school teachers will walk off the job in Victoria on Thursday for 24 hours for the second time in months. Members of the Australian Education Union voted to turn down the state government's updated offer of a 28.3% pay rise over the next 4 years. The union's Victorian president, Justin Mullaly, says the outcome sent an undeniable message to the government that change is needed.
5: We all have to act in union and we all have to be united and send a very clear and direct message to this state government. If they want Victoria to be the education state, then they need to fund us like we're the education state and deliver the paying conditions that our members deserve and that we need so that we actually get rid of the shortage of teachers.
4: Australia's foreign minister is in the Philippines, joining her Southeast Asian counterparts for the annual ASEAN conference. Regional security is high on the agenda. The US, UK, China, Russia, Japan and Canada are some of the other nations attending. Speaking to Bloomberg Television on the sidelines of the summit, Penny Wong was asked if she would be discussing the situation in the Middle East with US Foreign Minister Marco Rubio.
6: The conflict in the Middle East has been impacting on all of our peoples. And we know that when we look at the Strait of Hormuz and what comes through that 80% of that fuel is destined for the markets of Asia. And so the countries of our region have all felt it. So we all want to see a resolution. That does take both sides. It takes the Iranian regime negotiating in good faith.
4: The United States has issued a worldwide travel warning advising Americans to exercise caution no matter where they are around the globe. The Department of State says due to heightened tensions in the Middle East, the security environment remains complex with the potential for unforeseen escalations. They've advised Americans to exercise increased vigilance while traveling or living anywhere overseas, warning that turbulent conditions could create security risks for US citizens. New busking codes and guidelines have arrived on the streets of Sydney. David Wilson has the latest.
7: The new guidelines released today by City of Sydney Council include new pitches, new safety regulations and a new digital guide to improve real-time access and support. Lord Mayor Clover Moore says this follows a comprehensive review of the codes and policies, including two rounds of consultation with buskers and other stakeholders, with more on the way. She says buskers and street performers play an important role in creating lively, welcoming and engaging public spaces. A documentary released by Busker Schirner on YouTube last month named the cashless, less generous society, long lists of restrictions and a host of other obstacles as detriments to the city's busking community.
4: And Pacifica Communities will help guide much-needed restorative works to a cultural gallery at an Australian museum. The SA Museum houses the nation's largest collection of Pacific materials, including spears, shields, bows, arrows and masks, which have been on display for decades and require specialist work for long-term preservation. And taking a look at sport, the head of AFLW says fan data drove the controversial decision to stage the inaugural Women's International between Australia and Ireland at a small Sydney venue. The league has been criticised for playing the historic sold-out match on August 1 at North Sydney Oval, which has a capacity of less than 10,000, rather than at a much larger SCG. Today, Laura Kane defended the AFL's decision and insists that it's what fans want.
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0: Yes, the weather for the rest of today. Partly cloudy, top of 16 was predicted, but I'm not sure whether we made that or not, but it's currently on just under 13 degrees. Wednesday, tomorrow, 16 degrees and maybe some showers there, up to 4 millimetres. Thursday, getting cooler, 12 degrees and again a shower or two. Friday, 14 degrees, possible shower. Saturday, back up to 16 and still the showers around. Sunday, we're looking at 16 again and still the showers. And Monday also, 16 and a shower or two. That is the weather for the remainder of the week and into the weekend. Glenn Cardia is an Aussie musician, singer-songwriter. Was around in the 60s, I should say he's still around, but he came to prominence in the 60s and he had a really interesting CV for a musician. He opened for the likes of Harry Chapin, Frank Zappa, Sherbet, Cheech and Chong and Man from Man's Earth Band. So he has, as I said, a very interesting CV for your average Aussie musician. This is a track from his 2002 album, which was his comeback album. He disappeared off the scene for quite a number of years. But this album in 2002, Rattle the Cage. And this is a track called Shing-a-ling.
12: A bit more rockabilly blues, yeah.

Great little bit of Aussie rockabilly there from Glenn Cardiat, Shingling. And now a request from last week. Graham from NRFM in Melbourne, he requested Sugar Bee by Candide. Here it is, Graham.

If you've just tuned in, you're listening to Crossroads on 94.7 The Pulse. I'm Doug Morellan, and it's that time when I'm going to have a little bit of a deeper look at an artist, and this time it's Roger Hurricane Wilson. Roger Hurricane Wilson is an accomplished American blues guitarist, singer, songwriter, and educator who has spent over five decades touring and releasing over 30 albums. Known for his intricate fingerstyle guitar picking, his fiery performances, and deep appreciation for Delta blues legends, his latest release, Live at Hobson Hospitality 2026, beautifully captures his acoustic mastery. Released on the 4th of July,

only a couple of weeks ago under Blue Storm Records. This 16-track live album clocks in at over an hour and 13 minutes. It documents an intimate, raw and soulful solo acoustic performance from his tour stops in Clarksdale, Mississippi, and leans heavily into timeless blues standards and classic rock interpretations. On the album, Roger opens with a trio of blues classics featuring his signature slide and fingerstyle guitar work. These tracks include an energetic take on Elmore James's Can't Hold Out, a soulful reimagining of J.J. Cale's After Midnight, and a raw, haunting performance of Robert Johnson's Love in Vain. So sit back. Got three tracks, those three that I just mentioned, and enjoy.

So what did you think about Roger Hurricane Wilson and that live acoustic set there at Hobson Hospitality, Mississippi? I think it's very good. I've had one comment within the studio here, someone who really liked it. And so, yeah, if you want to let me know what you think, text it in, 0488 877 947. You're listening to Crossroads on 94.7. I'm Doug Morellan, and we've got about half an hour to go on this show. I'm now going to play something from Tinsley Ellis. According to Billboard, nobody has released more consistently excellent blues albums than Atlanta's Tinsley Ellis. That's a fair statement. So let's have a listen to Lay My Burden Down from his album of this year, Labour of Love. Lay My Burden Down.

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4: 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Another request from last week was from Phil. Phil texted in and wanted some more Hound Dog Taylor. Well, I can't go past his biggest hit. Give Me Back My Wig. This is some great Chicago blues from Hound Dog Taylor. Hope you enjoy this, Phil.

That was Stray Dog and the Wolves from Texas. And now moving on to Kim Wilson, who used to be front man, or his co-founder and front man of the Grammy-nominated band The Fabulous Thunderbirds. This is him on his own, put out an album called Slow Burn last year, and this is I'm Tryin'.

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5: I'm not sure that I back announced those last couple of tracks. That last one just before those sponsorship announcements was Blues Hotel by Aussie band Catch 23. They're from Melbourne. And they formed in 2018, but they also brought out an album last year, which I must try and get a hold of. Prior that to that, which I did announce, was Kim Wilson and I'm Tryin'. Going back to some Australian blues royalty now, Dutch Tilders. And this is his track, Next in Line.

That's coming up to the end of the show. I'd like to thank you for tuning in. Thank you to my subscribers, John, Tim, Keith, Bernard, Jeremy, Dennis, Monty the Dog, Ray Lewine, Emma and Leanne. Thank you so much. Still listening to a little bit of Dutch Tilda's there underneath, and that'll just about see us out, I think. So until next Tuesday at 4 p.m, look forward to your company then. Have a great week.

0: Hi, Catherine.
1: Hello, Mark. How are you?
0: Good. I'm ringing to tell you that the Pulse are having another Music at the Bolo afternoon on Sunday, August the 9th from 1 to 4pm.
1: Oh, amazing. Just like the one in April. That was fantastic. Who have you got on this time, Mark?
0: Well, Alistair from Shedding the Blues has set the program up.
1: Excellent. So Sunday, August 9 from 1 o'clock until 4pm.
0: So, Catherine, you can bring your own snacks and the drinks at bar prices.
1: Oh, groovy. We love that. And do you need a theme, Mark? What about pulsating music?
0: What about your community, your pulse, your music?
1: I love that. All right. And how much to get in?
0: Pulse subscribers $5 and the general public $10.
1: Well, I will be there, Mark. It's on the calendar, the 9th of August.
0: See you there, Catherine. And why not bring your mum?

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Now the time is coming to 6 o'clock. Here is the Chinese program in Mandarin. 这里是 FM94.7 民族广播电台，每周二晚6点到7点的中文节目。听众朋友大家好，我是孟瑶，感谢您如约而至，准时收听。首先呢，咱们还是先来看看下一周的天气。未来一周有雨水来袭，气温也比较低。具体的天气呢是这样的，明天周三降水概率85%，气温7到15摄氏度。周四降水概率85%，气温5到11摄氏度。周五降水概率70%，5到13摄氏度。周六降水概率75%，气温略有回升，9到15摄氏度。周日降水概率65%，气温8到15摄氏度。下周一仍然有雨，降水概率65%，气温8到14摄氏度。下周二继续下雨，降水概率55%，气温6到12摄氏度。现在呢，气温比较低，所以呢，每天上班和上学的听众朋友们，记得要注意保暖。天和四季明，地和五谷生，人和千般好，家和万事兴。预祝电波另一端的各位，未来一周工作和生活一切顺利。接下来，请大家跟我一起欣赏一首歌，之后我们将正式开始今天的中文节目。

0: Mel. 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
17: Good day, Peter de Koenen, a.k.a. Pistol Pete, on 94.7 The Pulse, bringing you some hits from 70s through to 90s. And this one in the background, a gate one by the Bee Gees, Jive Talking, was number 19 in 1975. Hope you enjoy this. Thanks for joining me.

Electric Light Orchestra, ELO, Living Thing. It went to number 11, actually entered the charts at number 11 in 1977 in February. There's a lot of speculation about what the song's actually about. There was all sorts of, you know, claims what it's about. But the frontman, Jeff Lynne, actually said it's about the loss of love. But there was a little slip in one of his interviews where he said it's also about food poisoning. So that makes you think a little bit differently about the song. This next track, Midnight Oil, Power and Passion, into the charts at number 18 in 1983 in April. Thanks for joining us.

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1: 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As we said there, join us as a subscriber. We are a community station. That's what keeps us alive. You can find it on our website. 1984 brought us this one. Now, the artist said that it's all about kids and conditioning growing up, how you grow up through other people's but ideas in your own mind. 1984 brought us this one. It went all the way to number one.

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1: 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Look out, see what shows are playing, see what you would like, see what's happening in our community, and you can subscribe through there. Now, that was Out of Sight, Out of Sight, Out of Sight, Out of Mind, Out of Sight. Oh my goodness. It was number two on the charts. It maintained its position in August 1985. 1984 brought us a song with an interesting story. Now, there's two versions of the story that led up to why the song was so big. The first one is the guitarist of this band was watching the Rolling Stones performing in West Berlin. And They released a whole lot of balloons during the show, and the wind shifted and they changed shapes and they looked like sort of spacecraft flighting in the sky. And he wondered what would happen if they floated over the Berlin Wall to the Soviet sector. Another story was that there was a news article in Las Vegas about five high school students in 1973 who played a prank to simulate a UFO by launching 99. One got lost. Aluminium balloons attached to a traffic flare, and the red flame from their flare reflected the balloons, giving that an appearance of sort of a pulsating red object floating over the Red Rock Canyon. Yep, you know what I'm referring to. It was April 1984. The song went to number one, and it is Nina 99 Red Balloons on 94.7

classics to the countdowns. Languages from the north to the south. 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

Human League, Don't You Want Me. Went to enter the chart at number 11 in 1982 in June. Now, obviously about a guy with a cocktail waitress that it didn't turn out well after she got famous. But he also said, the claim by Phil Oakley is also that it's not a love song, but about power politics between two people. This was a monster hit in the UK. The first number one for Richard Branson's Virgin label. The song was released in the UK in November 81 and went to number one in December 12. When the official charts company in 2012 compiled a list of the all-time selling singles in the UK, this one landed at number 24 with sales of 1.5 million copies. Now, 1988 brought us a song by a band that I love, Pet Shop Boys. It was number 19 on the charts in June 1988. Unusual one for them because, you know, their songs are pretty much, they work in pictures. And but this one's straightforward. It's a love song, but it's also the beat of the music. And it's called Heartbeat. And Neil Tennant said, a little bit corny, but quite a song. Heart, Pet Shop Boys, a 94.7 The Pulse with Peter de Kooning. Thanks for joining me.

Wow. The Screaming Jets, Better, 1991, June, went to number 13. It actually ended up at number 1 at one point. And in May, 91, was at number 4. Don't you think it's got one of those, the best rock riffs really to come out of Australia? What a track. Was released on a 12-inch picture disc, backed by Rocket Man. Yep, that Rocket Man. This next band was formed in 1978 by Andy McCluskey and Paul Humphrey. Do you know who that is? It's OMD. I'm going to bring you a double play Electricity and Tesla Girls on 94.7 The Pulse with Peter de Koning. Thanks for joining me. Hope you're having fun.

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3: Hello and welcome to Gigs, Gigs and More, where we bring you great tracks, news and information about artists who have appeared in the Geelong region and those who will be coming to Geelong soon. I'm your host, Matt Giggs, and I've got a big program for you tonight, full of mainstream and independent music. So let's kick off with none other than Divinyls.

How was that? I haven't heard that one for a while. That was Simon and Garfunkel and their song, The Boxer. Simon and Garfunkel haven't played in our region in the past. However, Paul Simon, one half of the duo, has. He performed down at the Mount Anita State in 2014 with Sting. So it was great to see Paul Simon in our region back then. Before Simon and Garfunkel, we kicked off the show with Divinyls and their song Science Fiction. The late Chrissy Amphlett, lead singer of Divinyls, was no stranger to Geelong. She grew up in Geelong and went to school in Belmont. I'm currently reading her autobiography, Pleasure and Pain. I'm only into the early stages of the book at the moment, but it's interesting to read about her experiences of attending school in Geelong, down at Belmont, and growing up in the region, hitchhiking down to Torquay, Anglesey for the surf and the sea, boys and music. So far, it's been an interesting read. Let's turn our attention to some of the artists coming our way. And I'm pleased to announce we have this exciting news. The Queenscliff community and those that can get to Queenscliff this weekend will be treated to a free pop-up performance by Jessica Melboy. The ARIA award-winning artist will provide a headline performance during the Always Live Victorian Vibes Encore event. And that will be on this Saturday, the 25th of July. It's free. However, the exact performance location for the Queenscliff pop-up won't be revealed until closer to the day. So, if you're interested, you must visit the Always Live website for your free tickets and to receive the performance details. So, with that in mind, let's play a track from Jessica Melboy. This one's called Give You Love, and it also features American singer Jason Derulo. Okay, so let's have a listen to this one.

That was Jessica Mowboy featuring Jason Derulo and her song Give You Love. Now, a reminder, you can always join the conversation and provide feedback via SMS on 0488 877 947. That number again, 0488 877 947. As I've mentioned in previous weeks, another artist coming to our region is Joe Camilleri. Joe Camilleri and the Black Sorrows will be performing at the Torquay Hotel this Saturday, the 25th of July. For more information and tickets about that one, go to Oztix. So with that in mind, we'll play a song from Joe Camilleri. However, I'm going to go back to pre-Black Sorrows era for Joe Camilleri, right back to when he was the lead singer of JoJo Sepp and the Falcons, and play this one. This one's called Hit and Run.

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Well, there you go. That was something a bit different. That was Boy and Bear and their song Ancestors. And the good news for us is that Boy and Bear are coming to our region. They will be performing at the Torquay Hotel on Thursday, the 6th of August, and then backing up and performing at the Barwon Heads Hotel on Friday, the 7th of August. For more information and tickets about both of those shows, go to OzTix. Before Boy and Bear, we heard Ed Cowper and his song, The Way I Made You Feel. And Ed is coming to our region. He will be performing at the Barwon Heads Hotel on Sunday, the 9th of August. So that one could be interesting. And I reckon that song that we just played would go down well live. For more information and tickets about that one, go to OzTix. Okay, another artist coming our way is Ella Hooper, the lead singer of Killing Heidi. So, with that in mind, let's play a song from Killing Heidi, and this one's called Heaven Sent.

0: not saying much.
1: That was Sydney indie pop duo Pamela and their latest single, Better Than Before. They are coming to Geelong. They will be performing at the Eureka Hotel on Saturday, the 15th of August. Now, the show is free, and so that sounds like a good one, doesn't it, folks? But you need to get tickets. So for information and tickets, go to OzTix. Before Pamela, we heard Killing Heidi and their song Heaven Sent. As mentioned earlier, Killing Heidi lead singer Ella Hooper is coming to our region. Not once, but twice. Firstly, she's heading to the Eureka Hotel in Geelong on Thursday, the 13th of August, for a special solo show. This one will be interesting because she will bring some brand new songs, some fresh takes on some favourites, and some reinterpretations of some of the Killing Heidi songbook. She will also be sharing a first taste of the Americana and Country album she's been working on. So there you go. That will be Ella Hooper at the Eureka Hotel on Thursday, the 13th of August. For information and tickets about that one, go to OzTix. In addition to that, Ella will be performing at the Little Story House at the Geelong Arts Centre on Thursday, the 10th of September. However, as I mentioned last week, it will be Ella and her Linda Ronstadt show. So it's Ella Hooper and an all-star band singing some of the great tunes from Linda Ronstadt. For information and tickets about that one at the Geelong Arts Centre, go to the Geelong Arts Centre site. Okay, folks, I've got some more great music for you shortly. 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

That's nice. I like that. It sounds fresh. That was Christine Anou and her song, Colours of Your Life. Christine is coming to Queenscliff. She will be performing at the Queenscliff Town Hall for an afternoon show on Sunday, the 16th of August. For more information and tickets, go to Moshtix. That's M-O-S-H-T-I-X. Before Christine, we heard Noiseworks and a live version of their cover of the Beatles song Let It Be. I'm sure you didn't expect that. Now, I played that because, as I've mentioned in previous weeks, Noiseworks lead singer John Stevens is coming to our region. He will be performing at the Torquay Hotel on Sunday, the 13th of September. That's part of his Noiseworks and In Excess Collection Tour 2026. However, for those that were interested in attending that show but don't have tickets, I have to announce that that show is sold out. There is a waitlist though, so if you are interested in going on the waitlist, go to Oztix for that one. Okay, it's time for our Emerging Artist of the Week. And this week we are supporting Geelong independent band Mount Pleasant. We love supporting the local ones, folks. So if you know any emerging bands or artists that you would like me to feature in forthcoming shows, send the information this way. You can catch me at Matt Giggs on Instagram, or you can contact me at The Pulse. So let's have a listen to Mount Pleasant and their song, Mr. Ghost. I wonder what you think about this one.

There you go. That was emerging band Mount Pleasant and their song, Mr. Ghost. Okay, we're coming to the end of the program for this week. Make sure you stay on for Purple Passion, All Things Deep Purple with Mark O'Neill. Earlier in the program, I mentioned that Alahupa is coming to our region, not once, but twice. So it's only appropriate, I feel, that we go out with another song from Killing Heidi. So let's blast our way into the night with this one. Here's Killing Heidi and Mascara. Have a good night, folks.

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Well, as promised last week, this is going to be a Glenn Hughes show built around two songs, because in the last show, I played in its entirety Glenn's From Now On album proper. There are two bonus tracks, which we didn't have time for. So we started with Getting Tighter from the King Biscuit Flower Hour presents Deep Purple, Mark IV, of course. And now we're going to hear the two bonus tracks and then some other neat stuff to fill out this show featuring the great Glenn Hughes.

You're listening to Purple Passion, all things deep purple, with Mark O'Neill on our Glenn Hughes show tonight. We heard Holy Man from Stormbringer and You Keep On Moving and Burn, two bonus tracks from Glenn's From Now On album. And now we're going to hear a track from Come Taste the Band here on Purple Passion, all things deep purple.

and another fine set of Glenn Hughes material, Danger Zone and Seventh Star, from the brilliant Black Sabbath album of the same name, Seventh Star. And before that, This Time Around / Ode to G from Come Taste the Band. Well, we're going to go out with a trapeze number. And again, invite your friends to have a listen and urge them to invite their friends to have a listen, as long as it's not you. So if you invite them and they invite you back, something's wrong somewhere. But anyway, my purple people, it is time to smash the strat. And until we meet again, this is Mark O'Neill for Purple Passion, all things Deep Purple, on 94.7 The Pulse, worldwide live on 947thepulse.com, and the Purple Passion, all things Deep Purple podcasting platform, saying, may God be with you, catch the rainbow, and we wish you well.

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0: Hey everyone, it's Peter Kerr from Rock Daydream Nation. And today I've got a very special episode. I've got two friends to the channel and we are going to review the latest Rolling Stones album, Foreign Tongues. I've got Alan Niven. Welcome back to the channel. Also, I've got Alex Winter from The Contrarians. So, gentlemen, this album, Foreign Tongues, what were your expectations before hearing Foreign Tongues, Alan?
1: Not great.
0: Honest.
1: I mean, let's be realistic here. Mr. Philip Michael Jagger is purportedly 82 years old. So the first thing I'm thinking, because I'm a words man and a vocals man and a singer's man, as much as I love guitarists, the essence of a song always comes in the statement. So the first thing I'm thinking is, what's an 82-year-old man going to sound like? So when I listened to the first track that I listened to, I was stunned, absolutely stunned, to a point where being a cynical and suspicious person at times, my first question was, sounding that good? Have they been playing with his voice with AI? Because he sounds amazing, absolutely amazing. He hasn't sounded this good on a record in a long time. The vocals that hit me first were like, hello, what's going on here? This is exceptional.
0: Yeah. Alex, what about you? What were your expectations coming into this album?
2: So I mentioned my three favorite, and I also like some girls. I mean, I'm 68 to 81. That's my period that I adore.
0: Probably mine too. Yeah.
2: And then after that, I've kept up with the band, and especially in the 90s, Steel Wheels On. I would sort of get excited that a new album was coming out. I would listen to it. I would like it. I would put it on the shelf, and I really wouldn't revisit it versus the tried and true stuff. So, and then when we get to Bigger Bang, I wasn't even excited anymore. It was just, okay, they're releasing music. Now, I will say this for them, and as we already mentioned about Mick and their age, they could rest on their laurels. They could just tour. They don't, they could be Kiss and not make new music, even though the fans want it. So kudos to the Rolling Stones for still wanting to make music. And if you're an uber fan, then you're going to eat it all up of new stuff. I'm just not there. So I tried Hackney Diamonds and I didn't really get into it. And I don't know that I would have listened to this had you not said, hey, let's do this show. So my expectations weren't high, but I always give everything a fair shot, no matter who it is, no matter what it is. And that's what I did going into this. And so I was anxious to listen to it in the context of we're now going to have a conversation about this, but it's certainly not in the context of I've got to have it the day it comes out to own it for my library.
0: Yeah, look, my expectations weren't hugely high because Hackney Diamonds, I was a little bit critical of. I didn't like the sound of it. Andrew Watt has got a very modern rock style of production where he does polish the edges. And to me, what I love about the Stones is their ragged glory. I love the looseness. I love the surprise factor of guitar strums between the melodies. I like the raggedness. To me, he was polishing it too much. And Hackney Diamonds didn't have Charlie Watt. And it was noticeable that his drumming was not on the album, all for most of the album. And to me, it sounded very processed. Andrew Watt is the wonder kid. He's done a lot of work, McCartney, Ozzy Osbourne with Patient Number 9, and there's a lot of AI trickery or auto-tuning and a lot of modern techniques. Hackney Diamonds had a fair amount of that, and to me, I think it was more of a Mick Jagger solo album than a guitar-orientated, ragged, dirty Rolling Stones album. So my expectations were not high in any shape or form. So there you go. That was the bar that was set for this album. So, Alan, going across to you, you told me you heard the first track and that was Rough and Twisted. Maybe we can talk about some of the tracks that'll navigate our feelings in respect to the album. What was another song that you listened to and maybe were surprised, and we can take it from there?
1: Well, hold on. Let's stay with the first track, Rough and Twisted.
0: Okay.
1: As ridiculous as it sounds, there's the aspect of first impressions. You know, it's kind of funny to be talking about a first impression of a band that's been around almost as long as I've been alive. And that caught me too. And you just hit one or two little things that, and got me straight away. There was an energy in the track that felt, that had a live feel to it. And that was like, oh, hello, they're actually giving off some energy while they're putting these tracks down. This is good. And then there was the guitar tone and the riff. And I sat there and I went, this hasn't been sitting on a shelf for 40 years. This is probably something new. But they're definitely wanting to get back to something that's edgier. And there were a couple of, I can't help myself. When I'm listening to something, I'm going to pick that sucker apart. Okay? So when I was picking the first track apart, I was going, eh, I'm not in love with the mix. For me to say I'm not in love with the mix also says I'm digging this. Because immediately my brain is going, they didn't quite do it right, but I can hear exactly how it should be done. And for me, that track needed a little more air in it to define the guitars a little bit better. And at the end of it, I kind of sat there and I went, they're really working at being energetic and edgy and rambunctious, but this track just feels just a whisker too brash for me. I would love to have sat them down and said, what you got is good. You may be going with that, but let's try one more mix. Let's try and get a little air in there. And the other thing that you mentioned that stuck in my brain was, that's not Charlie on the kit.
0: Yeah,
1: Steve Jordan's great. But Charlie had this very particular way of playing in this band. And that particular way of playing in this band opened up space and air around certain things. And I miss Charlie on that track, because I'm listening to it and going, I think Charlie would have played that little section slightly differently.
0: Yeah.
1: But the one thing I was impressed by was, oh my God, I opened up the box and it's alive.
0: Yeah.
1: That surprised me.
0: Yeah. I think the thing about this track, and I will go through to you, Alex, shortly, is that I think I love this song, but Steve Jordan's drum sound is not quite where I would like it to be mixed. The cymbals are mixed much lower. The kick drum has a lower thump and it's got this dry, punchy sound. It's a little bit processed. And Charlie Watt, he's one of the great hi-hat cymbal players, and it's just sorely missed. Alex, what do you think? Do you think the drums are a little bit, and I'll go back to you in a minute, Alan. What do you think?
2: So this is where being a extreme novice musician or singer, which I am neither, versus a professional listener, which is what I call myself, comes into play, because I don't pick a song apart that way. So that didn't resonate with me. I just kind of take everything face value. I want to go back on Andrew Watt and say he's a very talented guy, not only as a producer, but a musician, but he comes from a pop world. And so one of my issues with much of his work with the Stones, maybe in Pearl Jam, is sort of that, as we've already established, polished sound and approach to something that should be raw and as unpolished as possible. And I also think that the fact that there are tons of guests and multiple engineers and tons of listed as studio personnel, whatever that is. There's something of too many cooks in the kitchen, right? And I think that there's again, polish is a great way to put it, that we're just getting a sound that I don't want from the Stones. And I'll go back to Exile. Well, I like that album. I don't love that album. But that's a rock and roll record. Right? There's an energy and there's a vibe there. So having said all that, going into the first track, this to me, though, is a Stones rock and roll track. I think it has, to me, an early 70s vibe. There's a little grit. I love the harmonica from Mick. He drops an F-bomb. So we're getting, you know, sort of the outlandish Stones. And Keith is the one who actually picked this. He wanted this to be the lead-off track. So I think it's a good starting track. It certainly has me encouraged to listen to what comes after it. So I'm not going to pick it apart music-wise. It just, as far as the lead-off track, it certainly hasn't taken me out of the picture. I like how the album starts.
0: It's hooked you, so you're interested.
2: Interested.
0: Yeah. Alan, sorry, you were going to say something about

0: All right, I might put up another song for a bit of a discussion. The next song on the album, In the Stars. I'll go to you, Alex. What do you think of this song?
1: So, I like the groove of the music, and Ben Montantro on organ is always great. I'm not that big on the vocals.

0: I'm certainly not big on the chorus and the woo in the background. This is where Watt and his pop sensibilities, I think, take over from the Stones' rock nature. So as much as I like the start, the second song, I was definitely not feeling, and I just didn't think, it's certainly not the Stones that I want to hear. Let's say that.
1: Wow. Well, I think this is one of their best songs in years. I loved it. I thought it had a hooky chorus. It kind of reminded me of the Brian Jones era, the later part of the Brian Jones era. The verse is classic Stones guitar. You know, you've got the loose guitar, slightly behind the beat, subtle accents, full of swagger. And, you know, Steve Jordan's drumming on this track has lots of feel, groove and dynamics. What I like about this, and it hit me here, was that it's a song looking back, but at the same time, it's sounding a bit modern and fresh. So, Alan, we've got two different opinions on this song. Where did this hit you, this song?
2: Well, once I came out of the first song, I thought, oh, did they just get lucky on one? The next one up is going to be critical, because that's where you go, oh, we're back to being disappointed by Rolling Stones records again, or you're going to be going, oh, something's going on here. And for me, it was, nah, something's going on here. I like Jagger's reed in that vocal. It was a sort of relaxed, laconic, old Jaggerism to his delivery that I really like. And the content of the song, because content for me is a heavy weight. You know, there are songs that people love that I cannot abide because they're so inane. We could go through the AC/DC catalog after they changed their singer. But I was very pleasantly surprised by the second song up. And it was a statement that I could follow to the end. And of course, when you're listening to somebody like Jagger, you're trying to get a sense of, what's he telling me and why? I mean, he's Mick freaking Jagger. What kind of a social life does he live? Is he always riding around alone in the back of a limousine chasing some 25-year-old? Tell me, Mick. Tell me about your life a little bit. And in this song, he does.
1: Yeah, thank you.
2: There's a little bit of romantic optimism in there. And having read interviews where some of his children have complained about how he chases their friends around, you know?
1: The Peter Pan.
2: Yes.
1: Yeah. Yeah. There was
2: a little bit... I think the quickest way to say this is I could feel a little bit of Jagger there. He was revealing a little bit. He was telling me something about what his life is and what he's thinking. Yeah. I can go with that because there's a big bar that I don't think they get over, but we can maybe talk about that later.

0: Now, this album's got a lot of guest stars. You've got Paul McCartney, you've got Bruno Mars, and you've got a guy called Robert Smith from The Cure. And the song is Divine Intervention. So I'll just share this. Mick Jagger goes, I turned up one day to do my vocals in London and there's this bloke standing there with his back to me with this long gown on. And when he turned around, he was covered in lipstick. And I said, I've never met him before. You're Robert Smith of The Cure, he said. And he said, yeah. And I said, well, while you're here, you better go and do something. And there he goes. He plays guitar on Divine Intervention. What do you think of this song, Alex?
1: So I'm probably going to be outnumbered again, but I don't know that I like this song. First of all, I love The Cure and Robert Smith, but if you didn't tell me he was on there, I wouldn't know that. I think it's a classic Stones groove to start. I like the guitar riff. I like the beat, the bass. Mick comes in. Again, I really, as Alan said, he's lyrics and vocals. I'm that way too. I really have to connect with the vocals first. And much of what Mick does over his career, I do like, but it doesn't work for me here. I think the chorus is okay. The high note that Mick hits, I don't really care for. That's what it takes me out of the song. So again, to me, this is very commercial sounding, and that would play into the producer. So far of the three we've talked about, two are not to my favor, and this is one of those.
0: Yeah, I like Mick doing the falsetto, and maybe I'm outnumbered here, but I really enjoyed him bringing back the falsetto. And, you know, I think this song's got...
2: When was the last time you heard it? Waiting on a Friend?
0: Emotional Rescue. He did a couple in the early 80s, but I like how he wheels that out. Alan, do you like the falsetto?
2: Oh, it's Mick, isn't it?
0: Yeah.
2: It's what he does. He's not afraid to go out there and wobble a little bit around his note at a high pitch. Because Mick was always very good at focusing in on attitude. So, for me, the Stones were never about precision. Mm. They were always about attitude. You know, and that's an interesting topic too, because how does that attitude relate to a contemporary context? You know, we can get into that later. One of my questions is, who would I recommend this record to? To my kids?
3: Yeah.
2: Maybe. No, because I'd take them back to Beggars and Sticky and Bleed.
0: Yeah.
2: So that left me going, is this a record just for me? For my memories? Is this a record just to go, fucking Jagger, 82, and he still pulls it off?
0: Yeah, that's an interesting... It's an interesting analogy. But with these guest stars, Alan, do you... when I was listening to it, and I think Alex said an interesting point, when you're listening to it blindly without looking at the liner notes and finding who's playing who, you didn't notice it. I know that...
2: I sat through a Jagger interview trying to do some homework. And he was talking about all the people who came in and out, including the guy from The Cure. And I went, am I referencing the right record here? I didn't notice any of these people.
0: Yeah. So it's a marketing tool, isn't it? It's a little bit of a credo, like, this is our album, but we've got some friends. So
1: you're telling me neither of you picked up that was Bruno Mars on Cowbell? I mean, how did you not know that? Wasn't that evident?
2: Well, and Bruno Mars will take that cowbell and use it in one of his songs. He's very good at that sort of thing. There's an interesting observation floating around that some people are referring to this as the last new Rolling Stones record. And given their ages, that wouldn't surprise me. So if I were in the studio and we're doing this for the last time, I can see with all of their confidence and past, they'd have an attitude of, let's not get tight about this. Let's have some fun. And if anybody walks through the door, the fact that you walk through the door means that you've got to go and do something. Play a cowbell. Do, you know, stamp your feet. You're doing percussion here, whatever. I think that would be the vibe and the attitude. That anybody who turns up, you know, go and do something. Get on there.

0: One of the guest stars that I have to put a shout out that I do love, and he plays some really tasty piano, is Steve Winwood and Never Wanna Lose You. Alex, did you like this song?
1: First of all, I love Steve Winwood, and I love Steve Winwood on this album for sure. That's the standout to me. I mean, listen to it and say that Steve Winwood, probably not, but when you listen to just the playing, I think he's fantastic. First of all, I have an affinity for Rhodes and a B3 and all that stuff. So just what he adds to this, I think is great. So for this song, I do like it. You know, it starts with kind of a disco vibe. When Steve Winwood kicks in, I mean, I'm hooked. I think this now is where Watt mixes classic Stones and his modern touch in the right way. I think it is a nice blend, a nice meeting of both of those styles. I love the energized vocals by Mick. I love the high-pitched screaming at the end. This is, you know, sort of the going back to Sympathy for the Devil, this manic singing from him. So, yeah, to me, this is a standout. I really like this track.
0: Yeah, I think this is New York R&B, 70s New York R&B. The bass, I think it's Daryl. He's on the bass, and he's in lockstep with the drums. And the snare has this really sharp crack that gives it the song energy. It's got a danceable groove. This reminded me of Some Girls. And Steve Winwood, his playing is great. The chorus is hooky, melodic. I never want to use you. Never want.

0: Alan, we were fan of the albums, the Stones albums, where Jagger went into Americana and country music, because one of the songs I want to cover next is Ringing Hollow. And this is a song that has country influences.
1: Do you know the greatest record that's never been compiled and put together?
0: Compilation of the Stones.
1: Rolling Stones, country songs.
0: Yeah.
1: At a dinner party, if I wanted to tweak somebody who was, you know, maybe a bit opinionated about this or that, I'd ask the question, who has the best country band? Who has the best country rock band? You know, and I'd get the Pogos and the Eagles and this and that, and I go, no, you're wrong. The best country band that I can name is the Rolling Stones. And the fact that there isn't a Rolling Stones country record absolutely blows my mind.
0: Yeah, I've had many conversations with various panelists, and there's a school of thought that a lot of their country songs are what we call in the English a bit of a piss take. And to me, I think there is sincerity. He's paying homage and he's really in it. And Ringing Hollow, to me, just reminds me of that great period of the early 70s where there was guaranteed one track of country and it was just right in the pocket. Did you like this song, Ringing Hollow?
1: Absolutely not a piss take. Mm. I disagree with that entirely, because Keith... now I've got to remember the guy's name. They burnt his body out in the Mojave Desert. He was a friend of Emmylou Harris. Graham Parsons. Okay? Keith and Graham spent a lot of time together at a time when Keith could get medical cocaine. And it was Graham Parsons who got Keith genuinely immersed in the feel and the structure of country songs, and why good country songs are powerful and meaningful and incredibly blue-collar rural, too. Any decent rock and roll band should never lose sight of the fact that your main audience is blue-collar. Don't get too far away from that. Remember that. You know, you're the voice of the disenfranchised.

0: One thing I want to talk about is the last song on the album is Beautiful Delilah, which is an energetic cover of a Chuck Berry. And to me, it kind of bookends because the first song is Rough and Twisted, which goes back to the old Chicago blues. It's really garagey, rough and ready. And they finish with a song which is kind of a similar, you know, it's rough and ready, it's a bit of a raver. And what's in between is kind of varied. So it's interesting how they've done the track listing. They've bookended it from, you know, this is the old Stones.
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that's a wrap for Tuesday night on Pulse 94.7 FM Rock Daydream Nation. I hope you've enjoyed the show where we have a special guest, Alan Niven, ex-manager of Guns N' Roses and A Great White, review the latest The Rolling Stones album, Foreign Tongues. Also, Alex Winter from The Contrarians, the YouTube show. 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But one thing's for sure, I'll be back next Tuesday night talking all things rock. All the best and cheers.

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I'm Mark O'Neill, and this is the Black Chapel. 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And this is part two of Forbidden. Last week, we heard tracks 1 through 5 from the original CD release, and then the 2024 Tony Iommi remastered or remix. So now we will hear tracks 6 to 10 from both versions of Forbidden, right here on the Black Chapel. All things Black Sabbath. Oh, and we started with a short song, In Memory, from Seventh Star, with Glenn Hughes on vocals, of course.

And there you have it, side one of the original CD release of Forbidden here on the Black Chapel, All Things Black Sabbath. We heard Kiss of Death, the title track, Rusty Angels, Sick and Tired, and Guilty as Hell. Now, we're going to hear side two of the 2024 Tony Iommi remix right here on the Black Chapel, All Things Black Sabbath with Mark O'Neill.

And there you have it. What do you think? Let me know, raisedonrock@gmail.com. That was Forbidden, the Tony Iommi 2024 remix, side two. Oh, we're probably out of the album era by then. So, and before that, we heard the last five tracks from the original release. And I'll tell you, so I've just listened to this album on air while doing the show twice in the last week. And I have been playing the remix a few times. And yes, a remix is better than the original release. But all in all, it's a pretty darn good album. And I think it's definitely better than 13. I don't know. I should attempt to rank the Sabbath studio albums at some point. The thing is, it comes down to what I've been listening to in the last few months or the start of the year, whatever. That always sort of leads me in one direction or another. But I might attempt it. Now, we're going to go out with the bonus track from the 2024 version. I think I played it last week, but we need a song to go out with, and we'll keep it Tony Martin. Now, next week, I've got something that you might never have heard before. You might have not heard Forbidden, but and it too features Tony Martin, but we'll see when we get there next week. So until we meet again, it's time to slam the coffin shut. And that was me. Christopher Lee ain't here tonight. So until we meet again, this is Mark O'Neill for the Black Chapel. My voice is struggling. On 94.7 The Pulse in Geelong, Australia. And on the Purple Passion, all things Deep Purple podcasting platform, email raisedonrock@gmail.com saying, may God be with you, keep the Sabbath, and never say die.

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2: Hi, thanks for tuning into Music and Mirth for a bit of rockin' and rip tickling. LJ here, keeping you company for the next hour, starting with the Moody Blues. They're just a singer in a rock and roll band. And I'll be followed by the Ronettes, who want you to be their baby. Elliot Goblet goes internally berserk with things he likes. And Dana Lyons gets mixed up with cows with guns. Sounds utterly dangerous.
3: All right, let's just go for it.

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I like to hang around outside a church just after the wedding of absolute strangers so that I can kiss the bride. With a bit of work, I can get through about 15 weddings every weekend. I like to go up to tourists and ask them to take photos of each other with my camera. I like to go to an information booth and ask how to get to the nearest other information booth. When they tell me, I say, but I've just come from there.

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Cows aren't fun. They eat to grow, grow to die, die to be ate at the hamburger fry. Cows well done. Nobody thunk it, nobody knew. No one imagined the great cow guru. Cows are one. He hid in the forest, read books with great zeal. He loved Che Guevara, a revolutionary veal. Cows say tongue. He spoke about justice, but nobody stirred. He felt like an outcast, alone in the herd. Cow doll drums. He moved, we must fight, escape or we'll die. Cows gathered around, cause the stakes were so high. Bad cow pun. But then he was captured, stuffed into a crate, loaded onto a truck where he rode to his fate. Cows are bummed. He was a scrawny calf who looked rather woozy. No one suspected he was packing an Uzi. Cows with guns. They came with a needle to stick in his thigh. He kicked for the groin. He pissed in their eye. Cow well hung. Knocked over a tractor and ran for the door. 6 gallons of gas flowed out on the floor. Run, cows, run. He picked up a bullhorn and jumped up on the hay. We are free-roving bovines. We run free today. We will fight for bovine freedom and hold our

guns. They crashed the gate in a great stampede, tipped over milk truck, torched all the feed. Cows have fun. 60 police cars were piled in a heap, covered in cow pies, covered up deep. Much cow dung. Black smoke rising, darkening in the day. 12 burning McDonald's. Have it your way.

cows with guns. The president said, enough is enough, these uppity cattle, it's time to get tough. Cow dung flung. The newspapers gloated, folks sighed with relief. Tomorrow at noon, they would all be ground beef. Cows on buns. The cows were surrounded, they waited and prayed. They mooed their last moos, they chewed their last hay. Cows outgunned. The order was given to turn cows to whoppers, enforced by the might of 10,000 coppers. But on the horizon, surrounding the shoppers, came the deafening roar of chickens in choppers. We

Yes, you better watch out for those cows with guns. Andy Stanton now has Young Hearts Running Free, followed by Loose Bruce Kerr with The Times They Haven't Changed Much. Eat your heart out, Bob Dylan.

Yes, amen to that, brother. Now, here's the Edgar Winter Group with the good doctor, Burr Frankenstein. Then Barry Humphreys trots Sir Les Patterson out for a bit. And the KLF do a bit of doctoring in the TARDIS. Before the two Ronnies want fork handles. Go figure.

prisoner's a name. And I have the honour to be the Australian cultural attaché to the Court of St. James on this beautiful old muggy autumn night in London City. You're all looking pretty good. And if you think I'm looking good, let's hear you say you're looking good, Les. How am I looking, ladies and gentlemen? No worries. We're going to get along like a house on fire tonight, ladies and gentlemen. This is a very proud moment for Australia tonight. I must apologise to you that I was a little bit on the late side, Carl, missing your overture. I was held up on the way to this delightful venue. I was held up, my driver. I have a Commonwealth car in perpetuity from the government of Australia. But I was held up on the way here. Unfortunately, my driver was breathalysed. His name is Jerry, and he's aptly named. He's always full. Are you with me? Are you with me? I said, Jerry, you're full. Your place is under the bed. It takes a while to get it, ladies and gentlemen. It does. I've had a few drinks tonight, ladies and gentlemen. As a matter of fact, I'm as full as a pommy complaint box tonight. You with me? Don't worry. No, that was parliamentary language, ladies and gentlemen. I do apologise. That was a low thing to say. I'm that low I could parachute out of a snake's arse, ladies and gentlemen. And still free fall, I could... Put me boot in it now, haven't I? They'll have to wipe that off the tape. Because all this is being filmed for posterity and being put in a time capsule. And why not? I'm too short. This is a proud moment for Australia, and there could be those of you who are unacquainted with our beautiful continent down there on the other side of the world, and you've just got a big privilege waiting for you. That's all I can say. And we're very, very fond of England too, contrary to what a lot of people might think. We are. Little pommies, as we call them. We don't know the origin of that word. Pom. It said that it was the initials of Prisoner of Her Majesty that the old convicts used to wear, embroidered on the back of their pajamas. I don't know. It could be. It could be. This is a possible explanation etymologically. It doesn't matter. All I can say is we're very fond of the old country, and I'm not going to get too sentimental because I'm a very emotional person. I can only say that it hurts a bit still coming through Heathrow and standing around. It hurts hanging around immigration with your Australian passport in your hand, seeing all them wafting through. Through they go. Poor old Aussies hanging around. And you may wonder why I'm all dressed up tonight. The reason is... No, ladies and gentlemen, I have to dress like this all the time, being a top Australian diplomat, and it's marvellous. Wherever I go in the world, whether it's London, Paris, New York, Athens, Greece, any of them joints, it's a nice feeling to know they judge Australia by me, ladies and gentlemen, they do. And that gives me a lovely warm feeling deep down, I can tell you that. Deep down where it really counts. Oh, it's a beauty.

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1: Four candles. Here you are. Four candles.
0: Four candles.
1: Well, there you are, four candles.
0: Four candles. Candles for forks.
1: Four candles.
0: Got any plugs?
1: Plugs?
0: Yeah.
1: What kind of plugs?
0: A rubber one, bathroom.
1: What size?
0: 13 amp.
1: It's electric plugs, electric bathroom plugs, you call them. Train, electric bathroom. Right.
0: Saw tips.
1: Saw tips. What do you want, ointment or something like that? What do you
0: want? No, saw tips, but covering the sores. Tips.
1: No, we haven't got any. Haven't got any. Coming in, but we haven't got any.
0: Got any O's?
1: O's?
0: O's. No, O's.
1: O's? I thought you meant O's. O's. O's. Say O's, you think you said O's. O's. O's, you meant O's.
0: No, O's.
1: O's? Well, you mean pantyhose, pantyhose.
0: No, no, O's, O's, O's for the gate. Mon repose, O's. Letter O's.
1: Letter O's.

0: Ryan, do you want?
1: Two.
0: Yeah, thanks.
1: Got any peas?
2: Cool, say, why didn't you bleeding tell me now I'm up the stairs? I'm up the stairs already for that. They can tell me bleeding there. I'm up and down the shop all the time. All the shop up and down in the hill today. Tell me when I'm planning things. I'm a friend, by the way.
0: How many do you want?
1: No, tins of peas. Three tins of peas.
3: Howdy!
4: Hey, here's the Scat Brothers telling us all about life at the outpost. Then Elliot Goblet goes internally berserk, part two. And the ferals are living next door to ferals, as you do.

to go up to Bald Headed guys and give them empty bottles of shampoo. Present company accepted. I like to go into a lift where there's only one other person, stand right up close to them face to face and say, pretend you know me just to impress the others. I like to tape someone's answering machine message, then ring them again straight away and play the message back onto their machine. I do this 3 times a day, every day for a whole week, then offer to buy their machine really cheap. I like to stand at a urinal with a clipboard and after each guy finishes off, mark a cross or a tick. That really keeps them guessing. When it's raining hard and there are plenty of puddles in the street, I like to continually drive around the block splashing the same pedestrian over and over again.

0: to Pharaoh.
1: Now, Dion and the Belmonts do a bit of wandering, while Elliot Goblet goes internally berserk part 3, and Martin and Malloy call Bill Clinton.

0: to go up to someone with a broken arm and offer them a Rubik's Cube, which only needs one more movement to be completed. I like to stand next to traffic police while they're directing traffic and just mimic their actions. I mean, what can they arrest you for? And even if they could arrest you, they can't take you away because they need to be there to direct traffic. At the supermarket, I like to load my trolley full of groceries, then leave the trolley in a corner with a note saying, "Sorry, I changed my mind." Makes me go numb with joy. At the park, if I see a photographer taking wedding photos, I like to take all my clothes off and creep into the background of the photos and pretend I'm a naked statue. I like to ring Telstra directory inquiries and ask for the Optus phone number all day. I like to go to a pizza shop and, using their address, order a home delivery pizza from another pizza shop. Then I'll bus off and let them work it out. Makes me go internally berserk.
1: Let's see what Fred Bassett's up to today. Oh, jeez. That's for you, Garfield. What are you doing with that foolish figure? Oh, Mr. President.
2: Hello, Don.
1: It's John.
2: Did you guys get my latest directive down there?
1: No. Why doesn't your secretary there just fax it through to me?
2: Who?
1: Your secretary. I can just see the top of her head.
2: What?
1: It's a picture phone. Remember, your people installed it.
2: Oh, shit. Honey, you better take a break.
1: What's she doing there? Have you dropped your pen?

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Well, that's about it for Music and Mirth. Thanks so much for your company. LJ signing off, and I'll leave you with Hunters and Collectors saying goodbye. And I'll do the same. Have a great time. Hooroo.

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1: Hey Trovers, welcome to episode 79 of Aussie Trove. There's plenty of EP and LP releases in the last week to catch up on, and a few artists returning after a bit of a break since their last EP or LP. I'm Brett and I'm coming to you from Phoenix FM on Jarrah Country in central Victoria and across the Community Radio Network. We've just got the two newcomers to Aussie Trove this week, and it is Brooklyn Comic from Sydney and Pretty in Pink from Melbourne, with two very different approaches to their latest music releases. This week, we get it all underway by heading to the wintry shores of Hobart and we check back in with Isle 2, the duo of Jasper and Joe, who have been on our radar since their third single, Honey Go Home, back in January. Now we're hooked into their fifth single, Concrete Baby, which dropped on the 17th of June. Since releasing their debut single in September last year, it's been 9 months of firsts along the way, as you would expect, along with highlights like their first radio play and first time on Triple J. They also supported Ace Ways and the Ghosts for their debut gig, and now their video for Concrete Baby has been played on Rage. So it's been 9 months packed full of firsts and landmark events for them. Time to get it all underway though, so this is Isle 2 from Hobart with Concrete Baby. Never.

I'm Claire from Pretty in Pink, and you're about to hear from my new album, Delicates, on Aussie Trove. Delicates is a collection of 10 homemade and beautifully mastered indie pop tracks. You can buy it from Bandcamp on recycled vinyl, or pick up a copy on 11th of July at the listening party for the new album at Footscray Records in Nam. Thanks, Aussie Trove.

This is Aussie Trove on the Community Radio Network, and we just heard from Talia, who's from the Mornington Peninsula. Rest Your Head is the name of the song, come out June 19, is the title track from Talia's debut album. The single actually dropped a couple of days before the album, was one of the five singles that were released before the album dropped. The singles and the album marked the return of Talia to releasing music, as before these singles, her last foray had been her debut EP back in 2021. That was an EP that included her biggest single to date, OK, which has more than 5.5 million streams. Talia did some live spots around the release of the album at Mona and Dark Mofo in Tassie, but at this stage there's no other gigs locked in that I can see. You can pick up the digital album though on Bandcamp. Also, we heard from Pretty in Pink. From Melbourne, Diamond Earrings is the song, come out June 26. Pretty in Pink is the project of Claire McCarthy, who is originally from Hobart but now based in Melbourne. The track is from Claire's third album, Delicates. Claire is also in a new band called Babysitter, which includes friend of the show, Billy from Billy Cart. The Pretty in Pink album is also available on vinyl, which you can order, or you'll find it in a couple of Melbourne record stores, including Footscray Records, where Claire will be hosting a listening party on the 11th of July. There's also an album launch show coming up at Nighthawks in September, so keep an eye out for how you get tickets to that one. Next up, we're going to check out Lunar Lagoon, who are from Melbourne. The song is called Pulling That Face. This one came out June 26. The duo Joe Nourish and Luke Morton dropped this one as one of two previously unreleased tracks on their debut self-titled EP. Five tracks all up on the EP, and we played Drifting Away as a premiere back in Feb and then KTF in May. They'd released their debut single in December, and we've been paying pretty close attention since then, and they just got into the PBS studio this last week, so good to see they've been picked up there as well. Their launch gig is done and dusted, but they're still in promo mode, so hopefully there might be some opportunities to see the full band set up in the near future. So you're listening to Aussie Trove across the Community Radio Network. This is Lunar Lagoon from Melbourne with Pulling That Face.

You're listening to Aussie Trove, and last track we heard was Tom, T-H-O-M that is, from Sydney. The song is called Party Girl. This one came out June 26th. And again, it's a bit of a theme this week. This is a track from an EP release. It's one of three previously unreleased tracks on the five-track debut EP. Amelia Thompson is the artist behind this project, and she's just released the EP, which is called Everything.

0: thing that hurts is human. Recently, she had a headline spot launching the EP, and in a first for her, it was sold out. There is another chance to catch Tom when she fronts as part of the Over the Fence lineup at the Botany View Hotel on the 12th of July. There's also a video coming out soon for one of the other tracks on the EP, which is called I Won't Die, so you can keep an eye out for that one as well. And we also heard from certainly a favourite of us here at Aussie Trove, and is Queenie, who's from Melbourne, also originally from Tassie. The song is called Vivid, come out June 23. It's the third track for Queenie this year and comes with the news that her second solo album, Pleasance, will be out on the 21st of August. Follows her debut, New Malt, in 2024, which launched her onto the scene. Vinyl pre-orders are now available for this new LP, and I wouldn't rest on this one because the vinyls of her first LP sold out. Recently had the good fortune of having Queenie perform an acoustic track in our radio studio, and her voice is something else. So if you get the chance to see her live around this album launch, I strongly suggest you take it. Okay, next up, we're heading a bit further north. Karma Police is the name of the band. Frog in My Throat is the song, come out June 19. They're from the Sunshine Coast. Just the third single for the four-piece, who released their first music in August last year. The debut EP is now in their sights, and they've locked in a launch at the Black Box Theatre in Nambour on the 15th of August. Their supports for that gig will be Chamberlain and Table Manners. The EP will be called Pale and Blue. It's been impressive releases for them to date, given their age, and with them all still in their mid-teens. So let's get into it. This is Karma Police from the Sunshine Coast with Frog in My Throat.
1: Hey, this is Willem from Karma Police. We're a young art rock band from the Sunshine Coast. Big thanks to Aussie Trove on the Community Radio Network.

Hey, what's up? It's Curtis from Mac the Knife. This is our new single, Take Me to the Meeting. It's a song about how easy it is to look past red flags when your heart is aching for connection. We're touring this August around the country, hitting Brisbane, Sydney, Melbourne, Adelaide, and Perth. Catch you on the road and come join the meeting.

This is Aussie Trove, broadcasting from Phoenix FM in Central Vic and across the Community Radio Network. And we just heard from Mac the Knife, song Take Me to the Meeting, come out June 23. They're from Sydney. Every time this five-piece release another track, I wonder how it took me till May last year to find them. They've actually been releasing music since 2016 and released their first EP back in 2018. All up, they've now released three EPs, the most recent being Down to the Wire 12 months ago, as well as the single tour that Curtis told us about. They've also just announced that they are again part of the huge Yours and Ours lineup for early October in Wollongong. And thanks, Curtis, for the intro. Definitely keen to see if I can make a gig on that tour. Pre-sale tickets are now available. Worm Girls are also in there. They're from Brisbane. Kills Me Like You Do is the song. Come out June 25. The five-piece are back and continue their march towards Worm domination with their first release since their debut self-titled LP dropped last October. November 2023 was when they entered the fray with their debut single, and it was their biggest track to date, Dirt, a single that then ultimately landed on their LP 2 years later, and now they're back with new music that they're going to reveal to their fans at a couple of acoustic gigs in July. On the 11th, you can catch them at Topology Creative Hub, and then on the 16th, Lauren and Jabe will be at the Burgie Band Room in Melbourne. Next up, for the first time on Aussie Trove, it is Brooklyn Comic. They're from Sydney. The song is called Parallels, come out June 19. The four-piece emo outfit have been releasing music since 2022, and today they released an EP in 22 and their debut LP, Define Happiness, in August last year. This single is their first release since that LP and will lead them into their Needle Thread Tour, which this month sees them in Melbourne, Newcastle, Sydney and Brisbane. A tour which has had quite a lead up and has been topic of quite a few posts across their socials. So grab your tickets now for those gigs and check out their socials. So let's check it out. This is Brooklyn Comic from Sydney with Parallels.

Hey everyone, this is Luke from Black Market Auction House, and you're listening to Aussie Trove on the Community Radio Network. As we're just three guys from film school and a drummer from Milan, we've been absolutely overwhelmed by the reception to our self-titled debut EP. We can't thank all of you enough for tuning in, as we basically just hard launched our sound. As this was our best kept secret for almost 12 months, we're excited to announce that this debut EP is now available in full for you all everywhere. With more to come later this year, we look forward to seeing you all very, very soon. But on behalf of the lads, and in the meantime, we hope you enjoyed the finale of this debut. This is Now from Black Market Auction House.

You've been listening to Aussie Trove on Phoenix FM or via the Community Radio Network, and the last track was Bennett's Grove. They're from Sydney. The song Sternum come out June 17. A four-piece have been on our radar only since April when we came across Out in the Cold, which was their first release in about 18 months. They released their debut EP in 24 and right from their debut single release planted their feet firmly in the post-punk camp with the 7.5-minute Lobster, a track that was then reworked for their debut EP. They have a couple more gigs to finish off their single release tour. On the 12th, they're at Bootleggers for the King Street Crawl. 4th in Sydney, they'll be joined by Melbourne-based friends of the Trove, the Harves, who will be on their Grace single release tour. A track will be playing on the 15th. Also, we heard from Black Market Auction House. The song is Now, come out June 26th. They're also from Sydney. Now is the final previously unreleased track on the four-piece debut self-titled EP. We've been on board since day one with this venture that released their first track Last Dance back in May. The release schedule since then has been a new track every 2 weeks, and now the full four-track EP is out there, and definitely some variety across the four singles. So it'll be interesting to see how they process that moving forward, which way they go. This final track from the EP is the heaviest yet from them and is our fourth spin from Black Market Auction House. We were well and truly on board from that first listen to Last Dance. It's been fantastic to be able to support the lads along the way. Exciting times ahead, we reckon, and we'll definitely be across it here at Trove HQ. Thanks again, Luke, for the intro. Before we finish up, if you've missed any of the tracks on this week's show or any past weeks even, or just want to check out all the great Oz music from this year in particular, you can go through our socials and you can find a link to the playlists, and you can check out the whole 2026 playlist now has about 300 brand new Australian songs on there, so you can check it all out. We close out episode 79 of Aussie Trove with Low Munro, the project in Melbourne-based Mark Sergi. Desire Limbs is the first release by the multi-instrumentalist since February 2025's Deviant Hotline. The first release from this project was in 2022, and then 2024 saw his debut EP. On the 30th July, you can catch Low Munro's return live gig at The Last Chance in Melbourne with his full four-piece live outfit and with friends of the show The Mundanes and Techno 666. Pre-sale tickets are available via their socials. As to what else is in store for Low Munro, well, I have no idea. So we'll all just have to watch and see what unfolds. So whatever you're doing in the next week, have a cracker and support Oz music however you can. You've been listening to Aussie Trove on the Community Radio Network. This is Low Munro from Melbourne with Desire Limbs.

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0: Good evening. You're listening to Stonehenge on 91.1 WREK Atlanta. Good evening.
1: Good evening.
2: Good evening. That's good evening. Arena. Arena's back. Dan's back. The gang's all here.
0: Yeah.
2: Dan, you over there?
3: Yeah, I'm back up in Arena.
2: Good.
3: As usual.
2: Good. You're sounding good over there.
0: All right.
2: Loud and clear. I think the last time, you're closer to the mic tonight. Don't you think, last time?
0: Yeah.
2: It's a little bit, yeah.
0: It's starting to get
2: But that night, we remember we couldn't hear anything.
0: Right.
2: So we didn't know.
0: Which we still can.
2: Yeah. You sound good.
0: Well, at least you can.
2: Yeah, I know. I mean, at least I can. We got one headphone working. All right. Well, cool. Welcome to our July the 3rd, 4th of July show. We are looking forward to it. Hope you are as well. It's nice and warm out. Gonna play some hot tunes for you.
0: That's right.
2: So anyway.
3: And some muggy tunes.
2: Some hot, muggy tunes. You guys
0: summertime.
2: Ready?
0: We've been waiting for this all year. Reminder.
2: I know, right,
0: this is
2: right.
0: What we want in the dead of winter.
2: I know. That's what we were talking earlier, Dan. It's like, you know, you can't wait till summertime. But then here in Atlanta, once you get to July and August, it's like bring on fall.
0: Yeah.
2: It's just...
0: Yeah, you start to think about it.
2: Yeah, and you hate to wish away some months.
0: You shouldn't.
2: Well, no.
0: And we're not going to tonight.
2: Oh, good. Okay.
0: Yeah, we got some good summertime tunes.
2: No summertime blues here.
0: No.
2: I mean, I guess we could if we wanted to, but...
0: That's not on the list.
2: It's not on the list.
0: Not that I didn't think about it.
2: Oh, you did? Good. I didn't think about it. But, all right, cool. Well, let's get to our album tonight, our classic rock album. This one, I had several thoughts. In fact, when we talked about a week ago, my original intent for tonight's show was to play the Santana Lotus triple album set, which... was recorded on July 3rd, 1973, and Santana will be in town this week. So I thought, well, that'd be good. But it's three albums, and it would take away a lot of our 4th of July time. So you may hear that next Friday, which would be the night after Santana plays here in Atlanta. Mm-hmm. And I brought it with me. I might play a cut off of it later. But so then I had a couple others I was thinking about, and as I was looking through my records... this one popped into my hand as I was looking through for some stuff. And this one, and then I went and checked quickly. I was like, I know we've played this as a classic rock album. When was the last time? It was record number 52, which means we played it in 2005. 52 for us, our tenure here at Stonehenge. So we're about another 750 albums down the road since then. So this is, after all that... craziness. Yeah, lead up. There you go. Jefferson Airplane with Volunteers.
0: Yay.
2: Which came out in November of 1969. It was recorded from March 28th to June 12th, 1969. It's the fifth album by the band. And, of course, on RCA Records. And I have made a little Facebook post, as always, to show you some images. And... this is the first album with the group where Marty Balin and, the last of when Marty Balin and Spencer Dryden were with the band. And so this was recorded at Wally Heider Studios, which was a newly opened 16 track studio. And this is their first album to be fully recorded in San Francisco. And it is a great album. A lot of Jerry Garcia's on it. Nicky Hopkins, Stephen Stills, David Crosby. The list goes on and on. And I will, I'll tell you my little Jefferson Airplane Volunteers story. I've told it a couple times on the show, but I'll lay that one on you after you hear the album. It will, back in religion class, my freshman year. Bless me, Father. Yeah, for I have sinned. I mean, who doesn't, right? But anyway, let's don't get into confession right now. Let's get into the music. And here we go. You guys ready?
0: We're ready, yeah.
2: All right.
0: Let's rock and roll.
2: And they've got some great sets that they brought in. And here we go. Jefferson Airplane Volunteers. And you're listening to it on 91.1 WREK Atlanta. And also on 94.7 The Pulse from Geelong, Australia. Happy 250th. USA.

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0: You are listening to 91.1 WREK Atlanta. This is Stonehenge. And that was our classic rock album tonight, played in its entirety here on WREK. That was the Jefferson Airplane. Jefferson Airplane? The Jefferson Airplane. The Pink Floyd. That was the Jefferson Airplane. And Volunteers, again, released in November of 1969. And here is the track listing for you. Side one, We Can Be Together, Good Shepherd, The Farm, and then Hey Frederick. And side two, Turn My Life Down, Wooden Ships, Eskimo Blue Day, A Song for All Seasons, Meadowlands, and then the title track, Volunteers. And again, Nicky Hopkins was on the LP, Stephen Stills, Jerry Garcia, Joey Covington, David Crosby, the Ace of Cups. And I was reading, so as I'd mentioned from the outset, so this was the last one for with Marty Balin and Spencer Dryden. And then after this, they sort of took some time off as a band, but that's when Hot Tuna was really starting to happen, as well as Paul Kantner and Grace Slick released Blows Against the Empire and Sunfighter in the years after this. And also, prior to this, before they recorded this, so they took a break from touring in early 69, and part of the reason they took a break at that point, Grace had to have surgery on her to remove some nodes in her throat. And then I guess while that was going on, began the breakup with her boyfriend, Spencer Dryden. And again, then he leaves after this album. And then her and Paul started to hang out a little bit more. There you go. And it wasn't long before China came along. So that was it. Hope you enjoyed it. It's a great album.
1: It sure is.
0: So what are we thinking over there? What's that on the cover? Oh, yeah. There you go.
2: Gatefold.
0: Yeah, the old gatefold with the peanut butter and jelly.
2: Super cool.
0: Would you have used crunchy or smooth?
2: If you were, you would.
1: I'm smooth.
0: There you go. So, and then the old lampshade. I guess it's a lampshade, huh?
1: Yes.
0: Over there on the...
2: It also has an insert in it. It's got a lot of...
0: Yeah, the insert's really cool. It's in there. So, all right, cool. Well, anyway, onward with our 4th of July show. So I'm going to start off. I got a couple of tracks here to play for you to kick things off. And then Arena is going to do our first set after those first two songs. And anything you want to say about what you have coming up other than it's 4th of July?
1: No. 4th of July inspired.
0: Okay.
1: Not directly, but just inspired.
0: Okay.
1: I'm going to let you take it on because you're playing the Spirit, which is a Stonehenge tradition.
0: Yeah, these are the first couple of tracks I've been, I was looking back and just, it seems, I don't know how many years now, but I start off the show with these first couple. This is, Spirit from the LP Spirit of 76. So.
1: That's right. Let's keep with tradition.
0: There we go.
1: Let's not venture far.
0: I mean, that was the last big one there. 1976.
1: That's right. I remember.
0: Dancing in the streets. Yeah, that was big.
1: It was.
0: I was a young man.
1: So 50 years later, here we are.
0: I know. Crazy. So here we go. A little Spirit for you, and you're listening to it on 91.1 WREK Atlanta, and also now on 94.7 The Pulse from Geelong, Australia.

From the

0: Now, and now, folks, we're going to take you back to the magical year of 1955.
1: There's the sir.
2: I was the sir.
0: And here we are, back in 1955. Just like that, through the magic of drugs and your own imagination. Wherever you are, right now we're in 1955, cruising down San Pablo Avenue, looking for a McDonald's stand and a six-pack of beer. And the name of the tune is, my pappy said, son, you're going to drive you to drinking. If you don't stop driving, that Hot Rod Lincoln. Have you heard the story of the Hot Rod race where the Fords and Lincolns were setting the pace? That story is true, I'm here to say it was me that was driving that Model A. Got a Lincoln motor, it's really souped up. That Model A body makes it look like a pup's got eight cylinders, uses them all. It's got overdrive, just won't stall. With a four-barrel carb and a dual exhaust, with 411 gears, you can really get lost. Got safety tubes, I ain't scared. The brakes are good, tires fair. I pulled out of San Pedro late one night. The moon and the stars were shining bright. Driving up old Grapevine Hill, guess

sudden in a wink of an eye, a Cadillac sedan passed us by. Said, boys, that's a mark for me. By then, the taillight was all you could see. Now the boys all rid me for being behind. Thought I'd make my Lincoln unwind. Took my foot off the gas, and man alive, shoved it on down into overdrive. Wound it up to 110. The speedometer said that I did top end. My foot was glued like lead to the floor. That's all there is, ain't no more. Them boys all thought that I lost my sense. Telephone poles look like a picket fence. Said slow down, I see spots aligned on the road, just look like dots. Took a corner, sideswiped a truck, and I crossed my fingers just for luck. My fenders was clicking the guardrail post. The guy beside me was white as a ghost. Coming from out of the back when I started to get on that Cadillac. Knew it could catch him, I thought it could pass. Don't you know by then that I'd be out of gas? We had flames rolling from out of the side. You could feel the tension, man, what a ride. He said, look out, boys, got a license to fly. And that caddy pulled over, let me by. Now all of a sudden she started to knock him down a dip. She started to rock and I looked in the mirror. Red light was blinking and cops was after my hot rod Lincoln. They arrested me, they put me in jail. Call my pappy to throw my bail. He said, son, you're gonna drive with a drink, and if you don't stop driving that hot rod Lincoln, one more time.

0: Put your hands up against the wall, and I have to remind you to get out.
1: Anything you make a mistake,
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0: You are listening to 91.1 WREK Atlanta. This is Stonehenge, the old Stonehenge radio show. Yes, indeed.
1: Yes.
0: It's all you.
1: All right. Well, that was our 2.5 set, maybe. No, 1.5. I don't know. Chris slipped in a couple spirit songs.
0: Yeah, let me hold on.
1: Tell the people.
0: Yeah, let me let the people know. Yeah, we start off the set with a couple from the Spirit LP, Spirit of 76. And that was America the Beautiful. And then The Times They Are A-Changin'.
1: Right. And then after that, we slipped into my set. And we started off with a traditional Irish tune called Sailor's Bonnet. It was off Arlo Guthrie's 1973 album, Last of the Brooklyn Cowboys. And it featured the fiddle playing of the master Irish fiddler, Kevin Burke. He met Arlo Guthrie in a bar, in a pub, excuse me. They were in Ireland. And Arlo invited him to come up to LA to play on his album. And when I was looking at the album, I swear it was like 50 or 60 contributors. So I think Arlo had a good time and invited whoever he wanted to play on his album, as he should have. So anyway, that's what I started the set. And then we went on into Commander Cody and his Lost Planet Airmen doing Hot Rod Lincoln. And this was live in San Francisco. 1971 was the album, and it was actually recorded at KSAN Radio in San Francisco, which was a pioneer of underground radio at that time. Are you familiar? Have you ever?
0: Yeah, I actually played a cut last week. That Niles Lofgren song I played last week was at that same
1: station.
0: Yeah.
1: Yeah. Wow, that's cool. Yeah, it looked like they had a lot of fun during that time.
2: Mm-hmm.
1: And it's still going on, even though...
2: Where did Commander Cody start?
1: Oh, wait, let me guess. Detroit?
2: Ann Arbor.
1: No, Detroit.
2: Ann Arbor.
1: Michigan, okay.
2: Ann Arbor.
1: All right.
0: Detroit Dan.
1: Detroit Dan gives us the stats. From there, I went to the John Kay song, Don't Step on the Grass, Sam, off of Steppenwolf's second album, released in October of 1968. Then we played America's Sandman off of their first self-titled album from 1972. And Chris, you know you like to talk about your concert experiences, right?
0: Mm-hmm.
1: You have some good stories. Well, my only story about America is that they actually played for free in my hometown at a theater down the street. And I looked up the date, and it was August 9th, 1985.
0: Mm.
1: But anyway, it was a free show.
0: That's
1: and
0: cool.
1: I was like, yeah. Oh, I'm going. It's free. It's down the street.
0: Yeah.
1: So you know what? They really earned my devotion. And that Sandman is an awesome song.
0: Yeah.
1: From there, we went on to American Beauty, The Grateful Dead, Operator. And this song features Pigpen on vocals. So love that. Then we went to the Chuck Berry song, Back in the USA, played by the MC5 from 1970. And then we went to Electric Flag off of their second album, American Music Band, With Time There Is a Change. Great vocals by Stemsey Hunter, who was one of the sax players.
2: Who played drums in that?
1: And it was Buddy Miles on drums. And
2: wow.
1: Then from Swamp Water, Look Out Your Window. And they started out as Linda Ronstadt's backing band on tour. So that was a really cool song. And then I went back to American Beauty, Grateful Dead, everybody's favorite, Truckin'. That was it.
0: There you go. Goodness, good set.
2: Some Americana for you.
0: Yeah, there you go.
1: Yep.
0: Very nice.
1: Thank you.
0: Just got our new shirt on tonight and everything.
1: Yep.
0: WREK.
1: Nerding out.
0: And then Detroit Dan has a set coming up. In a little bit.
2: Yeah. And then we're going to play some more Steppenwolf.
0: Yeah, we are. Yeah, some more Steppenwolf.
2: I wanted to say something about John Kay.
0: Okay, yeah.
2: That a lot of people might not know, but he was born Joachim Fritz Kradelat in 1944 in East Germany. And his mom had got him out of there when things were really bad. They moved to Toronto. Then they moved to Buffalo, and he was drafted into the Vietnam War, but he was legally blind at the time he was drafted, and then he got a medical procedure to fix that. But what a dude! And talk about the American experience. You know, this guy you know, straight from Prussia, basically. And here's some Little Richard or whatever. And look, it, you know, he is America. You know, the songs that he did were just American anthems and always will be.
0: Yeah.
1: Yeah.
0: Good stuff. All right. Well, we're going to roll into set number two. This is a short little, first little song. You will know the song for sure. And then got to see where we go from there. And then we'll get it over to Detroit Dan here in a little bit. And you're listening to 91.1 WREK Atlanta and also now on 94.7 The Pulse from Geelong, Australia.

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1: Thank you. There you go. That was set number two.
0: 2.5.
1: 2.5. I forgot about the 0.5. Good. Rain is keeping me straight.
0: That's right.
1: Down here. It's not easy. It is not easy.
0: Like herding cats.
1: It is. Like herding cats. You got that right. Okay. Again, that was set 2.5. And we started off with a little Nitty Gritty Dirt Band. And that was from a double album that was called... I need to write that down. You guys can talk. Keep it light. Yeah, keep it light. Just about music. That was from Stars and Stripes Forever. It's the name of the album. Yeah. Double album came out, I don't know, mid-70s maybe. It's very cool, a lot of live stuff. Some good bit of chit-chat before the songs and whatnot. And, you know, they had their final tour last year. Fortunate enough to catch that.
2: Wow.
1: And so then after that was from their first self-titled LP. That was Buy For Me The Rain, their first big hit. After that was Quicksilver Messenger Service with the... from the LP Coming Through, and that was Doing Time in the USA. After that was Alvin Lee and Mylon from the LP On the Road to Freedom, and that was the title track. And after that was Hot Tuna from America's Choice, Funky Number 7. I wonder what Funky 5 and 6 and 8 were. I mean, but evidently the choice is number 7. After that was some more Steppenwolf, Monster from the Monster LP. Well, that was Monster, Suicide, and then America from Monster. After that was Creedence Clearwater Revival, going out to the old Urban Spaceman, way up there in the old, up in the country. And that was Bayou Country LP, and that was Born on the Bayou. I'll have to ask the Urban Spaceman if he was born on the Bayou. I don't know. I mean, if he was, he wasn't born around here. No, he was around here, so.
0: So then he's not.
1: He's not. he just likes the song. And then we finished off with the...

0: Hopefully we'll
1: not in the city of Atlanta from our angle anyway.
0: I know.
1: All right.
0: Okay. So. Well, let's we're going to Detroit, Dan.
2: Just got some random ponderings on.
0: Ponderings. Deep thoughts. State from of Detroit, the Union. Dan. On the State of the Union. Okay, there you go.
1: Right,
0: this is the time to do it. That's for sure.
1: Yeah.
0: And so. Is that it? That's your intro?
2: That's it. It's just random stuff.
0: Just random thoughts from Detroit Dan. This should be like a weekly deep thoughts.
2: Yeah.
0: All right. Well, let's get back to it. I'm looking forward to these thoughts. And you're listening to 91.1 WREK Atlanta and also now 94.7 The Pulse from Geelong, Australia.

It was back in 1942, I was a member of a good platoon. We were on maneuvers in Louisiana one night by the light of the moon. The captain told us to ford a river, that's how it all begun. We were knee-deep in the big muddy, the big fool says to push on. The sergeant said, sir, are you sure this is the best way back to the base? Sergeant, go on, I forded this river about a mile above this place. It'll be a little soggy, but just keep slogging, we'll soon be on dry ground. We were waist deep in the big muddy, the big fool says to push on. Well, the sergeant said, sir, with all this equipment, no man will be able to swim.

We were neck deep in the big muddy. The big fool says to push on. All at once, the moon clouded over. We heard a gurgling cry. A few seconds later, the captain's helmet was all that floated by. The sergeant said, "Turn around, men, I'm in charge from now on." And we just made it out of the big muddy with the captain dead and gone. We stripped and dived and found his body stuck in the old quicksand. I guess he didn't know that the water was deeper than the place he'd once before been. Another stream had joined the big muddy about a half mile from where we'd gone. We were lucky to escape from the big muddy when the big fool said to push on. Well, I'm not going to point any moral, I'll leave that for yourself. Maybe you're still walking, you're still talking, you'd like to keep your health.

says to push on. Waist deep in the big muddy, the big fool says to push on. Waist deep in the big muddy, the big fool says to push on. Waist deep, neck deep, soon even a tall man will be over his head. Where? Waist deep in the big muddy, the big fool says to push on.

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1: There you go. That was set number
0: 3.5.
1: 3.5. Look at you.
0: 3.5.
1: Look at you. I had three fingers up trying to fool him. Can't fool Detroit Dan.
0: Nope. Not tonight. Not tonight.
1: Tonight's tonight. Okay.
0: So we started with Scott Walker. And the song is This Old Man's Back Again, dedicated to the neo-Stalinist regime. It's the name of the song. That's on Scotty 4, released November 7th, 1969. Scotty Walker. His birth name was Scott Engel. And Scotty 4 was the first album that he did that was solely self-written songs. He did Scotty, Scotty 2, and Scotty 3, and he did a lot of covers on those songs. But man, what a vocalist. Extraordinaire. The next song was Pete Seeger, Waist Deep in the Big Muddy, and other love songs. That was initially performed on for the Smothers Brothers in 67, and CBS canned it. They wouldn't put it on the air. And then the following year, they invited Pete Seeger back and played the whole song uncut on national television in February 1968. After that, we had Presidential Rag by Arlo Guthrie, Coming into Los Angeles by Arlo, and Running Down the Road by Arlo Guthrie. Those were off of the Running Down the Road LP from 1969. Of course, Arlo Guthrie is a national treasure. We saw him, we and I saw him here at Georgia Tech about 20 years ago at the First Center, just a matter of yards, 50 or 100 yards from here. What a show, and what a national treasure he is, of course. After that, we heard Immigration Man by Graham Nash and David Crosby from the Graham Nash and David Crosby LP in 1972. After that, Chicago by Graham Nash from Songs from Beginners, 1971. And then we followed that with Guns from Flo and Eddie, and Moving Targets from Flo and Eddie, and that was from the Moving Targets LP from 1976.
1: All right, good stuff.
0: Yeah.
1: I like that. Especially all that Arlo. And the Scott Walker. It was a great set.
0: Yeah.
1: I liked it all.
0: Yeah, Scott, you could do a whole show on Scott for sure. He inspired people like David Bowie and mm-hmm. so many others. And he just...
2: I think we should have...
1: Yeah, Bowie loved it when he sent him the birthday wish or whatever.
0: I think the story is that they had a pop band in America, the Walker Brothers. Mm-hmm. And then he started a solo career and just wanted to go to be a vocalist.
1: Yeah. Very nice. All right, well, we have a couple more sets left in this. So that means we're going to have 4.5 and 5.5. We'll turn it over to Wreckage after that. So we're going to start off with a song, America, can hear. And you're listening to 91.1 WREK Atlanta, and also now on 94.7 The Pulse from Geelong, Australia.

0: 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This is the Stonehenge Radio Show. Happy 250th here in the USA.
1: That's right.
0: Dan and Arena with me here in the studio. Mm-hmm. So let's see. We have another set coming up by Arena here very shortly. And that was a short four songs. Simon and Garfunkel from the Bookends LP. That was America. Yes, from the Yesterday's LP. That was their cover of America by Simon and Garfunkel. Jimi Hendrix, the Cry of Love LP. That was Freedom. And then Blood Rock 3, America, America. And that was it for that little set. Set 4.5.
1: Yeah. Talking about Blood Rock.
0: Let's talk about Blood Rock.
1: Go ahead.
0: No, you. You brought it up. I'm just punching some buttons over here.
1: Well, there's another anniversary.
0: There we go. Yeah.
1: It's the 57th

0: Right. USA.
1: There you go.
2: Fill in the blanks,
0: Chris. It's all coming together. Unbelievable. I'm going to be able to sleep well tonight. You're listening to 91.1 WREK Atlanta, and also now 94.7 The Pulse from Geelong, Australia, per Detroit Dan.

Love you.

0: listening to 91.1 WREK Atlanta. This is Stonehenge. And that was set number...
1: Well, who's
0: counting?
1: Was that
0: 5.5?
1: I don't know. Who's counting?
0: Yeah, who's counting? I've been counting all night.
1: Yeah. All right. That was our tribute to the second Atlanta Pop Festival that took place 57 years ago on the tarmac. Not on the tarmac, but the asphalt. So we started off with Rock and Roll Candyman by Blood Rock. Then from there, we did The Cactus from Hot and Sweaty, Bad Mother Boogie, You Can't Get Away from Mountain. Followed that. Actually, you know, in between there, I actually had the song Tomorrow is the Last to Be Heard by Gypsy. And then we did You Can't Get Away by Mountain. And then Hold On by Ball and Jack. And we followed it up. That final song was How I Spent My Summer off the Jimi Hendrix produced album The Street Giveth and The Street Taketh Away by Cat Mother and the All Night Newsboys.
0: And did you know this, that Ball and Jack, those guys were buddies of Hendrix in Seattle. Childhood friends.
1: Childhood, okay.
0: And then they moved from Seattle to L.A. and lived near the Strip in like some mansion or something. And then he asked them to tour with him, I guess in 70 maybe or something. But anyway, and then so then, yeah, but between the Hendrix and the last set.
1: Maybe that's how they all ended up on the bill, you know, the Atlanta Pop Festival.
0: Yeah,
1: it's all, you know, it's all 6 degrees of separation at this point.
0: Yeah.
1: But yeah, what a great lineup. I mean, just smoking music, all of it. So, all right, Dr. Rock.
0: Okay. Let's see. Just a little bit of time left in tonight's show.
1: Yeah. We only left a little bit of time.
0: Dan's in deep thought over there. Oh, Detroit Dan.
2: Thinking what you're going to play next.
1: Yeah.
2: Can't wait.
0: I know. Okay. I'm going with the... one of the things that we all have, the old American dream.
1: Mm-hmm.
0: And I will say, you know, as we... our 250th, I mean, who would have thought? I mean... I can remember my dad in 1976. He was like, you know, it's like, there's going to be dancing in the streets. I mean, it was such a, he was making such a big buildup about the 200th anniversary. And then I remember that day, it's like, I mean, we're having fun. My one brother passed out on the beach, but I was like, I didn't see a whole lot of dancing, but I mean, it was a big party. And so here we are at 250, and there's always something that's, going on in the country, whether you like it or you don't, what's going on, you must and hopefully love the country. I mean, there is no better country in the world. And
2: that's for sure. You can go anywhere in the world, and the music that really is the goodwill that we have all over the world in rock and roll is just phenomenal. Jazz.
1: Yeah, we do music well.
0: Yeah, absolutely. Yeah, we really do. So, but anyway, all right, well, this is, I'm going to play, the name of the band is called The American Dream, and on Apex Records, and then I have maybe another one after that, or so. We're getting close to wreckage time, and you're listening to 91.1 WREK Atlanta, and also now 94.7 The Pulse from Geelong, Australia.

0: are listening to 91.1 WREK Atlanta. I had one more, but it will play a little fine. The Cost of Freedom, but it sort of messed up. I could probably pull it
1: high
0: up.
1: Cost.
0: Yeah, but the
2: High Cost of Engineering.
0: It's probably that CD. That's what happens when you play CD. Anyway, well, played for you. That was the American Dream out of Philadelphia, produced by Todd Rundgren. Todd Rundgren. That was Big Brother. Came out in 1970. And other than that, we're like seconds away from wreckage. But
1: you guys got a good set tonight?
0: Yeah, they should be rested. They didn't show up last week. Dan.
1: Look very tan.
0: Detroit Dan. Irina, thanks for coming in.
1: Yeah, thank you.
0: Had a lot of fireworks.
3: We enjoyed it.
0: Yeah.
1: Good show.
0: It was a good show. We did our best.
1: We did our best to celebrate.
3: We did
1: our best.
3: We do an America's show every week.
0: Well, yeah,
3: there's
0: we do.
3: A lot of material out there.
0: Yeah. And we sprinkle in some.
1: Yeah.
0: Some of the Brits.
3: A wild pop festival stuff.
0: Yeah. Now that, yeah, and then we were just talking. Yeah, next year we ought to do, you could do a whole show of just bands at the Atlanta Pop Festival.
3: That was right up there with Woodstock.
0: Yeah, yeah, I heard about that one.
2: What?
0: Yeah.
2: Atlanta Pop Festival?
1: Yeah.
0: Yeah, Atlanta, the second one.
1: Pop.
2: Oh, Pop.
0: Pop.
2: Sorry.
0: Did he say Pop Festival?
2: I did say. I was there.
1: I'm sure they had bands too.
0: I was wreckage
1: Cypress
0: guys.
1: Hill,
2: they did, so. Back
1: I know.
2: Cypress Hill.
0: I was wreckage guys.
1: I think I was there, actually.
2: Yeah, that was a good year.
0: Anyway, thanks for coming in, though.
1: Yeah, thank you.
0: See you guys down here.
1: Yep, always.
0: Down the road.
1: Yep.
0: Irina, come up with your DJ name. Work on that.
3: Cosmic Sherpa.
0: There we go.
3: Not sure
0: Cosmic
3: how that
0: Sherpa.
3: Works.
0: Yeah. It's, well, she just has to get used to it.
3: Yeah.
0: All right. Well, Wreckage is up next. As always, thanks for listening. Have a happy and very safe 4th. And you're listening to 91.1 WREK Atlanta.

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3: Hello and welcome to Gigs, Gigs and More, where we bring you great tracks, news and information about artists who have appeared in the Geelong region and those who will be coming to Geelong soon. I'm your host, Matt Giggs, and I've got a big program for you tonight, full of mainstream and independent music. So let's kick off with none other than Divinyls.

How was that? I haven't heard that one for a while. That was Simon and Garfunkel and their song, The Boxer. Simon and Garfunkel haven't played in our region in the past. However, Paul Simon, one half of the duo, has. He performed down at the Mount Dunedin Estate in 2014 with Sting. So it was great to see Paul Simon in our region back then. Before Simon and Garfunkel, we kicked off the show with Da Vinyls and their song Science Fiction. The late Chrissy Amphlett, lead singer of Da Vinyls, was no stranger to Geelong. She grew up in Geelong and went to school in Belmont. I'm currently reading her autobiography, Pleasure and Pain. I'm only into the early stages of the book at the moment, but it's interesting to read about her experiences of attending school in Geelong, down at Belmont, and growing up in the region, hitchhiking down to Torquay, Anglesey for the surf and the sea, boys and music. So far, it's been an interesting read. Okay, let's turn our attention to some of the artists coming our way. And I'm pleased to announce we have this exciting news. The Queenscliff community and those that can get to Queenscliff this weekend will be treated to a free pop-up performance by Jessica Melboy. The ARIA award-winning artist will provide a headline performance during the Always Live Victorian Vibes Encore event. And that will be on this Saturday, the 25th of July. It's free. However, the exact performance location for the Queenscliff pop-up won't be revealed until closer to the day. So, if you're interested, you must visit the Always Live website for your free tickets and to receive the performance details. So, with that in mind, let's play a track from Jessica Melboy. This one's called Give You Love. And it also features American singer Jason Derulo. Okay, so let's have a listen to this one.

That was Jessica Mowboy featuring Jason Derulo and her song Give You Love. Now, a reminder, you can always join the conversation and provide feedback via SMS on 0488 877 947. That number again, 0488 877 947. As I've mentioned in previous weeks, another artist coming to our region is Joe Camilleri. Joe Camilleri and the Black Sorrows will be performing at the Torquay Hotel this Saturday, the 25th of July. For more information and tickets about that one, go to Oztix. So with that in mind, we'll play a song from Joe Camilleri. However, I'm going to go back to pre-Black Sorrows era for Joe Camilleri, right back to when he was the lead singer of JoJo Sepp and the Falcons, and play this one. This one's called Hit and Run.

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2: Good morning, I'm Laura Devoy. New research shows the cost for people leaving domestic and family violence has risen by 71% since 2016. Anglicare Sydney looked at the immediate costs of leaving, including bond, moving truck rental and temporary accommodation, and the follow-on costs of rebuilding a household and establishing safety. It determined the total cost of leaving a violent home to be $7,017. A decade ago, it was just under $4,100. Anglicare is calling for stronger immediate financial supports for victim survivors. And if you or someone you know needs help, you can call the National Domestic Violence Hotline 1800 RESPECT on 1800 737 732. The US Defence Secretary says the war with Iran has cost the country nearly $38 billion. Pete Hegseth fronted the Senate Appropriations Committee overnight after the Trump administration requested an additional $88 billion to fund the war. He blamed the Biden administration for not properly funding the military. The Iran-aligned Houthi movement in Yemen says six ships have been turned around in the Red Sea since it announced a maritime blockade on Saudi Arabia. Here's the BBC's Joanna Keane.
3: Saudi Arabia has been greatly increasing the amount of oil it exports via the Red Sea in response to Iran's closure of the Strait of Hormuz. So the Houthis' threat to block Saudi ships has raised the prospect of more disruption to global energy markets. Saudi Arabia vowed to respond with firmness and strength, but reports have now emerged that two tankers en route to Asia appear to be starting a costly diversion northwards via the Suez Canal, adding weeks onto their journeys. Asked about the blockade threat, President Trump remains sanguine, saying the US would take care of the Houthis if it went ahead.
2: A proposed data centre near Darwin will progress to the next stage of planning with permission from the Northern Territory government. Beetaloo Digital has been granted an exclusive commitment over 185 kilometres of land, about 30 kilometres from Darwin. The company wants to build a computing infrastructure project for AI, cloud computing and large-scale data processing. The proposal also includes on-site gas-fired power generation. The NT government says as many as a dozen data centre developers are eyeing the region. New data reveals the number of healthcare workers being admitted to hospital due to assault has increased over the past decade. Lewis Donaldson has the details.
4: That's according to a new report by the Australian Institute of Health and Welfare. In 2015 to 2016, there was 49 assault-related hospitalisations. That figure jumped in the 2024 to 25 period to 126. It also found the hospitalisation rate for healthcare workers injured at work has remained steady in recent years, but reasons for hospitalisation has varied. The most common injuries in the past year were falls at 36%, assaults at 15%, and contact with objects such as knives, tools or machines at 13%.
2: Turning to sport, Matilda Holly McNamara has signed with English Super League club Everton. The 23-year-old moves from Melbourne City, where she's won the A-League Women's last two Golden Boot awards for the most goals in the season. She's linking up at Everton with her Australian teammate, Claire Wheeler. And in cricket, Phoebe Litchfield has helped the Sunrisers Leeds to a 7-wicket win over MI London in the 100. Litchfield scored 43 runs off 26 deliveries as the Sunrisers chased down a target of 108.
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9: Partly cloudy this morning with showers most likely this afternoon with a top of 16. Shower or two tomorrow with a bump in the swell as well with west winds and a top of 12 with more swell on Friday and a possible shower with a top of 14. Showers on Saturday and partly cloudy on Sunday in the mid-teens. It's currently 11 degrees here in Geelong, including areas like Thompson, Norlane and Newtown. Around the same towards Melbourne, including Lara, Little River and the foot of the Yu Yangs, and it's currently 9 degrees on the Surf Coast, including areas such as Janjuk, Fairhaven and Muggs Creek. Last week, we took a trip through the ocean with some of my favourite releases from the first half of 2026. Today, we're staying with some more of my favourites this year. No countdown, no ratings, no subject content, just songs that caught my attention and sounded good together. Let's start with Courtney Barnett.

Phoebe Bridges there with Lost Boys. We had some incredible surf around the week, and the weekend definitely delivered too. I managed to sneak in a few sessions with some lefts, rights, barrels, and even finished one with a roll on the end section. And honestly, that's why I love the winter waves. Although maybe not the 1.5 degree change in the car park afterwards. It's a bit chilly, but hey, you get out there, you get some good waves, and wasn't too many people either. Just the way I like it. Here's Death Cab for Cutie.

such stunning song structure. Mitski with Lightning from their latest release. Another artist who's had a really great year. Now let's go with some Australian favourites. And speaking of Australian favourites, Eddie Current's Suppression Ring really are a Victorian favourite. They've even had one of the Wiggles turn up to one of their shows recently in Marrickville. Only in Australia you get that kind of crossover. Honestly, it's cool. I love it. I'm here for it.

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Secret Love from their latest release. Now we're heading over to Canada with Angie Deportine, who recently played to a massive crowd at Montreal's International Jazz Festival. This is Matazilik.

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And we're gonna kick things into gear with an unexpected cover. But now, let's hear Alien Nose Job. I caught Jake earlier this year for a chat on the show. They also played Dark Mofo. This is

don't think I've left you all behind. I still love you in Tennessee, always on my mind.

0: This is NU's Victoria. I'm Lee Harrison. A crime scene has been set up in Cremorne where a gym was torched by arsonists overnight. Police say offenders broke into the building on Church Street around 1 this morning and set the gym on fire. They fled before emergency services arrived. Homicide squad detectives have spent much of the night at a property in Broadmeadows where a man's body was found outside a home yesterday afternoon. A section of Graham Street has been cordoned off by police. Police say the 40-year-old man was injured and in an unresponsive state before he died at the scene. Senior Labor Minister Anthony Carbines has broken ranks and turned on Labor's leadership. At a two-day caucus retreat in Ballarat, he unleashed on party leaders, declaring the government was not doing enough to combat corruption in the construction sector. He also clapped back at the party machine, telling it they were falling short on campaign strategy. There are calls for a rethink on a big office tower going up above the new Town Hall Metro station. There are claims it'll overshadow the precinct and create wind tunnels. The proposed development, more than double the current CBD height limit, would wrap around Young and Jackson's. There's also a proposal on the table to almost double the existing 40-metre height limit to 76 metres. To Sport Now, Stephen King says he wanted the club to have a clean slate in him moving on Stephen May, Christian Petrarca and Clayton Oliver. Melbourne sits sixth on the ladder, just percent outside the top four. The Demons coach says it's created opportunities for other players.
1: Clearly, once you speak to a few people, I think the best decision was for everyone involved, those three players as well, for them to move on and reinvigorate their careers, and for us as a club just to create some opportunity and a clean slate moving forward.
0: St Kilda forward Max King just needs to get through training today to get the green light to play this weekend. He hasn't played since 2024, having overcome a raft of injuries. The Spanish national football team has returned home with the World Cup to a huge party celebrating their victory in Madrid. And LIV Golf has taken another hit to its long-term survival, losing its feeder tour. The Asian Tour has signed a deal to be brought into line with the European and PGA tours. This is Air News Victoria.
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7: Partly cloudy this morning with showers, most likely this afternoon with a top of 16 degrees. Shower or two tomorrow with a bump in the swell and west winds with a top of 12. Friday, possible shower and a top of 14 with showers on Saturday and partly cloudy on Sunday in the mid-teens. It's currently 10 degrees here in Geelong, including areas like Thompson, Norlane and Newtown. 11 degrees down the freeway towards Melbourne, including Lara, Little River and the foot of the Yi Yangs, and currently 9 degrees on the Surf Coast, including areas such as Janjuk, Fairhaven and Moggs Creek. it's worth mentioning that we have a language warning for the second half of the show today, as I'm just playing as some of my favourites that have come through at the first half of the year and that were released in the first half of the year. And now let's go for a new one. And I think Mike D is really going to have a decent album coming out. I'm excited about it. So I wanted to include this new one as well. This is Crypto.

placebo with the recreated version of Teenage Angst. I really like what they've done with this release, looking back at older material and giving it new life. We also heard Echo Vandal, who I caught earlier this year supporting Deftones. Now let's go with Kneecap. I've seen these guys live and even picked up the vinyl of their second release, so I had to include this one. Hope the morning's going well. Hope you're enjoying the music.

Ben Staples with The Running Man, and Kim Gordon with the title track from her 2026 release, Play Me. Now let's hear Robin, who will be playing Rod Laver Arena on Tuesday, November the 24th.

Hello, I am Petar Maric. In world of loud headlines and published sound bites, the polls make space for the quiet voices, the ones that often go unheard. It's where community groups, volunteers, artists, and everyday locals get to speak their truth. 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

0: Owusu, who's had another huge year. Such good releases, really. Genesis Owusu's been on fire since the start. I remember seeing him at Meredith, like, when he just had an EP out in, like, 2 a.m. and literally woke me up out of my tent. I got up, I watched the whole set and was impressed. And I've seen him live two times since, and he is brilliant. We also had the Gorillaz with a record I've really been enjoying. They're back with that new one, and it's damn good. We'll soon be shaking things up with Big Freda. But first, let's hear Mike Surfgang and Earl Sweatshirt with Shutter Island.
1: Much of life, tug of war, I trusted lies and bloody swords. 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
1: Hello. Do you like books and reading? So do I. And I can tell you what's new and what's worth a look. I'm Bernard Ryan, and for 2 hours every Tuesday, you can tune into our program when I'll tell you all about what's out there for you to read. 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We're The Blurb, and we're on 94.7 The Pulse.

streets of Canada with Naraka. And before that, we had Nine Inch Noise with The Warning. And that's a physical release I would pick up in a heartbeat if it ever eventuates. I've still got a bit of time before I get out of here, so let's keep the music going. Let's keep the music flowing. Let's go for Underscores.

And that's all I've got for today. Next week, we'll return to our regular format with more new releases, plus a bit of a catching up because there's been a lot of great music coming out, as always. Rob Cameron is up next. I'm Alex. I'm out of here. Tune in next week.

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2: Good morning, I'm Laura Devoy. The National Voice for Indigenous Children says the Northern Territory government ignored evidence which showed its child protection reforms would cause harm to children. The amendments passed Parliament yesterday. The government says they modernise the Aboriginal Child Placement Principle, which ensures Indigenous children removed from their parents are placed with Indigenous families. But advocates say it could create another stolen generation. SNAIC CEO Catherine Little told the ABC the reforms will not work.
3: What it shows is it gave a lot of traction. It made you look like you were doing something meaningful, but in actual fact will harm children. Politics do not keep children safe. Evidence-based practice keeps children safe. Families keep children safe.
2: The federal government has also raised concerns. Minister for Indigenous Australians Malandiri McCarthy and Special Envoy for Remote Communities Marion Scrimgeour said in a statement, Australia continues to live with the intergenerational trauma of a historic child protection system that didn't work. They say these laws should not repeat that trauma. Researchers say the cost for people leaving domestic and family violence has risen by 71% over the past decade. With the details, Shannon Kirkwood.
4: Anglicare Sydney has looked at the immediate costs of leaving, including bond, moving truck rental and temporary accommodation, as well as the follow-on costs of rebuilding a household and establishing safety. It's determined the total cost of leaving a violent home to be $7,017. A decade ago, it was just under $4,100. Anglicare is calling for stronger, immediate financial supports for victim survivors. And if you or someone you know needs help, you can call the National Domestic Violence Hotline on 1-800-RESPECT. That's 1-800-737-732.
2: US President Donald Trump has pledged to help Lebanon a lot following talks with President Joseph Aoun at the White House. Washington has been mediating talks between Lebanon and Israel as the latter continues to battle with Iranian-backed militant group Hezbollah. Speaking to reporters, Mr. Trump said Lebanon had been badly treated.
5: It's been a very badly treated place and country, and we're going to have it properly treated and treated with respect that it deserves. And Mr. President, it's an honor having you. Thank you very much.
6: No, thank you.
5: Thank you.
6: I've been looking forward to this visit for a long time.
5: Thank you.
2: Mr. Trump also announced the resumption of direct flights between the US and Lebanon, which were suspended more than 40 years ago. And an amateur photographer has captured a rare optical phenomenon in western New South Wales. A fog bow is a similar shape to a rainbow, but is made up of fog. The Bureau of Meteorology says the fog droplets could be 1,000 times smaller than the rain droplets, which generate rainbows. Amateur photographer Marie Johnson captured the fog bow on her farm at Cobar and uploaded it to social media. The Bureau says fog bows are unusual in climates such as western New South Wales. Turning to sport, Matilda Holly McNamara has signed with English Super League club Everton. The 23-year-old moves from Melbourne City, where she's won the A-League Women's last two Golden Boot awards for the most goals in the season. She's linking up at Everton with her Australian teammate, Claire Wheeler. And in cricket, Phoebe Litchfield has helped the Sunrisers Leeds to a 7-wicket win over MI London in the 100. Litchfield scored 43 runs off 26 deliveries as the Sunrisers chased down a target of 108.
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13: A very good morning, everyone. There we go. Get the microphones on. Let's do your 9 o'clock local weather forecast for this Wednesday. Today, top of 16 degrees, partly cloudy. The cloudy conditions continuing into, what day is it? Wednesday, Thursday tomorrow. Friday, 14 degrees, 15 on Saturday. I'm so used to reading the weather on Monday. Sunday, 16 degrees, 16 again on Monday. And into Tuesday, it's warming up next week. A top of 14 degrees. It is 6 minutes after nine on a Wednesday morning on 94.7 The Pulse.
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15: Good morning, everybody, and welcome to Wednesday Front Page, 94.7 The Pulse in Geelong. My name is Rob Cameron, and with me, you've already heard his voice giving a very detailed weather report. Darby Travers, good morning to you.
13: Rob Cameron, good morning, my friend. Lovely to be with you. Thanks for the invitation to come on the Wednesday front page today.
15: It's a pleasure. When I heard you were doing nothing, I thought you might as well be in here doing nothing with me.
13: Well, I'm in the station just about every other day of the week, so why not come on down and get amongst the front page action?
15: It's good to have you. We have got a big show today. We're certainly going to be talking more detail with you. I thought I'd get you in because you've just had a pretty impressive tour of the world, and I thought it'd be a good chance to have a bit of a Darby Travers tour, but with a bit of a focus on the World Cup as well, which you had the privilege of watching a game while you're away. After 10 o'clock, we're going to be talking to Lewis Rowell about dragon boat racing, something that you hadn't heard of until this morning, Darby, so you might learn a little bit more about that.
13: Yes, absolutely. Yeah, I haven't heard of dragon boat racing. I've heard of boat racing, but not dragon boat racing. So that'll be very interesting.
15: It's a very good community, social and fitness part of a Geelong club. We're going to learn more about that and have another little story with Lewis about a bit of a family connection to a sad part of our history around World War II. Ben Ford will be coming to talk local sport. Mick Eyte will be in to talk about what's happening on the Sustainable Hour. But before we get into that, we have a very special guest, a friend of the show, comes on regularly to talk about finance matters with a little bit of a twist to the story this week. But good morning and welcome to Chris Foster-Ramsey.
16: Good morning.
15: Good to have you, Chris. And second time we've had you in the studio, one on the phone today, but live on Monday night. Chris is part of the new Introduction to Radio course on 94.7 The Pulse, which we're very excited about at the station, have been for a long time, but this course is a particularly good one. And Chris, you're part of it. So before we get into the detail of finances, just a little bit of a chat about what made you come down and get involved in the course.
16: Well, thanks, Robin. Look, it's certainly a wonderful course. I am based in Melbourne and heard a lot about the course and from my peers in the expert land, and wanted to come down and just experience it. And I couldn't speak higher of it. As soon as you walk through the doors at Pulse, you're welcomed, and you know, it feels like family, it feels like community, and the board and everyone involved in that radio station has done such an excellent job at getting the community radio feel right. You should be really proud of what you've got, and certainly I was really excited on the way back to Melbourne to just, you know, just be there and just think about what might happen and, you know, put some things out into the universe about what the future might hold. And at the very least, you know, I get to hang out with some great people for the next sort of 6 weeks or so and learn a bit about your world, which I'm really excited about.
15: Well, thank you for the kind words, and we are very proud, and I'm sure I speak for Darby to concur with your words about family and fear. We often talk about that. I mean, the fact that Darby's come in here and I have to come in, he works on another show on Monday with Ian Campbell and probably has exactly the same experience as Darb, so you'd know exactly what Chris was talking about.
13: It's a great community here at The Pulse. Everyone is happy to help out if anyone needs a hand. It's everyone's very supportive. We've got a lot of great people here, and not just on air, we've also got some great people behind the scenes, so everyone's willing to chip in and help out around the station, absolutely.
15: And if you're interested in a career in radio, and let's say there's 8 people in this particular course with Chris, and all of them are there for a different reason. That's the beauty of it. 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Oh, sorry, you know, get on the website, 947thepulse.com, or email info@947thepulse.com if you want more information. We'd love to have you. If you've got a little dream about radio. But Chris, let's get back on to matters of importance in your genuine wheelhouse, and that is financial arrangements. The last time we chatted, it was around the pressures of cost of living, the pressures on budgets, and it looks like now with escalation again in the Middle East, fuel prices I've noticed this week have jumped about 30 cents a litre for diesel. The similar amount or something in the 20s for petrol. So again, that family pressure on the budget's on again, and you've got a bit of advice to help out.
16: Yeah, so I think that, you know, we've always thought that it was only a matter of time before that happened. And, you know, I think the thing here is to be able to try and stretch the dollar further. And a couple of ways you can do that is through a combination of smartphone apps and using your phone. Now, we did some research a couple of weeks ago around seeing what fuel discounts were available and found a lot of offers where there was a 4-cent saving. It seems to be fairly standard, and you can get those through the Flybuys fuel app, the Everyday Rewards fuel app. There's even the AFL app. They've got a little button in there that you can get partnership offer with Shell. But probably the biggest one that we found was a 10-cent offer, and that was available from what we could see through for NAB customers through the NAB app, and then clicking on a button called the NAB Goodies Program. And the NAB Goodies Program has a whole lot of discounts, corporate discounts that they've arranged with businesses and corporates all over Australia. But probably the biggest one and the punchiest one was this 10-cent offer that they've arranged with a fuel provider. And don't forget also the fuel lock feature, which is a feature that's very popular in the 7-Eleven app. And that will save you. That will lock the fuel in at the best price within a radius of your phone at the time, and has a discount of up to 25 cents if it were to jump 30 cents like it has this week. It'll discount whatever that price is by up to 25% to meet somewhere in the middle between what you've locked and what the retail price is at the time.
15: Yeah.
16: So there's a couple of really handy ways that you can save on fuel if you're filling up this week.
15: There is a particular app I know that all service stations are logged into. So if you're in a particular area, you can find where the cheapest fuel is on that particular day, at that particular moment even. And I guess if you're armed with what you've just suggested as well, you could actually save yourself quite a bit of money, because I was just doing a quick budget in my own head that I'm using about a tank of fuel a week. So the 30 cent rise means that $18 a week is the extra on my budget. And I imagine, Chris, from your experience, there's probably quite a lot of people that sometimes just don't have that $18 available easily. So to chip away at that amount is probably good advice.
16: Yeah, yeah, absolutely. We see it really, really often. We see it in, you know, in families that are just trying to make things, you know, they're just trying to get by from week to week. And when there are these spikes in fuel, it can really knock the budget around, which is why it's so important that you do use those things, those you know, either the state government fuel watch program or there are a few private apps around. But that in combination, as you say, with this stuff can make a massive amount of difference.
15: And there's some things in your family budget, as we've talked about before, and we'll touch on again shortly, that you can trim, you can drop things off. But of course, if you need to get to work, need to go shopping, need to pick the kids up, you can't not run your motor vehicle. You can't just leave it in the garage to save money. You've got to live a normal life. So these are great tips to help trim what is an unavoidable extra cost, but you can just trim it back a little. We talked about other things last time, but again, we should reiterate, sometimes in the budget, there are things that you need in your family budget, but there's also things that you want, and trimming off the wants, which might actually just mean a cup of coffee a day, which is, my mathematics is quick, that's probably $25 a week you could save. Some of those hard decisions you might need to make with yourself to make sure that your ends meet from between Monday and Friday.
16: Yeah, that's exactly right. The other thing that you can do is in your phone, if you just go to the little search bar in your Apple or Google phone and just type in subscriptions, it'll bring up a little area of your phone where it'll list all the subscriptions that you've made via the Apple or the Google Store. You'd be surprised how much of that you can just take scissors to really quickly. That's often the first place that we start with people that we're coaching around budgeting is that as well. So don't forget that. That's another little tip that's quite handy.
15: Yeah, and I suppose even a lot of people with paid television subscriptions, you can get different sorts of packages. I know a lot of people just buy a subscription during the winter so they can watch the football. And I suppose there's package in that can even be trimmed. You might be paying for things that you don't actually need. So there's one that you could review and just think, well, if I'm only getting it to watch the Mighty Cats play on the television, maybe I don't need all the extras that I'm paying for. That's probably another thing to look at.
16: Yeah, for sure it is, yeah. And you know, well, I think what you'll find is that there are a number of pay TV providers or subscription providers that will run specials, seasonal specials dependent on sport, and certainly, you know, the colder months during the football season is one of them. And then they, you know, tend to run one during the cricket season as well. So, yeah, that makes sense. But, yeah, look, I think it just comes down to, you know, whether you use it. And if you haven't, you know, the old thing of clothes in the drawer that you haven't worn for three to 6 months, or some people say a year, you know, move them on. Maybe a similar budget review type conversation.
15: The other thing that, of course, we're suggesting to people that maybe to save themselves some money, you're not buying that coffee, but not buying that coffee means that there's going to be a business somewhere that's missing out as well. And if there's 10 regular customers don't buy that coffee at that particular coffee shop, the businesses are going to be under a lot of pressure as well. In your area, do you advise people in that area as well to suggest, well, maybe this wave is coming, how do we best prepare for that?
16: I think that there's definitely a move in the last sort of, you know, couple of weeks, couple of months to preparing, especially in the small business circles that we cut to, certainly preparing for what might be around the corner. And without making it a doomsday conversation, I think that, you know, it's important that any small business owner, any business owner remain, you know, mindful of what may come and, you know, make sure that the credit terms, if they've got credit terms, are negotiated to their best possible outcome, you know, that any stock or things being held are used and just trying to run the business really efficiently. You know, and I think that there are plenty of people that do that far better than I, but, you know, I think it's a matter of connecting with whether you're an accountant or, you know, a business expert or just trying to get some local government, City of Geelong have noticed are really helpful with small business and small business mentoring. They often run stuff in Geelong. So, you know, I wouldn't, what I'm saying is, I guess I wouldn't be hesitant in asking for, you know, some support or mentoring when it comes to that sort of stuff if you're running a small business.
15: Yeah, and I think what we found last time, Sue, some businesses got caught out a little bit when the prices did escalate quickly, and then transport companies and delivery companies were forced, obviously, to put their fees and charges up, and then all of a sudden the products that you're buying into your business escalated quite quickly. And I know there's been some hand-on of that to the customer base in the past, but it was a reluctance to do it again. So you absorb some of that to a degree, but I think there's another wave of that coming, and it's probably really sound advice to, before the wave really hits, to go and ask some questions about how you might manage that. And I think you're quite right in what you're saying about support that is available. And it might also be, if you've got a reasonable sized business, Chris, is just simply ringing up your accountant and sitting down and having a conversation.
16: Yeah, for sure. Yeah, for sure. Like, it's so important to make sure that you're prepared, because I think if you're prepared before the battle seems easier. From, you know, someone said that in a book, can't remember who it was, but you know, it was an analogy like that. And I think that, you know, things may change, and you know, the more prepared you are for that, the better you're probably likely to come out of it.
15: Another conversation, of course, too, is with the bank regarding your mortgage. Some people just look at the mortgage and think that's too much and then go shopping around. And if they do decide to change, it can be a fairly expensive exercise with fees and charges to go and get a new loan at a bank. But sometimes it's just a phone call to your local branch and your local branch manager or even your mortgage broker to say, well, hang on a minute, can this be better? Can we get some relief on the mortgage? And that's a conversation worth having as well.
16: Oh, for sure it is. Yeah, absolutely, for sure. And I think that we do that anyway for our customers, and you know, a massive amount of advocacy around that, trying to make sure that the rates are sharp. But I think the easiest conversation you can have is with your lender or your broker or your banker and say, hey, I'm a really good customer. I pay everything on time. I've noticed this in the market, and this bank offering that, and you know, it seems pretty similar to what I've got. Is there anything that you can do on my loan? And most times, you know, 9 out of 10 times, the response will always be positive. And if it's not positive, then you know, connect with another bank, or another broker, or another lender, and see what alternative offers can be made. There are plenty of offers out there

0: drop in the short term as opposed to another increase, which the RBA have done, I think, four or five times of recent times to put a lot more pressure on the family budget. But surely it's hard to imagine an interest rate rise would be on the horizon.
1: Let's hope so. I think the thing that we've started to notice is that fixed rates, so there's variable interest rates and fixed interest rates, and the one sort of telling sign around what the RBA might do from the, you know, the people that decide at the bank what interest rates they're going to charge, a telling sign with that is what fixed interest rates are doing. We've seen those being quite stable for the last sort of 6 weeks or so. Some have started to come down a little bit, which is competition driven from what I can see, but when we see that sort of flat line of that, you know, it's a fairly good indication that things are going to be as they are for a while. And you know, I think that there's always armchair experts in our industry or in every industry about what might happen, but sort of nothing official about what the crystal ball may hold. But you know, if you were to ask me what my personal view is that I think where, you know, the status quo will be the same for a little bit longer, and you know, I base that on what I hear and what I see around what fixed interest rates are doing, which says to me that, you know, there is an absolute opportunity for any borrower or homeowner to try and negotiate on any type of debt, whether it be interest rate on their home loan, credit card, personal loan, whatever. I think that there's a real opportunity to say, look, I'm a good borrower, I'm a good repayer, my family budget's under pressure, and you know, I need a bit of a helping hand here when it comes to how much I'm charged for interest rates.
0: Excellent, Chris. Sound advice as always. I really appreciate your time this morning. Thanks again for your kind words, and we hope you continue the wonderful experience you've had over the next 5 weeks at the station. And I reckon on the back end of that, we might chat again and talk more about that and what's happening in the world of finance as well. But it's good to have you in the family, and we encourage any others that have a little dream about improving their place in their workplace, developing a bit of confidence, preparing to do podcasting, or genuinely looking for a career in radio, the opportunity is here at The Pulse, and we'd love to hear more from you. So, Chris, good luck on your journey, and thank you so much for your time this morning.
1: Thanks so much, gentlemen. Have a great day.
0: Good on you, mate. Chris Foster Ramsey. That is, it's a very good story, Darby, to have someone come from that far away and to have him say that people within the industry are talking nicely about The Pulse.
2: He said Melbourne, but off air you mentioned he's all the way from Ringwood. That's quite a trek to come to the Intro to Broadcasting course. But yes, I can't talk highly enough of the Intro to Broadcasting course. I went through the program and I thoroughly enjoyed it, and I got a lot out of it as well.
0: You have indeed, and you've become one of the important pieces of our team. We're going to take a little break. When we get back, we're going on a little discovery tour with our very special guest co-host, Darby Travers. 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
7: Hi, Catherine.
8: Hello, Mark. How are you?
7: Good. I'm going to tell you that The Pulse is having another Music at the Bolo afternoon on Sunday, August the 9th from 1 to 4 p.m.
8: Oh, amazing. Just like the one in April. That was fantastic. Who have you got on this time, Mark?
7: Well, Alistair from Shedding the Blues has set the program up.
8: Excellent. So Sunday, August 9, from 1 o'clock until 4 p.m.
7: So, Catherine,

0: You can bring your own snacks and their drinks at bar prices.
1: Oh, groovy. We love that. And do you need a theme, Mark? What about pulsating music?
0: What about your community, your pulse, your music?
1: I love that. All right. And how much to get in?
0: Pulse subscribers, $5, and the general public, $10.
1: Well, I will be there, Mark. It's on the calendar, the 9th of August.
0: See you there, Catherine. And why not bring your mum?
2: Well, there you have it. Our very talented Mark Seeks operating in a different area. That's a bit of a push for an acting career, I would have thought, from Mark with that.
3: I love that. That was such a creative voiceover. But yes, music at the Bolo, they're always a lot of fun. We had one, when was the last one? A couple of months ago, wasn't it?
2: Yeah, back in April, I think.
3: Back in April. It was a great day. I was just stunned by the turnout. We had a lot of people, a lot of Pulse presenters, a lot of people from the Bowls Club as well came down. It was a great day, and local music, drinks at bar prices. It was a really great day. Looking forward to doing it again.
2: Yeah, if you're living in that area up near the top of the hill where the old Finesford site, Finesford cement work site up there, the bowling club is still there. Please come along and join us, because we did have that day, Darby. People just heard the music that lived nearby and just come over for a look.
3: Wow.
2: And had a ball and promised they'd come back. So I think it's going to be a big one, this one. So it is on the 9th of August. Unfortunately, I'll be on my way to Uluru. And I'm going to miss that.
3: I think I'm working that day as well, so I won't be able to attend Music at the Bolo, but we still have Music at the Pulse coming up a little bit later in the year as well. That's something to keep an eye out for.
2: We do. We've got a lot of great things coming up during the year. We've got another Bunnings sausage sizzle. We've also got the Pulse Cup, which our own Sean McLeod is organising. That's the Saturday, the 19th of September. We're going to have an outside broadcast and focus on the other football, which we're going to get to you in a minute, the other game of football, the round ball code. We're going to be involved in the Geelong City Soccer Club out there in Lineburners, East Geelong, and get involved in that one. And looking forward to another sausage sizzle at some stage later on in the year as well. A bit of a fundraiser for the station and to get out and meet the people. So there's lots happening. We're getting out and about more and more, and we really enjoy doing that and meeting with the public. Now, Darby, we missed you for about 6 weeks. You disappeared across to Canada. Before we get into the round ball part of your trip, just how did it come about? Because you haven't travelled an awful lot, so this genuinely was quite an adventure for you.
3: I've travelled to Thailand in the Asian countries with my mum and dad a few times, but yes, I've never been on my own abroad before, and it was suggested that why don't you do a bit of solo travelling, and we searched up a tour provider, a very well-known tour provider, and I jumped on board, I booked my spot, and that's how it came about, and yes, it was a great couple of weeks. I stayed in Calgary with a family relative. It kind of worked in good with my relative being over in Calgary, so I stayed with him for a week, and then I went to Vancouver, as you said, FIFA World Cup, which we'll touch on shortly, and then I went on the tour, which was absolutely fantastic.
2: How did you, first of all, what were your expectations of Canada, and how did it come out in reality?
3: Well, I always knew it was going to be pretty special. Just looking at the pictures on the internet, it looked like a really, really, really beautiful place. But being there in person, it's hard to put it into words, Rob. It's just the most majestically beautiful place. It's magic. Everywhere you look, towering mountains with snow, and you see wildlife, like seeing a bear, seeing a reindeer. It's just stuff you don't see here in Australia, and it's just the most beautiful place, and the people there are lovely as well.
2: Yeah, a lot of my friends who've travelled there always talk about the similarities with Australia, with the people. There's certainly an accent there, but just their general nature is very much like the Australian culture rather than the expectation that we might have of the USA.
3: It's a weird feeling because there's so much different, but there's also so much similarities as well. Like they kind of, well, they've got a bit of an accent, but they speak the same. They speak English. There's a lot of same cultures. And even being in Vancouver, it felt like you're back home in Melbourne because there's coffee shops, and it really felt at home. But the Canadian people, I can't talk highly enough of the Canadian people. They are just so lovely, so welcoming, and they've got such a beautiful country.
2: Has it set a little travel bug in you that you'd like to do more of it? And if so, where else would you like to go?
3: Well, I'm thinking of heading off to Europe next year, so I definitely have the travel bug. Hopefully do some more tours with Contiki, but yes, absolutely, I've got the travel bug. At least I've done it now. I've been on my first solo trip, so I know what to expect, because the first time you go, it's really daunting going through international airports, and you hear North American accents on the in the airport, and everything's just a little bit different. And the bizarre part of it is you leave at 6 a.m. in the morning in Melbourne, and you get to Vancouver in Canada at 6 a.m. the same morning. So you're really out of it. You don't know what day it is, what time it is. It's almost like you're in a dreamlike state, Rob. It's a little bit hard to sort of wrap your head around, but I settled in after a couple of days. The other part of it is, in that part of the world, the sun doesn't set until midnight. So that also mucks up with your time clock as well.
2: Yeah, you're right. At that time, you had a friend who lived in Greenland, and he went for periods where the sun never set. Wow. But he also was part of the year where they never saw the sun for about 6 or 7 weeks or something. It was total darkness.
3: I'd love to get to the bottom of that phenomenon, because I understand it happens in Antarctica, the midnight sun. It also happens in the northern parts of the world, so I have to look into that one.
2: So it's a pretty different sort of world. When the sun's up constantly, you never feel like sleeping. It's party time 24/7. But it's very taxing on the body. But then the other time, you just, when you don't see the sun, you go and do the necessities of life, but then it's pretty much sleep.
3: And on the tour, it was indeed party time 24/7. We were playing games on the, we were on a big coach, and I'm going to say 95% of the coach were all Aussies, so that was a good part about it. Everyone on the bus was easy to get along. There was one guy from Switzerland, a couple people from New York City in the United States, so everyone was all friendly, all welcoming, all sort of got along, and it was just a great experience.
2: I want to talk to you about the Contiki Tour model, because it has been around for a long, long time. Certainly when I was a young of friends of mine went on Contiki tours, different parts of the world. Mainly when I was a young fella, they were intended to be more New Zealand that Australians went at that particular stage, but we talk back in the 70s. But the model stacks up pretty well. You obviously had a good time on it.
3: Oh, unreal. I mean, one day you're going down a zip line, the next day you're up in a helicopter over the Banff National Park, or going to the beautiful Lake Louise, which many of our listeners would know is a tourist hotspot in Canada. But yes, everything is sort of all planned out for you, all of your meals, your accommodation. All you have to do is be downstairs in your hostel or hotel at the certain time with your bags, pop it on the bus and off you go. It's as simple as that.
2: And I guess if everyone on the tour is like-minded, you're all there for the same reasons, it's going to be a lot of fun within the group. Almost, we talked about the team here at the Pulse, but I guess after a couple of days, when you've met most of the people, had a bit of a conversation, you become this tight family type unit.
3: Yeah, 100%. I mean, we're still in touch after the tour, and that's the beauty about it. We form really great friendships. And there was a lot of first-time travellers as well. That's kind of the whole point of Contiki. First-time travellers, it's built for first-time travellers. So there was a lot of people all around my age in their early 20s. I think there was 18, 19-year-olds, and there was a couple of 30-year-olds who had been on about 5 tours themselves. But
2: did you call them grandpa and grandma?
3: Not that, but you could almost put that. But yes, it was a great experience, and everyone on the coach, we had a trip manager who looks after all of the logistics for the whole trip. You can do a couple of, you can either do a short one, which goes for about 10, 12 days, or the longer ones, for example, through the United States, go for about 20 days. So there's lots of options.
2: Yeah.
3: But the one I did was a 12-day tour, and it's so smooth. You just hop on the bus, everything's all organised, and you go to just the most beautiful places.
2: And the best part about the modern world with social media and internet and the like, we can see it back here pretty much straight away, and I loved the little karaoke video.
3: Welcome to Darby's Travel Adventures. There's this thing we'll have to find there, Rob. But yes, and one of the nights we did go to a karaoke bar. It was called Jasper's Alpine Karaoke, from memory, in the town of Jasper. So we went to Banff, we went to Jasper, we went to Whistler. Many people would know Whistler. That's where they had the Winter Olympics, I believe, many, many years ago in Canada. That's a very popular ski resort. And just all of these little villages. It feels like you're at the North Pole, Rob. It's hard to explain.
2: Yeah, well, that's good. You've had fun, and I'm glad you've got the bug to want to do more. I'm not so. I've never really had an urge to travel. However, there's bits of Australia I'd like to see, and I'm going on what I would say is a similar experience to you, a travel adventure for me, leaving on the 8th of August and heading to Uluru and then back through Broken Hill. So that's a part of Australia that I've always wanted to see. People who talk to me about Uluru keep saying, photographs do not do it justice. You have to go and experience it yourself. And it's taken a long, long time, but that is my intended adventure coming up through the month of August.
3: Are you going? I know in Uluru they have a really nice light show at nighttime. They have a lovely light show with the Uluru rock in the background. They had something similar when I was in, where was it? It was in Whistler. In the forest at nighttime, all the trees light up in beautiful different colours. It was the most peaceful and beautiful moment, just walking through the forest with the group and seeing all the trees light up. It was like a light and sound show, and that was definitely one of the trip highlights for me.
2: I'm not organising the itinerary, but I do believe there is an Uluru light show on the list of things to do.
3: I have, I think I've seen a YouTube video, heard about it online. I by the sounds, it sounds really, really special.
2: And the people also tell me that there's a lot more to the area than just the rock. There is Kings Canyon, and there's the Olgas. Mm. There's other things around. We might dash up and have a look around Alice Springs as well, so we're being that close. But yeah, I'm excited about that. And for someone who doesn't travel a lot, it's sometimes a bit difficult to step out. And I know I remember you saying you were genuinely excited but a little bit apprehensive first time you'd ever gone anywhere, you know, on your own, but to come back with such great memories, it's really inspiring.
3: It was a bizarre moment. When I was hopping on the plane at Melbourne Airport, my mum sort of saw me off at the gate. She was in tears, you know, her boy is going travelling around the world. And I was on the plane and I could see her through the window on the plane, like in the terminal, sort of looking at the plane sort of leaving. And it was quite emotional, you know, seeing your mum crying and in tears and knowing that you're about to do something that you've never done before and go to the absolute other side of the world. It was a special moment, but that's one that'll stick with me for a long time.
2: Well, that is fantastic, my friend. I am thrilled to bits that you have done that. We're going to take a little break, and when we get back, we're going to talk about the sporting side of your adventure, which has fascinated the world. Let's be serious about it. Whether you like the game of football, soccer, whatever you like to call it, round ball, the World Cup captured the imagination of the world. And even I caught myself in the gymnasium on Monday morning. I didn't really care who won all that much, but when it got down to the 115th minute and no one had scored, every time there was an opportunity, I was getting involved. And I'm thinking, what? I don't care that much. What are we doing? But that's the way that competition is. It certainly captured the imagination. We'll discuss that in a bit more detail because you saw it firsthand. This is 94.7 The Pulse in Geelong, Wednesday front page. My name is Rob Cameron. I'm with Darby Travers. We'll be here till 11 o'clock when the Sustainable Hour comes on.
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2: 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This is Wednesday front page. We're talking to Darby Travers about his wonderful adventure. So let's talk about the sporting aspect, because you completely accidentally
7: happened to find yourself in Vancouver when completely and accidentally Australia were playing a game of soccer. How cool was that?
3: At BC Place, I was telling you off air, Rob, this was the biggest, probably the best sporting event I've ever been to. I've attended the AFL Grand Final, but the FIFA World Cup is just on a whole nother level. There are people absolutely everywhere, and I reckon there were thousands, hundreds of thousands of Aussies making the trip over to attend the match. It felt like Canada was absolutely infiltrated with the Aussies. But that's why I guess I felt a little bit at home as well in Vancouver, because there were so many Aussies around. But it was just incredible. The vibe on the streets, all the restaurants, all the cafes were full. There was people, the Aussie supporters, the Aussie army as they call them, walking up and down, doing the chants and, dare I say, setting off flares and running them up. But it was just a vibe, and I've never experienced anything like that before, but I loved every minute.
7: The flares are very sad and I think unnecessary part of celebrating the game, but they seem to be quite historical, cultural, but I don't know why people still need to do it, because it's, in this day and age, it's particularly dangerous.
3: I can understand the risks. I remember I was walking from my hotel to the stadium, which was right across the road by absolutely sheer coincidence, but it took me an hour to walk from my hotel to my gate in the stadium because I was surrounded by all the Turkey A supporters and they were going absolutely off. But yes, it can be dangerous. I know even here in Melbourne at Federation Square, the scenes in Federation Square, they set off flares sometimes, but it's very dangerous. But over there in the North America, the American countries, it's must be pretty big.
7: It was interesting you were mentioning about the part that caught you before the game with the two teams coming together, because there's a lot of history with Australia and Turkey, or Turkey A as it's now referred to, from World War One. Obviously Gallipoli was on the shores of that country. It's something that we commemorate every year with great sadness but historical significance. But although combatants at that time, I think the respect and admiration each country has for each other since then is really quite warming and moving. And it seems that you sensed that at the start of the game.
3: The most powerful part for me was before the match actually starts, they have the ceremony when they do the anthems, the national anthems of Australia and Turkey, and all the teams, they walk out. What they do, if you've seen the FIFA World Cup, they stand in the middle of the ground. So you've got the two flags either side, then they've got a big map of the globe, of the world, and say Australia, the Australian team stand on this side and the Turkey A team stand on the other side. And it's just a moment of solidarity, like the two teams coming together. And in that moment, this is going to stay with me for the rest of my life, you really feel the weight of the world. It's so powerful. Two teams thousands of kilometres apart from each other, standing there side by side, around the map of the world. It was really a moment where you just have to stop and think about, like, how big the world actually is and how powerful that moment was.
7: Yeah, it's interesting that we rarely see it in our football, the solidarity pre-match. We see a lot of it post-match, and I quite like that, and I think we're improved in that space and continue to. But with the game of Australian rules football and rugby, there's the physicality element to the game where players know they're going to be physically attacking each other. So
3: yep,
7: it's maybe a bit difficult pre-match to show any warmth or togetherness.
3: Yeah, I see.
7: But in a game of soccer where it's more skill-based versus skill-based as opposed to physical, there's, moments when it's physical, but it's not about a combativeness other than skill v skill. So in that moment, maybe it's a more natural thing to see combatants come together, share some warmth, and then go to and play the game as opposed to go to battle, because it's not really a battle.
3: Yeah, but the pin drop in the stadium, I mean, everyone was going off, and Land Down Under comes over the speakers and all the Aussies are getting going. But then as soon as they do the ceremony in the middle, when they're standing around the map of the globe, you just feel a pin drop. The whole stadium goes silent. And the respect as well from the stadium, I found, was quite extraordinary as well during that moment when the two teams were standing around the map of the globe. But it was a powerful moment, something that I still play over and over in my head. It was quite something quite something.
7: I only watched the last 20 minutes of the game. It was on the television in the gym. Otherwise, I probably wouldn't have watched any of it. You watched most of it, chunk of it. But more importantly, like the Super Bowl, sometimes the focus is more on the halftime entertainment than the game itself. And you watched that. How did that go as a presentation?
3: I thought it was pretty good. They had Justin Bieber. They had the Muppets. It's quite a diverse performance scene. You have Justin Bieber, then the Muppets. But yes, they do the entertainment pretty good at these big events, the Super Bowl and the World Cup. I must say, I haven't really ever seen the FIFA World Cup before. So this was my first time actually experiencing it. I remember going there, and I know a little bit about soccer, not much though, but I know about the Melbourne teams and the A-League, but I've never really got into soccer. So going over there to Vancouver, seeing the Socceroos play in the FIFA World Cup, I've actually been following it a little bit throughout the series, and I was giving it a bit of a watch at the final, but yes, it's an interesting sort of sport, but I think the atmosphere just, it's hard to explain.
7: That's really, really good. So the amount of dollars it costs to put on the Super Bowl halftime entertainment is staggering. The amount of money that businesses need to pay up for advertisements during that period of time, I suppose it was like that plus a little bit more for the World Game. And what do you reckon Justin Bieber might have picked up for the day?
3: I'm not sure. I couldn't put a number on it, but he's quite entertaining, Justin Bieber. And they had Justin Bieber. Who else was on the entertainment? I know Andrea Bocelli did the opening ceremony, and his theme song, more than a game, DNA, became the theme song for the whole series. And even when you listen to that song, you just listen to the lyrics, and the lyrics in the song, it's so powerful, and it just reminds you that the FIFA World Cup is such a big event. It's the biggest event in the world.
7: It is indeed. And speaking of putting lyrics into songs, I've got a song lined up for a gentleman that we know and love. He's an Australian superhero. I've got this wonderful album that I sit here and pull out often when we have a little musical interlude on the show. And it is in core, of course, Russell Morris. It's a song called Rise off a Jumpstart Diary album from many years ago. Beautiful song, beautiful performer, great Australian. Let's have a listen to the great Russell Morris. This is 94.7 The Pulse in Geelong, and you're listening to Wednesday Front Page.

0: Catherine.
1: Hello, Mark. How are you?
0: Good. I'm ringing to tell you that the Pulse are having another Music at the Bolo afternoon on Sunday, August the 9th from 1 to 4pm.
1: Oh, amazing. Just like the one in April. That was fantastic. Who have you got on this time, Mark?
0: Well, Alistair from Shedding the Blues has set the program up.
1: Excellent. So Sunday, August 9 from 1 o'clock until 4pm.
0: So, Catherine, you can bring your own snacks and their drinks at bar prices.
1: Oh, groovy. We love that. And do you need a theme, Mark? What about pulsating music?
0: What about your community, your pulse, your music?
1: I love that. All right, and how much to get in?
0: Pulse subscribers $5 and the general public $10.
1: Well, I will be there, Mark. It's on the calendar, the 9th of August.
0: See you there, Catherine, and why not bring your mum?
2: Unfortunately, we won't be there, Darby. 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The Pulse will be conducting. We'd love to see you out and about. 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
2: Sounds like a great idea to me. 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
3: Absolutely. 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
2: It's a very good point, Darby. 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
3: Old bar prices.
2: I think that's a very important thing to remember. 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It's a bit of a fundraiser for them as well. 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Bring your neighbours, bring your friends, bring your family, bring anyone, but come and enjoy our little out and about. Music at the Bolo, Geelong Cement Bowls Club, Sunday, August the 9th. And we'll have more of these activities between now and Christmas. Darbs, on Saturday, you've got a new little adventure, which I'm very excited about. We conduct a broadcast every Saturday afternoon during the winter of the Geelong and District Football Netball League. This week, the troops are going to... I do know what the game is. It's a ripper contest coming up.
3: It is at Belmont, Rob.
2: Belmont v...
3: North Geelong.
2: That will be a classic game because both of those sides have been there or thereabouts all year. Mm. North Geelong had some pretty serious injury worries and had a wobble, but they are the reigning premiers. And based on last week's form, they are back.
3: I was looking at the ladder before. I think it's 4v5, North Geelong and the Belmont Lions. But yes, looking forward to, I was talking to Grubby Cations over the weekend and he extended the invitation to come along and join the boys up in the commentary box on Saturday. So very much looking forward to it.
2: Grubby's probably going to join us next Wednesday for a bit of a prognostication of the final series because it's so very difficult at this stage. You mentioned the ladder. How's this for a ladder? So Winchelsea are sitting on top 0.017% in front of, 0.019% in front of Werribee Central's, both on 44 points. Then listen to this little log jam. East Geelong third on 40, North Geelong fourth on 40, Belmont fifth on 40, Bellpost Hill sixth on 36, Bannockburn 7 on 32, Inverleigh 8th on 32 points. All of those sides can still make the finals.
3: Wow.
2: It is extraordinary the way we've got this in a situation. As far as picking the top five go, well, good luck with that. But even the top three, and out of all that, trying to pick a premiership favourite, yeah, good luck. It is a fantastic finish to the year. I'm really, really excited about it. And yeah, all of Geelong is buzzing about all three leagues, but the Geelong and District Football Netball League. And let's, while we're talking about netball, go and have a look at the A-grade netball ladder because you're going to find something pretty similar. On top, Bannockburn, 48 points. Second place, Inverlee, 46 points. And it's red hot there as well. East Geelong, Winchelsea, Belmont, Thompson and Bellpost Hill all capable of mating the finals. We got talking, we've got all about this important thing. We've got a thing called the news.
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5: Good morning, I'm Laura Devoy. Australians who have hidden phones are being urged to turn them off or on aeroplane mode during next week's test of the National Emergency Warning System. AusAlert will conduct a national test on Monday at 2 p.m. Australian Eastern Standard Time, 12 p.m. in the West. A loud alert tone will sound on all mobile phones across the nation, even if they're on silent or do not disturb. CEO of the Women's Services Network, Karen Bentley, has this advice for people living with hidden phones.
6: WestNet's recommendation is that on Monday, if you do have a concealed or hidden phone to support your safety, that you consider turning that device off or switching it into aeroplane mode 1 hour before the national test on Monday, and to keep it off or in aeroplane mode for 24 hours.
5: Federal Emergency Services Minister Christy McBain explains how the test will work.
7: There will be a siren that sounds on the 27th for 10 seconds and you'll get a notification on your home screen. So it no longer will come through the text message app of your phone.
5: The federal government says the Northern Territory's child protection reforms are a backward step. The NT Parliament passed amendments to its child protection bill yesterday. Indigenous advocates say they remove the legal enforceability of the Aboriginal Child Placement Principle, which ensures Indigenous children removed from their parents remain with Indigenous families. They say it could create another stolen generation. Cabinet Minister Murray Watt told the ABC it's important Indigenous children maintain a connection to culture.
8: For a very long time, there has been a principle when it comes to child protection in the Northern Territory around Aboriginal kids of ensuring that the connection to culture, connection to country of Aboriginal kids is preserved. Now, of course, everyone wants to make sure that any child, whether it be an Aboriginal child or others, lives in a safe home and a safe environment.
5: New research shows being frail could accelerate the onset of dementia. A study by the University of Queensland found older adults living with frailty are diagnosed with dementia 2 to 3 years earlier than those who are less frail. But Dr. David Ward says frailty is often preventable and treatable. He says regular exercise, especially strength training, can delay, reduce, and in some cases improve frailty, particularly when combined with good nutrition and social engagement. A breast cancer patient is encouraging women to follow up on health concerns. A global women's health index reveals Australia sits below the global average, with fewer than one in four women and girls aged 15 and over reporting being tested for cancer in the past year. It's also found breast cancer rates are rising among younger women as the national screening gap widens. Lynette Bolton says she's thankful she didn't put off a checkup after finding a lump in her breast last November.
9: We really have to have that early diagnosis and that early assessment to be able to get women into the incredible services that we have. And if we aren't going and getting tested, then how are we going to know?
5: Turning to sport, Australian Tori Lewis has improved her own national 100-metre record at a small meet in Slovakia, clocking a time of 11.04 seconds. The result comes on the eve of the Glasgow Commonwealth Games.